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0: 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It's a great company, folks, and they'll do right by you. Let's go to Murph, Germantown, Tennessee, the great WREC. Go right ahead, please.
1: Professor Levine, great to talk to you. Thank you so much for what you do. A couple of commentaries.
0: Yes, sir.
1: How is the Secretary of War following the instructions of the Commander-in-Chief a misdemeanor or a high crime? I can't figure that out, and I taught American government for 22 years.
0: Yeah, that's just BS. You're right. It's ridiculous.
1: Terry, yes, sir. What part of death to America does Mr. Massey not understand?
0: Mm-hmm.
1: According to Osama bin Laden, 1 hour of jihad is worth 60 hours of prayer. And the Quran in Surahs 8 and 9, make the non-believer your slave. Mm-hmm. What part of that does he not understand? Black and white. Thank you very much and all the best.
0: All right, Murph. Good call. Appreciate you. JT, Parklands, Florida on Sirius XM Satellite. Go right ahead.
2: Hey, good evening, Mark.
0: Yes, glad
2: to speak with you, sir, and not first-time caller, but first-time getting through. I was listening to one of your clips earlier, and it made me apoplectic, as it does often when it was. It sounded like one of the imbecile congresswomen was talking to, it sounded like Scott Bessent, and wouldn't let him answer the question that he was asking.
0: Uh-huh.
2: And I'm trying to figure out if there's any way that we can go towards what happens in British Parliament, where they're allowed to heckle the people that are, you know, commenting, because the things that these people say or ask and then never let the responders respond, just...
0: Now, I wish there was something like that, but let me suggest to you the Democrats would be better hecklers than the Republicans. I don't know why, but they just don't have it in them. And that Senate hearing today also with Kash Patel, I wasn't thrilled with one of the Republican senators, this guy John Kennedy. He's very in love with his words and so forth, which is fine. He's a very articulate man. But I just don't think it's a target practice every time one of our guys goes up there. I think it's wrong. There's very serious matters the FBI is involved in, very serious personnel and budget matters. I know, having been a chief of staff to an attorney general, and just trying to get into, you know, bestiality and stuff like that, it's just absurd. It's headline grabbing. You're dealing with a very serious agency. We're dealing with a country that has a lot of threats facing it, particularly from within, especially more now than in the past. And so I don't appreciate it when they waste the time and they turn it into a circus. I know the Democrats do that, but the Republicans need to cut it out. Thank you, my friend. Let's go to Brett, Spicewood, Texas. You're going to be the last caller on Sirius XM satellite. Go right ahead.
3: Yes, sir. I was kind of thinking about all these candidates that are coming up and the ones that are already in.
0: Take his number. I mistimed here. We'll call you tomorrow, Brett. Apologize for that. We salute our armed forces, police officers, firefighters, emergency personnel, our truckers, the men and women in Iran, the men and women in Ukraine, the men and women in Israel. ICE. Did I mention ICE? We love you, folks. And you, the American people, generally, you're the best of the best. See you tomorrow.
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7: Has uncovered any new info about Thomas Crooks, who allegedly tried to assassinate President Trump in Butler, PA back in 2024.
8: I think we looked at some 27 devices, exfiltrated all the data off of them, looked for connections to individuals in America and overseas, and we found no evidence that individual was literally even speaking to any other human being other than his parents who he resided with.
7: Meantime, the hearing was disrupted by several fiery exchanges by Democrats accusing Patel of politicizing the bureau, including this exchange with New Jersey Senator Cory Booker.
9: If you want to answer my questions, go to the next person. This is ridiculous. What a mockery you are.
8: You are the biggest mockery in the United States Senate, and you're sitting next to Schiff.
9: Yeah, well, 8 million people in New Jersey don't think so.
8: Done.
7: And Patel defending his record as FBI boss, pointing out decreasing numbers of violent crime during his tenure. President Trump's lashing out of the U.S. Supreme Court over its decision on mail-in ballots.
10: Attorney General Todd Blanche says the Justice Department will comply with a Supreme Court order preventing the Postal Service from enforcing mail-in ballot restrictions sought by the president.
11: That doesn't mean that we're not going to do everything in this administration that we can to make sure that there are free and fair elections.
10: Blanche also says President Trump is very frustrated by recent Supreme Court rulings.
11: The idea that President Trump shouldn't be allowed to communicate to the American people his frustration, I don't share that.
10: In a social media post, President Trump wrote, "The justices are not the people he interviewed, but merely a shell of their original selves." At the White House, Jared Halpern, Fox News.
7: And Senate Democrats today blocking a bill to create a new regulatory framework for cryptocurrency. 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
12: A packed courtroom to start the trial. WMAL News time is 9:02. I'm Sharon Reardon. Good evening. D.C. Councilmember Trayon White was back in court today for opening statements in his federal bribery trial. Reporters caught up with him heading into the courthouse.
13: Right. Councilmember, how do you feel going into opening statements today?
12: White's accused of accepting $156,000 in cash in exchange for using his position to steer government contracts. He's pleaded not guilty. White faces up to 15 years in prison if convicted. As the nationwide controversy over so-called slot cameras continues, the police chief of Fairfax County is defending the use of automated license plate readers as a critical crime-fighting tool when used appropriately.
14: The speed cameras have existed for a long time. Red light cameras have existed for a long time.
15: Police Chief Kevin Davis tells 7 News Flock is a brand of license plate camera reader that even today tracked a bad guy who broke into his ex-girlfriend's home and stole her car.
14: We were able to find him in an adjacent county and arrest him only because and only because of the automated license plate technology.
15: The American Civil Liberties Union continues to lead the charge against Flock cameras. Chief Davis insists his force audits every entry and information request, calling it a nationwide model. Barbara Britt, WMAL and WMAL.com.
12: And a crackdown may be coming against Annapolis property owners who offer Airbnb-style rentals without a license.
16: The city council is considering raising the maximum fine from $1,000 to $5,000 per violation. Mayor Jared Littman says the hike aims to stop operators from treating smaller fines as simply the cost of doing business. Rental licenses cost $650 for owners who live in their properties and $750 for those who don't. The licenses also require property inspections by city staff. Last summer, the city estimated that only half of the short-term rentals advertised were licensed. John Matthews on WMAL and WMAL.com.
12: That's the latest news. I'm Sharon Reardon for WMAL.
17: Starting with the Beltway, first on the Maryland side, I looked at the cameras in Prince George's County and in Montgomery County. You're at speed on the inner loop and on the outer loop. Now into Virginia, on the outer loop of the Beltway in Annandale, there is a crash. 3 right lanes are blocked between Dallows Road and Little River Turnpike. As for the inner loop of the Beltway, I don't have any reports of any slow traffic. 95 northbound in Newington, there is a disabled vehicle. The right lane is blocked at the Fairfax County Parkway. And on the southbound side of 95, you're good to go from the Beltway to Fredericksburg. And now from GarageDoorRepair.com, the WMAL Weather Channel forecast.
18: Tonight, mostly clear with lows around 60. Tomorrow, sunny with highs around 85.
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22: An enormous amount of news to digest today. So let's get to, because I'm going to be discussing a lot of this, whether it's President Trump and now J.D. Vance entering strongly into the AI debate. When I say strongly, I mean really.

0: really vocal, loud, firm statements and decisions made in the AI debate. And I'm going to say this, and it'll come up throughout the show today as well. Thankfully, thank the Lord, and I don't use his name in vain, that President Trump and this leadership team is in charge right now with all of this going on, whether it was AI, the border explosion under President Biden, Russia, Ukraine, China, Taiwan, the development of quantum computing as well. I don't want that to get sidelined. Thankfully, we've got a leadership team in there now through President Trump at the top that is willing to be decisive and speak clearly, succinctly, and with ideas to the American people. Now, contrast that with yesterday's radio show, I hope you caught it, where we opened up with, you know, Kamala Harris. Imagine her in charge right now. Even saying it sounds like heresy. Sounds like I want to, like, singe my tongue out. President Kamala, I can't even get it out. President Kamala Harris would be devastating. Devastating. You heard some of the audio I played yesterday. Artificial intelligence. It's two letters, two words. Yeah, we can count to two. We get it. We get it. And it's in the cloud. And that's how it works. It's like above your head. It's not above your head like the freaking sword of Damocles. It is not. Cloud computing right now, maybe in space one day, but it's largely on the ground terrestrially, and it's not going to fall on your head because it's in the cloud. President Trump is decisive. And with all of this going on, I'm glad we've got a president right now willing to make tough calls. Going to be a theme throughout today's show. You give me a tough topic where there are, and I want you to hear this, understandably, very passionate opinions about Iran, flock cameras, FISA warrants, whatever it is, President Trump, you ask him a question. Producer Jim, am I wrong? He gives you an answer. You may not like the answer, but you don't have to hear, flock camera, that's two words. The letters are FC, and it's like the school bus, round and round. She like throws words into like a salad, like, or like a cereal bowl, like mueslix or something. And let's throw some raspberries into mueslix. What
1: the? Didn't she do that with Ukraine too? She said Ukraine is a country and it's next to Russia.
0: She's like, Ukraine, it's a country and it begins with you. Hence the U in crane. You know, like a crane, like it builds stuff, like with the bus that brings the people to build stuff. The workers come in the bus and they get on the crane in the U. And it's like a place, a country. And it's over somewhere. I think you have to cross some water, but it's not a puddle, like big ocean thing. And you're like, is this lady for real? She was the border czar. Have you ever been to the border? I have not been to the border, she said, but I've never been to Europe. Oh, that's interesting. Are you the Europe czar too? I am not. So why would you make a dumb analogy? Jim, you got to stop. You're making me laugh at the beginning. This is like serious stuff. I can't. It's hard for me to ever get through this show because these people are so stupid. They just make it so easy. They just give you ground balls. Ukraine's a country. My point is, President Trump, unlike the prior team under President Biden and candidly under President Obama, too, where you had Alejandro Mayorkas, you had Javier Baqueria, some of you will get that, you had Susan Rice. These people are just
2: the Secretary
0: not
2: of Health and Education Service. I nominated Javier Baqueria.
0: That's real. He didn't even know his own Secretary of Health and Human Services. That's not his name. It's Becerra. This was their leadership team. Their leadership team was a pathetic group of numbskulls. You've got people in charge now. The reason I bring it up is you have FBI Director Kash Patel. And listen, I'm not going to pretend to be totally objective on this. You know, I worked with the director. We led the FBI team President Trump put in charge. But he was up on the Hill today, folks. And unlike prior administrations that were all talk, Obama, I had a pen and a phone, all this stupid stuff. And everything they did was the inverse of what they said they were going to do. Obamacare, pass Obamacare. We're going to lower costs. If you like your plan, you could keep it. Everyone's plan got canceled and costs are through the roof. Everything the Democrats tell you, they do the opposite. We're going to secure the border. That means 25 million people plus are going to come in. Everything they tell you is like, remember Bizarro Superman from the comics? We used to use this reference all the time in the 12 to 3 show. How Bizarro Superman, like everything's backwards. That's the Democrats. That's not the case with President Trump. He will give you an answer on anything because he's a leader. You may not like his decisions. That's your, it's a republic. You're free to air your opinion. But I just don't accept that. He gave a speech last night. I'll go into later in south of me in Florida. Front of a really packed house, and it really warmed my heart. When I got home, I hadn't felt better in months, because I said at the end too, I don't accept the tax on the man's character. I worked with him, and he doesn't do the easy thing. He does the right thing. He doesn't give stupid in. Ask him about flock cameras. People are really concerned about it. Understand me, flock camera, is that like birds, right? Me, I don't know. I'll have to impanel some expert. He don't do any of that. So I just learned this morning. I'm doing my podcast. You can check it out at 10 a.m. Eastern on Rumble, rumble.com/Bongino. If you'd like, up to you. Watch it on demand whenever you'd like. However, I'm doing the podcast, and Director Patel, early this morning at about 9:30 a.m., had begun some testimony up on Capitol Hill. Now, I am, full disclosure, obviously friends with Director Patel. We were colleagues together at the FBI, but we don't talk every day. I mean, we just don't. He's got things going on. He's working. I don't want to bother him. I got my own thing going on. We'll talk occasionally, and I found out something this morning, pretty fascinating to me, that I want to give him and the Trump administration credit for. Ladies and gentlemen, they have this thing at the FBI you've heard of. There have been movies made about it. They have a most wanted list. Now, I asked to the audience, it's always better to ask a question than make an assertion sometimes. Why do you think they have a most wanted list? How do you get on the most wanted list? Well, I'll answer it for you. Because there are some liberals listening who don't want to give the Trump administration credit for anything. You have to do really bad stuff. Or don't commit federal crimes. They're all bad. But if you ripped a mattress tag off and sold it for Bitcoin you shouldn't have gotten and maybe made $5,000, don't commit a crime. However, you're probably not. Jim, fair enough. You think, you weren't. Did you ever serve as an FBI agent, Jim?
1: Or
0: you
1: I did attorney? Not.
0: You did not. Okay. But you're reasonably confident because you're a super intelligent guy. The mattress tag plus the 5,000 in Bitcoin is probably not going to get you on the list. Cool. You know Cash, right?
1: Yes.
0: You know him well.
1: Yes.
0: Okay. Okay. So you got to do really bad stuff. Folks, they're usually the 10 most wanted because people just like round numbers and we have, 10 fingers, 10 toes, right? I found this out this morning at the hearing that apparently Director Patel and the FBI have bagged all 10, which I'm reasonably confident has never been done before, like ever. So I heard this morning. You should hear it too. Check this out.
3: In fact, Mr. Chairman, I'm proud to announce today, and I hate to correct you, we haven't captured 9 of the top 10 most individuals on our list. We've captured 10. Just this past weekend, we captured a thug down in Venezuela who is on our most wanted list and on the run for years. He has been captured, apprehended, and is on his way back to the United States of America. That's 10 of 10. Nobody in the FBI history has done that. This year is just another example of how this FBI is capturing literally the worst of the worst all around the world. On top of that, we've captured 6 of the most wanted fraudsters around the world.
0: This is how crazy this is. And by crazy, I mean crazy good. I mean, like, really crazy good, okay? Because they bagged all 10 on the most wanted list, they created another most wanted list for fraudsters. And then got 6 of those. Folks, the Trump administration, I can make the case to you, and I will in this show today, has been so successful so fast on not just the crime numbers, the lowest violent crime rate in 90 years. 90 years. I'm only 51. That's 49 years prior to the year I was born in 1974. That he's done so much so fast, closing the border, crushing violent crime, bringing back manufacturing, codifying your tax cuts in the big, beautiful bill, dumping voluminous amounts of government red tape that I really think they've almost been victims of their own success. That's why you see some of this apathy set in, like, well, this stuff didn't. Okay, well, not everything's going to happen in 2 years. Some stuff requires process that elongates the process. But it doesn't mean it isn't happening. I've said this over and over. But the record this president has to run on for the party, he's not running again, but other Republicans are. Folks, this could be an 8-year record, not a 2-year record. You say, well, Dan, he's been in there 6. Well, yeah, but the 4 years in between, President Biden and the tyrannical Democrats undid most of the stuff in the first 4 years. So I'm just saying it's two. Here was another component of the hearing. It was going on while I was on the show, so you're hearing it on the radio show, which airs later, of course. Here was Kash Patel on one of our initiatives, again, through President Trump's leadership. We got in there. And we're like, Mr. President, we're going to crush violent crime. He's like, do it. Respect the Constitution. Whatever tool you have my full support. Whatever you need to do, go do it. Bring me criminals. Bring them, put them in jail. I don't care if they're state arrests, local arrests, tribal arrests. I don't care. Get me bad guys. And one of the test projects early on, you're going to hear Director Patel, he testified earlier this morning about this, was Operation Viper. They love cool names. Viper, so they don't name it like Operation Strawberry Shortcake or anything. They always name it like some cool name to get people all excited. Operation Viper here in Memphis. This is what happened. This is how it started. Check this out.
3: You recall, I was educated by you and your colleagues in Tennessee during the confirmation process that Memphis had the highest per capita homicide rate in the country. And I said if I was confirmed, we would do something about that. And the president stood up his task force, both in Washington, D.C. and Memphis. But the FBI led the efforts prior to that and during the task force through Operation Viper. And what we did, and Operation Viper, by the way, is deployed across at least 25 major cities across the country. It is our Violent Crime Initiative task force that goes into these urban environments and seeks out ground level intelligence to work up Title IIIs and search warrants to not just go in and do visible surveillance and visible operations, but we build a systematic campaign to collect intelligence and drive out the actual root causes of the crime of gang warfare, which was the problem plaguing Memphis and the problem plaguing localized cities across America. We were able to apprehend not just the gangbangers and their firearms. We were able, like we did in Pennsylvania and Philadelphia, in the Weymouth Street Gang. We literally uprooted an entire city block and eliminated that entire street gang. We used that same concept in Memphis, and we're going to continue to do that to remove guns at rapid rates, to find children that were missing for years, and also, most importantly, to reduce the homicide rate and return Memphis to the great city that it was.
0: Folks, I am immensely, immensely thankful to this president for giving me the opportunity, allowing me the opportunity to participate in that. And I am immensely grateful for his leadership in letting us do our jobs. That drug market Director Patel just described in the Philadelphia AOR, Area of Responsibility Field Office, that had plagued that neighborhood for years, and nobody did squat about it. It'd be arrest here and there. We said, shut it down, the whole thing down. And we went in there, and in conjunction with the excellent Philly PD, we shut that down. And I was damn proud to be part of it. And you can thank this Trump administration for its leadership and its willingness to do the right thing and not the easy thing. More coming up next. We'll be right back. Bongino.
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0: I really don't want another Pantera incident here.
1: That's fair.
0: Okay, cool. I don't want it. We have a large audience. There are some P1s who will get that and make it. I'm not saying it. For those of you who don't remember the Pantera incident, you may want to check that out. It was Oh, my God. All right, I have to explain.
1: It's in my book.
0: It is in your book. Jim, tell them the title of your book.
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0: Survival Guide, yes. Right? But, the greatest of all time, Rush Limbaugh, never over-explained Rio Linda. So I don't want to, but I do feel like now that we're back in the air, I should explain it once. Jim came back with some Pantera music. I was not a fan. An eruption happened. I did not know it was Pantera. I'm throwing myself under the bus. I actually went to a cancer doctor appointment afterwards, and instead of like being concerned about like cancer, I was concerned about the audience that they were so mad. I never seen them so mad in my life. Even when Obamacare passed, I don't think they were as mad about this incident. It forever became known as the Pantera incident, and me and Jim never hide it. We don't brush anything under the rug. If it happens, it's part of the show, even when it doesn't reflect well. All right, so here's what I'm going to go into today during the show. Gave a speech last night. Don't get out that often into the public for security reasons. Again, that's not a victim thing. I'm fine. I just mean, like, to speak in front of a club, they got to have all kinds of security, and it's just a little bit burdensome. But what an amazing experience, because I've got to see people face to face and the energy that really is out there about President Trump's agenda. And I gave a speech about three things. I gave a speech about three big problems coming up in this midterm, and digest them. Be them, own them, love them. Apathy, socialism, and sabotage. And when I say love them, I mean love fighting against all of these three. Because if we can get past a bit of voter apathy, the socialism scourge, because if we lose that, we lose everything. It's not like losing to like the Bill Clinton era big government over Democrats. That's not the case. And the internal sabotage, you and I tragically know, is happening right now. More on that next week.
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0: All right, I got to tell you, I'm a little bit overwhelmed by content today for the first time in a while. It hasn't been the craziest news season of all. It hasn't? No, I mean, compared to what we went through pre-election, right? Fellas, ladies in the chat. Every day was something new. Mar-a-Lago went down, multiple assassination attempts. We had a primary going on. The news season's been a little bit slow, but relatively speaking, this is not one of those days. I gave a speech last night, my first one in a long time, only my second one since I've been out. I just want to give a shout out for some of you who remember. This is for P1s only. You may know what this is. We got enough. People send a lot of these. I hear they're like collector's items. This is Rock'em Sock'em Robots. It says on the side, caution, do not handle arms at any time. Let's violate the caution because we don't ever listen to rules anyway. You can, like, punch people with this. So thank you to the guy who gave us the Rock'em Sock'em Robots. For those of you who forget, because it's going to tie into my message in the beginning of the show last night. Remember I was saying how when Trump gets into office pre-election, pre-47, that when he gets in there, we just need to go Rock'em Sock'em Robots and just nonstop hit him with something new every single day. That's important. Keep that thought in mind. All right, in case any of you are wondering. So thank you, Mr. Rock'em Sock'em Robots. I put this here for now. Okay. It was some speech last night, though. I got a little bit of a quick piece of video from it because I don't get out too often, security reasons and other stuff. I don't mean to be dramatic. It's not some victim, boo-hoo, whatever. It's a lot of pressure on everyone else. It costs them money. They got to hire security. It gets to be kind of a pain in the arse, if you know what I mean. So I was happy to be out. Thank you to Club 47. All right, I got that. Cash Patel, FBI director up on the hill. Ain't no... I got another video that's going to blow your mind of how unserious the Democrats are in a very serious time. AI threats, Iran, China, Taiwan, Russia, Ukraine. You really want these people in charge? Why are they always dancing? Why are they always dancing? Stop dancing. Go do some work. Folks, I was really glad to get out last night. I saw so many wonderful people. I ran into this just incredible young man. The dad was telling me, the father, that he wants to go in the FBI one day. And, you know, I've got a real soft spot for the next generation. You know, I think it's our job. It's our job to make sure that we, you know, do our best to tutor them and help them and find the values that we found that made liberty and freedom so invaluable to us. So I gave a speech last night, Club 47. It's down in the West Palm Beach area. To put it in context, it is one of the biggest, if not the biggest, pro Donald Trump MAGA club in the country. Thousands of people show up. We had, I think, what they sell 2,500 tickets last night. It was crazy in like 24 hours. Justin put together this video. He was with me last night. You'll see me even having to stretch out before I get on stage because my back doesn't really work too well anymore. I'm falling apart. I'm like a rotting piece of meat. Check this out.

0: Texas, please.
1: Some of you, I noticed, caught on the visual when I was just stretching my back out. Yeah. Yeah, I'm not gonna, some of you caught that. Yes, you are correct. Those who caught it, make no mistake. I'm not just a believer. I'm a practicer too. I'm a practicer too. And by the way, so is my whole crew. It was a great speech. Thank you for having me. So I'm not gonna go over the whole speech. I just wanna quickly state, I don't generally write speeches, but I do put together ideas in my head. I mean, if you want me to go speak at a club, I'm not just going to show up and wing it. People are sometimes they're paying for tickets. It's a, you know, maybe raising funds for a club. So it's my job to, you know, put together a good speech, but I generally don't write things out. Nobody wants to see someone giving a speech, turning pages. Cause what's the first thing they think? Damn, how many more pages of this are left? I don't care how good. So don't read speeches from, it's just a bad idea. If you're not going to use a prompter, then you gotta like just go for it. I'm pretty comfortable talking on camera. Obviously, I do like 500 hours of live content a week. So I'm used to it. But there were three takeaways from last night's speech. Three you need to remember. And I was talking about them in terms of the midterm elections and the next presidential coming up. There were three big fights this MAGA movement has ahead. Three super important fights. Apathy, and this goes back to Rock'em Sock'em Robots. I'm not you. You all are here. I'm not talking about you. I want to be clear. But there are people out there who are marginal voters. Maybe they vote in elections. Sometimes they do. Sometimes they don't. There's an apathy that's set in after we win, where Donald Trump's administration did so much stuff so fast. Folks, I'm not BSing you. Brothers and sisters, I'm not BSing you. I could go down a list of things. Shut the border almost immediately. Crushed the violent crime rate across the country. Stomped on a bunch of terror networks. I mean, the BLM arrest, the Southern Poverty Law Center, all of these arrests and all of these indictments that came out, that I think the Trump administration, because of Rock'em Sock'em Robots, they were hitting hard and hitting fast all the time, that I think they almost became victims of their own success. That people have now, for some people, not you again, some have forgotten how much stuff has been done in less than 2 years. So there's an apathy that's set in. So it's up to us to go out and motivate people again to say, we got to show up. We got to win. You want this guy impeached? You want to stop these amazing things? The second thing, apathy is the first of the three problems we have, is socialism. Obviously, we've talked about it on the show. I don't need to, well, we'll go into it today, but you know, socialism, ladies and gentlemen, it's not just losing to the other side. It's losing everything. Your freedom, your house, the wealth you've earned in your entire life, hopefully to pass down to your kids, your religious freedom. Socialism is not a loss. Socialism is the end. And if we don't recognize this fight and say, well, I'm going to sit home because I'm punishing Republicans, I've already told you, Republicans are not the solution to all your problems. Democrats, however, are the cause of all your problems. And if we lose to socialism, you're only punishing yourself. And finally, I've discussed this often, the organized op of doomerism out there. And internal sabotage. Apathy, socialism, sabotage. These are the three biggest fights we have going into this midterms. The sabotage is real. Is it being financed? Yes. Is all of it being financed? No. Some people just don't remember all the good stuff that happened. I'm telling you, the sabotage is real. It's troubling stuff. So Director Patel's up on the Hill today. I'm going to go up in a minute. I just want to throw this photo out there. Folks, again, the numbers. I was up there last night. There were 2,000 people, 2,500 tickets, I think they sold and filled an entire ballroom in a hotel. There was people 10 rows deep standing in the back. Some people hadn't even heard. These are really active folks, hadn't even heard about some of this stuff. This is just some of the stuff that would happen in the greatest year the Trump administration, thanks to their leadership, has had.

0: En garde!
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3: Help. Bring me scalps. One of them said one time, well, damn, we're not cops. You're not cops. You're damn freaking right you are. Under this administration you are, and this FBI I'm running. You don't like it? Go find a new job. Being a cop is an honor. Being a cop is an honor. Some people don't like that word. I don't care. I was one. I love it. When I grew up, I played cops and robbers. I didn't play police officers and robbers. We're not cops. You're damn right you're cops. You don't like it. There's a freaking door behind me in the conference room. Use it. Bring me scalps. We'll go into a little bit more of that later. But folks, you got a really serious administration in charge. We did this entire show yesterday on AI. I'll touch on a little bit again yesterday. But thank the Lord, and I don't use his name in vain, I mean it, that Kamala Harris is not in charge. And in this really serious time, you know, FTOs, foreign terrorist organizations, drugs, fentanyl, that President Trump, AI, is in charge and not this other idiot. Look at these people. This is the other side. This is the mayor of Chicago. This liberal lunatic, Brandon Johnson, what is with the dancing? Why are we dancing? You're in Chicago. Chicago. There are movies made about crime sprees in Chicago. What are you dancing about? Why is he doing the robot guy? Didn't they stop doing that in the 80s? I was alive in the 80s. I'm pretty sure that wasn't even cool in the 80s. Was anybody else here alive in the 80s? Nobody did that. It's like a show. Why is this guy dancing? Dude, you're the mayor of Chicago. We have a big FBI office in Chicago working overtime to help your excellent police department, by the way, the cops in Chicago who do a great job at great risk to themselves. He's doing the Why is he freaking dancing? Brandon Johnson, stop doing TikTok videos dancing with your other Democrats. We're going to put together a montage. You stay tuned for tomorrow. We didn't have enough time today because I got a lot to get to. Of Democrats dancing. Stop dancing. Get to work. Here's another one. Justin Pearson was upset. Isn't he running for Congress in Memphis and Tennessee where we did Operation Viper and cleaned up his city? What's he doing? He's freaking dancing. Stop dancing, bro. Stop dancing. Just get to work. Just get to work. You want to do a quickie thing? You know, Trump can, okay, we don't need the video. We just stop. Just go to work. Trump's earned the right to do his little thing. What if you're the mayor of Chicago, the place is falling apart. All right, let's take a quick break. We'll get to more of this on the other side. Bongino.
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9: Folks, thank you for... Where are you right now? Dan, I'm home alone. If you're home alone, then there's nothing you can do. If you were in a group of people watching this show, because some do, turn to the guy next to you. No, I don't make it weird. And just be like, thank you. I don't want to do that. Do it anyway. At least think it. Thank your fellow Americans for electing President Trump in this time where the AI, development of AI could lead to a huge increase in our economy and great stuff, or it could lead to Armageddon if stupid people were in charge. Thank the Lord and your fellow voters right now that President Trump is in charge, unlike these other frauds right now. On the radio show, we covered this yesterday, but I didn't hit it on the podcast because the content's different. Some of the content's different. We do some original stuff for radio. I had to put this on there. Thank you, producer Jim. This was Kamala Harris as vice president trying to describe what artificial intelligence is. Now, I want you to keep in mind, this could be the greatest invention ever, or just like nuclear power and everything else, if it's misused, it could lead to some problems. And you want someone like this in charge? Thank your neighbor and your fellow voter and all those Club 47 people who showed up last night that we got this president in office and not this numbskull sitting there talking about artificial intelligence. It's intelligent that's artificial. And it's two letters. It's two letters. Thank you. I couldn't count. I thought it was seven. Check this out.
2: The first part of this issue that should be articulated is AI is kind of a fancy thing. It's, first of all, it's two letters. It means artificial intelligence. But ultimately what it is it's about machine learning. And so the machine is taught. And part of the issue here is what information is going into the machine that will then determine, and we can predict then if we think about what information is going in, what then will be produced in terms of decisions and opinions that may be made through that process.
9: Folks, listen, I'm really trying hard not to laugh. This should really be of the edutainment at the B2B. This should really be the educational portion of this and not the entertainment. So I'm trying hard not to laugh, but we got it. What? But there we go again. And the bus and the wheels turn right around. Someone said in the chat, what is with this woman and the word salads? She just randomly throws words in a bowl, like with carrots, beets, onions, whatever the hell you throw in there. Whatever you throw in there. You like spring mix, arugula, and she just like throws it up in the air and she just sits there and invents it. And it's like the two words. Can you imagine if she was in charge? I want you to put in perspective right now what we're dealing with this AI moment. On one side, we could cure cancer and diseases that have plagued humanity since humanity's began, since the Australopithecus Africanus. We could solve these problems. That would be amazing. You know how many people would live? How many kids with leukemia? However, if an idiot's in charge, we could have swarm bots. We could have sentient AI that knows it's being watched. Like, we have to fix this. You want these people in charge? Dancing Brandon, Dancing Justin, Kamala Harris. Gavin Newsom's like, I'm not going to run if Kamala Harris. Yeah, sure. No, the answer is no. You do not want these people in charge. Folks, elections matter. Some voters out there, so much stuff happened so fast. The manufacturing renaissance, the borders shut down, arrests of FTOs being shut down, you know, drug boats being taken out, terror plots being interdicted, FTOCs left and right, foreign transfers of custody. In other words, when we go overseas and grab bad guys who've defrauded the government, entire fraud networks are being shut down. And Kelly Loeffler at SBA and Vice President Vance, 87,000 fraudsters kicked off a government list for eligibility. I mean, these are huge numbers that I think people were like, I think they forgot some of that stuff. That's a record an 8-year president could run on. Not one who's been in there 6 and basically with a break. It's really only been 2 because they undid a lot of stuff. He had to redo it again. Who's the only one who's surprised? Nobody's surprised. Oh, gosh. We folks, you want these lunatics in charge? You're not teaching Republicans a lesson. You're only teaching your kids a lesson, which is that apathy will get us all killed. These people are nuts. You want these people in charge? You got a fake Palestinian protester rushing the field on 9/11 at a Yankee game with a Palestinian flag? I'm not your philosophy teacher. I'm certainly not your preacher. I'm just a guy like you with a microphone. I appreciate you all being here. I love you all. I always have. This show's been a gift.
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16: Barrels of oil a day is scheduled to be largely out of service for weeks. Middle Eastern officials are pointing blame at drones from Iranian-backed militias in Iraq. Fox's Steve Harrigan is in Tel Aviv with the latest.
17: That oil pipeline all the way across Saudi Arabia, 750 miles long, it was carrying 4 million barrels of oil every day. Now for weeks, that oil is not going to go to market, and Saudi Arabia is being hit day after day by attacks from Iranian-backed Houthis. They're hitting not just the oil infrastructure, but they're also targeting cities as well. Warnings going out even in the city of Mecca, the holiest site. And real concerns, too, not just about oil infrastructure, but about some of the territory these Houthis have been able to take.
16: This comes as the Houthis have begun taking over territory near the mouth of the Red Sea. The nation's Treasury Secretary is touting the administration's economic agenda, highlighting job growth and easing inflation. This as energy prices soar thanks to the war with Iran. Fox Business Network's Edward Lawrence has the latest from the White House.
18: Treasury Secretary Scott Bessent pushing the Trump administration's policies that created growth in the economy here. Now, the Treasury Secretary testified that census numbers show the poverty rate went down 0.5% to 10.2%, with household income rising 2.6%. Democrats tried to pin inflation, which remains above the Fed's 2% target, on President Trump, citing a conflict with Iran as well as tariffs. Bessent believes that inflation will fall once the operations in Iran ends. Now, the economy under pressure also for the rise of the 10-year Treasury bond. As it rises, the price to borrow money for home mortgages and new cars, well, that goes up.
16: Another struggle on Wall Street today. The Dow lost 328 points. The NASDAQ gave up 205. 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
19: Kennedy Center shut down. WMAL News time is 10:02. I'm Sharon Reardon. Good evening. The Justice Department's asking for an expedited appeal of judges ruling that President Trump's name can't be added back to the Kennedy Center in any way, even if it's acknowledging the president's role renovating it. Judge Christopher Cooper says the center cannot install memorials for President Trump or anyone else without Congress's blessing. President Trump slamming the judge's decision, saying the center is in a virtual state of collapse, and if he's not allowed to help renovate it, the building's destined to doom. A construction consultant and the center's director say the building's unsafe, citing the partial collapse of the grand foyer's ceiling this month. The judge's ruling came hours before the board voted to immediately shut down the center over financial and structural issues. The White House's view that AI fears are a hoax has struck a nerve with U.S. governors, including Maryland's Wes Moore.
20: And we are having the tech leaders who are saying that we need to be able to have greater controls and guardrails on this. It just feels like at this point, the Trump administration is on an island.
21: Moore tells CNBC he's spoken with current and former U.S. governors on both sides of the aisle, and more seats at the discussion table are needed for the controversial topic. This is Vice President J.D. Vance offers.
22: I don't think Americans should be scared of anything. I think that we have to be mindful that there are risks, there are downsides to anything.
21: President Trump has called the concerns a hoax and a sick conspiracy. 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
19: And family members of victims of last year's deadly midair crash over the Potomac were on the Hill today pushing for passage of aviation safety legislation, including a bill to restrict the number of flights in and out of DCA.
23: Do the thing you would demand if your wife and son were on that airplane.
19: Congressman Tim Kaine says DCA's flight volume raises the risk for accidents. A list of safety recommendations by the NTSB after the crash has largely been ignored. That's the latest news. I'm Sharon Reardon for WMAL.
24: Starting with the Beltway, first on the Maryland side, I looked at the cameras in Prince George's County and in Montgomery County. You're at speed on the inner loop and on the outer loop. Now into Virginia, on the outer loop of the Beltway in Annandale, there is a crash. Three right lanes are blocked between Gallows Road and Little River Turnpike. As for the inner loop of the Beltway, I don't have any reports of any slow traffic. 95 northbound in Newington, there is a disabled vehicle. The right lane is blocked at the Fairfax County Parkway. And on the southbound side of 95, you're good to go from the Beltway to Fredericksburg. And now from GarageDoorRepair.com, the WMAL Weather Channel forecast.
25: Tonight, mostly clear with lows around 60. Tomorrow, sunny with highs around 85.
26: How did I lose weight? And I did. Lean, right here. I did. 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

0: All America, all the time. On the side of freedom and liberty, your voice of hope and truth is here. 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
1: Don't let the apathy set in. My friend Ken, an old Secret Service friend of mine, used to tell me all the time, don't let the evil in. Don't let the evil in. Don't let the evil in. Elections matter. I want to show you this clip from Fox and Friends yesterday. I was sitting there getting ready, whatever, who really cares, coming over to the studio. I see this clip playing in the background. Got this little mini TV. And I'm like, oh, I need that. Now, you have a choice. Dancing Brandon, dancing Kamala, dancing Justin, Abdul Al-Sayed and these other frauds, or a guy like President Trump. I'm going to do a compare and contrast in this next segment that tells you straight, even when the answer is potentially politically unpopular. Vance announces COVID era fraud crackdown. I was wondering why you were putting up the back. Oh, well, you should be putting it for, here's enough while the show's happening. There you go. Take credit. This stuff is just coming at everyone fast and furious. If you were a president, 8-year agenda who announced the lowest crime rates in the history of the United States were achieved under your administration, you could run on re-election just on that. Don't let apathy kick in. I have never been proud. I'm telling you, I'm going 6 feet deep someday. Hopefully not soon. Tell Paula what I want etched on my gravestone is we were in charge when crime got crushed in America. That's all I want. I don't need anything else. I always wanted to be a cop growing up because remember, I played cops and robbers, not police officers and robbers. And many of you did too. That's when you could have like cap guns and stuff that looked real. That's over now. Now everything's pink and orange. And then back then I may be aging myself. My dad bought me the Jaguar-matic. It looked like a real Beretta with caps in. That sucker was, and we used to walk around the street with that. That's insane. You should have seen it. Look it up. It was like the Jaguar-matic or something like that. This sucker looked more real than a real gun. That was when we used to have fun growing up. And I'm going to show you the contrast between unserious people and President Trump, who even when he knows there's no good answer, flock cameras, AI, there's no good answer. There's a bad answer and a worse answer. He gives it to you anyway because he knows we got to deal with problems. You found it. The Jaguar-matic. That is it. Who found that? Andy? Andrew is the man. Imagine carrying that thing. Folks, this thing, man, you put that thing out there now, forget it. They're like, you'll find yourself like the 5-0 knocking on your door. Boy suspended for Pop-Tart gun in court. Right, this is where we are. That was so much fun when we were kids. You were allowed. I had like an AR-15 rifle. It had like a battery make all the sound, the gun sound and stuff like that. Jaguar, I can't believe you guys found that. And those caps, they weren't too loud, but they were loud enough. Yeah, I put up that post at the end about what it was like to grow up in the 80s and to put some respect on those names. This was part of it, too. Running down the street with your Jaguar. I got you. No, you didn't. I got you. There were no paint. We didn't even have paintballs back then. You just guessed. And we had this guy, Chaz. We used to play guns with all the... No one could ever get Chaz. They thought he was like a freaking ninja. You ever hear a rumor? Chaz is a ninja? That was us growing up. Fun times. However, don't be like these guys. Elections matter. We have a leader in the White House. I said last night about President Trump during the speech... Listen, it's a republic, man. You don't agree with his politics? Air it. Do your thing. Do your thing. We don't agree on everything. That's okay. But you're not going to insult my friend. You're not his character. You don't know what this guy's made of. And every conversation I've ever had with this guy, I can tell you hands down, is about him doing the right thing and not the easy thing. Every single one. You ask him about flock cameras, controversial topic, understandably. A balance of liberty and security. You know the old adage. President Trump could say, we're going to look at the issue. No, he gives you an answer. Then you get these idiots, total phonies. Here's a Fox and Friends segment about Abdul Al-Sayed. If you missed this, this sums up the left. Abdul Al-Sayed, football, it sucks. It's a football's a... It beats at the male hierarchy, white male patriarchy, violence. Really? Then he needs votes from University of Michigan. I love football. Talafrico, same thing. You think Talafrico's watching, you know, Hook'em Horns games? He doesn't even probably know University of Texas won. Phony frauds. Check this out.
2: Democrats are turning into football into a campaign strategy to win over male voters. That includes Senate candidate James Talafrico, who claimed he broke the Ted Cruz curse while celebrating Texas' victory over Ohio State. Abdul Asaid was seen greeting fans at a tailgate at the University of Michigan game. I understand that they want to win over men, but you just can't start going to the football game during the campaign. It has to be authentic. That's the only way this is going to work, right?
3: That's the word. These are so cringy because Talarico and El Sayed are so craven for votes among young men. And look, it wasn't that long ago that El Sayed referred in a Substack post to football, American football, as misogynist and sexist and homophobic. And right. By the way, he also wants you to probably kneel for the flag at the beginning before the kickoff even happens. But the reason that Talarico and El Sayed, Lawrence, are throwing Hail Mary now and fumbling among young men is because their party's been intercepted. You see what I did there? Mm-hmm. By the DSA.
1: I can't with these guys. They're total frauds. Folks, elections matter. I want you to understand, if you're voting Democrat, that the people you're voting for will tell you, I hate the word literally, sort of figuratively, anything. Anything to get elected. They hate football. They hate everything American, apple pie, white picket fence, 2.1 kids and a dog. They hate all this stuff. They hate it. They've written Substacks about it. Well, you don't have football. It's too violent. Well, I love football. Vote for me. Go Wolverines. Get the fuck out of here with that. These guys are dancing too. Now listen to President Trump. He's asked a question about flock cameras. Listen to me. Listen to your buddy Dan. There's no bigger civil libertarian than me. Look at my record at the FBI. We went in there, changed the whole FISA thing, whatever we could do. We don't write laws. We're in the executive branch, law enforcers, and it's the Federal Bureau of Investigation, not the Federal Bureau of Legislation. But Cash and I, we didn't have to do it, went in there and made that process really, really difficult internally to repeat the mistakes of the past. Legislation has to fix the rest. We did everything we could to protect civil liberties. We put up restrictions to opening up cases that could be politically sensitive, that weren't properly vetted. We did everything. I'm not going to be lectured by anybody because they don't know. They're just doomers. There's no bigger civil libertarian than me. And I understand the concerns with flock cameras. However, keep in mind, ladies and gentlemen, you make your own opinion in your communities. People in high crime areas may say, okay, I think this is a good idea. People in low crime areas may say, we don't really need those. You're entitled to your opinion. The point is not the cameras. The point is it's a difficult question that boils a lot of blood for people. And I don't blame you. I understand. Here's President Trump. You don't see him dancing. He just answers the question because he never ducks a hard question, ever. Check this out.
4: Cameras. You haven't talked a lot about these flock cameras. A lot of law enforcement say they really help them. Would you be willing to back that?
5: No, I sort of like them because of that, because of law enforcement. But some people don't. They think it's an infringement.
4: They help catch a lot of criminals.
5: But I like them.
1: That's not going to make everybody happy. The point I'm trying to make is not about the flock cameras. I don't live in your community. I don't live there. But there's a thing called REP, reasonable expectation of privacy in the law. I'm not a lawyer, but you know, obviously familiarize yourself with this on the law enforcement side. A private company could sit out on a corner with a cell phone and record every license plate that goes and sell it anyway. The president does not duck hard decisions. But there are very real concerns. What happens to the data? What happens to abuses? What happens if people use it to track some spouse or family member and stalk someone? These are real concerns. You're not wrong. He doesn't duck the question. Again, the point isn't about the cameras. The point is about you've got a guy in charge who doesn't give Kamala Harris word salad answers. Well, flock cameras, what do you mean flock? This is what Kamala, do you mean like a flock of geese and someone taking a camera? I don't, she just pretends she's dumb. Flock, is that like a, is that like birds? What do you mean? That's what she would do. Is that like the bus? The wheels go round and round? Flock, how many letters is that? 47? This is... This is rapidly becoming. Where's that other lady? Remember the other lady? I don't know about. What was that thing? This is like what they do. He never ducks her. I don't know flags. You don't know flock cameras either, apparently. Here's point number two. We did. If you missed yesterday's show, I'm begging you, and I don't beg often, on bended knee here. Please, please watch it to get a rounded, reasonable, well-rounded, reasonable perspective on AI. We cover up nothing. We don't do that here. We gave you the bad sides. We gave you the good sides. We gave you the middle sides. You make your call. I have an opinion on a lot of it. I rendered to yesterday. However, again, the AI thing is tough. The politically correct answer for Trump to give on flock cameras, I don't know. I'm going to leave it up to communities. He doesn't do that. On AI, listen, we've got some people working on it up on the Hill. You know the dance. You've seen it 1,000 times. Not President Trump. Here he is on True Social. The only controller guardrails AI needs is a strong and smart, high IQ president. And the USA has that in spades. I love this guy. The guy does not duck a fight ever. Again, criticize his political decisions. That's what we do in a republic, man. We fight it out in the public space. We do our thing. I mean, verbally fight out. The liberals leave the violence up to them. But this is who he is, man. This is who he is. I say that because the title of today's show, I had a look to remember what I told the guys. I title the shows. Very rarely do I not title the shows myself. The title of today's show is, do you want to be on this all caps team? Some of you got that. You've got President Trump in charge now, who says, I'm the guardrail. I'm watching this. I'm taking in. It's not. He'll tell you he has inputs from some of the best and brightest people on earth. People from the tech industry, people from the security industry, people from the FBI, people in private security, and he's going to make a decision, unlike Kamala. Well, it's on the post. He's going to do it. He's the guardrail. He's had an incredible 2 years. I trust what he's doing is in America's best interest. There's more on this, but let's take a quick break.

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2: 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Helps your body burn fat, turn it into energy instead of storing it. No prescriptions, no needles. 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Let's go. No more wasted time. Try it today. 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
3: 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With less than 60 days to go, Finnerty says it's time for the GOP to hit the panic button. The House may go, and control of the Senate is up for grabs. 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Tallarico, El Sayed, AOC, Bernie Sanders. Finnerty reveals President Trump's secret plan to fight back. Don't miss Finnerty tonight at 8 p.m. Eastern on Newsmax. 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
2: Do you want to be on the other team? The other team is like, shut it down, let China win, cyber attack us, and then steal our nuclear codes, and we're all good. I'm not doing that. I'm not doing that. Why? What's the number one rule of the Dan Bongino show? P1s, don't get dead. I ain't getting dead. I don't want to get dead. I came close to getting dead. I don't want to get dead. I've actually come close to getting dead a couple times. I haven't even told you some of these things. I want to be dramatic, but getting dead is not fun. Because here's the thing about getting dead. You're freaking dead. It's over. You're not Lazarus. You're not Jesus Christ. You're not coming back. You're freaking dead. You're dead. I ain't getting dead. Don't get dead. You guys got an emoji thing for that emoji. You guys, this chat's amazing. You guys are so ready. You can like predict my mind here. You really, I know. I don't know. I've been away at the FBI for a year. I forget this stuff. I'm sorry. You guys are amazing. Now, what team? Put up this X post about Bernie Sanders. I don't want to be on their team. Bernie Sanders, a communist. Axios, ex-anthropic researcher Jacob Coxon. By the way, he's saying he's not part of this, just to be Coxon, that is. So Senator Bernie Sanders and former Trump advisor Steve Bannon will join forces at an event on Tuesday to push for human-controlled AI. This is basically the opposite of the Trump position. I don't want to align with these guys. I'm sorry. This is not a team I want to be. They're entitled to their opinion. I'm not mad at them. I'm just telling you, like, I don't want to be on that team. I trust the president that we elected to make the right call. Like, I trust him on a border, W, win. I trusted him on crime, W, win. I trusted him on reindustrializing the United States, W, win. I don't want to be on that team. And I definitely don't want to be on this dude's team. Did you see this New York Times piece yesterday? Obama's back. Again, the guy never goes away. It's unbelievable, man. Guy's like athlete's foot or something. He just never goes away. It's like you need like that special cream. I don't even know. What is it like? It's the most powerful athlete's foot fungus I've ever seen. Obama urges Democrats to move AI oversight to the center of their agenda. The former president warned that technology could be dangerous if not managed urgently with a clear plan. Okay, I get that part. But Obama wants to put, like, what? These government figures in charge? Just to be clear, you want Joe Biden, Barack Obama, Bernie Sanders, and Pocahontas Liz Warren in charge of AI? Really? You want, hey, honey, do you want to be here? No. She doesn't even know how to make powwow chow. Look it up. I do not want these people in charge. I want tech people, open source people, frontier people. I want people in commodities. In other words, people who are selling the copper and the silicon to these people. I want them all at a table led by the president of the United States getting good, solid inputs. And I'm not interested in Barack Obama's opinion. Good point. Like, what good point? Justin's like, what is this going to be, Obamacare 2.0? If you like your plan, you can keep your plan. I don't want to be on that team. I don't know why anyone else would want to be on that team either. Dave, can you guys tell me one thing they've been right about? Come on. Can you tell me anything Bernie Sanders and Barack Obama have been right about? I'm not kidding. Find some, maybe something. Maybe they were right about, I don't know, some species that died off somewhere. The speckled toad frog or something. Maybe they were right about it. I can't think of a single thing these two idiots have been right about. I'm really sorry.
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0: 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The Bongino Report PM.
1: Folks, government will not solve the problem of AI guardrails if the Democrats get elected. There is no chance. The Democrats want to regulate AI. You ready for this? Folks, Bill Paxton, stop your grin and drop your linen alien. Some of you know it, some of you don't. Stop what you're doing. Here's why. The Democrats want woke AI. That's it. That's all they care about is power. They don't give a damn about the safety. If these companies started donating trillions to the Democrat Party tomorrow, they'd be like, screw the torpedoes, full steam ahead. They are afraid that AI is going to start telling the American people the truth. Voter ID isn't racist, that police officers aren't mowing down people in the streets every single day, that defund the police didn't work. They don't want that. So Obama and Bernie and Pocahontas and others, they want to restrict your ability to gain knowledge, and they need woke AI. Remember, don't ever forget this. The big tech titans, Google and others, censored us for years. If you went and Googled questions like, hey, man, is voter ID racist? The first 10 pages were Democrat op-eds claiming ridiculously that black people couldn't get ID. How the hell is that? That's the dumbest thing I've ever heard. Those would be the first 10 pages. AI's not going to do that if it's not woke. That's the only, I've been sounding the alarm about this forever. That's why we should not get in bed with Sanders and Obama and others. Now, again, I'm not going to give you a one-sided story here. I've already told you. Folks, I invest in the tech space. If there was in this only for a financial interest, I'd be telling you, oh, let's just go. Notice I'm not telling you that. Because it's in no one's interest to just go. It's a valuable technology. I told you in the beginning of the show. Can you imagine? You know what it was like? I want to get too emotional here. But do you know what it's like going through radiation treatments in MD Anderson's Cancer Hospital in Houston, Texas? And seeing a bunch of kids, 9 and 10 years old, some younger, with no hair, no eyebrows, wheeled in on a gurney with oxygen and some of them with like a feeding tube, who are probably an hour or two from death, watching them rolled in and out of radiation treatments. It's not easy, man. I can't even imagine what you parents go through. I would pray in that waiting room, God, I was 45 at the time. Lord, please give them a couple of my years to these kids. I'd live 45 years. We could cure that. And that's not exaggeration for effect. But we could also lead to a destructive event. Here's Vice President Vance doing a great job in that fraud task force, too. Unlike Kamala. Kamala was the border czar. I didn't visit the border, but I'd never been to Europe either. What's your point? Our point is you suck at the border. You're the border czar. You're not the Europe czar. That should have been the answer. You're not the Europe czar, right? Here's Vice President Vance yesterday. Notice, again, doesn't duck a hard question. He's asked about AI. And he could just parrot stupid talking. Well, we're going to get a symposium and look at the problem. No. He talks plainly. Hey, here are our concerns. And here are some of the concerns we're worried about from people who want the government to fix this problem. Check this out.
2: That's something that we're concerned by, but we want to make sure that we actually regulate smartly. And we're thoughtful about the risk here. So there are obviously risks to AI. There are some benefits to AI. I have to say, just personally, I feel a little bit weird about the fact that you have so many frontier AI tech companies kind of coming to the government and begging the government to regulate them. It feels a little bit to me like a bit of a Trojan horse. So I think we just have to be careful about this.
1: Notice, again, I didn't plan this in advance. I discussed it yesterday. I only saw this clip after the show. How me, President Trump, Vice President Vance, they don't discuss this stuff. Maybe they got stuff going on. I'm not the FBI deputy. I'm here. They didn't call me. Damn, what are you going to talk about on the show? We're all saying the same thing because it makes sense. that, yes, obviously guardrails are appropriate. And I'll tell you why in a minute. I don't mean to scare you. I'm not trying to scare you. But just like with nuclear power, electricity, flying on planes, the technology was dangerous in the beginning before we had some guardrails up. Hell, I still don't fly on planes without two pilots. I don't want anyone having a heart attack. You know why? You know who doesn't know how to fly a plane and has two thumbs? This cat. I don't know how to fly a plane. Oh, they'll talk you through it. I don't want to be talked through it. Hit the flux capacitor button. I don't want to be talked through it. It's not like that movie where the guy lived. That won't be me.
3: Oh, God. U.S. Olympians do it, and so does your college-bound neighbor, Jane. Fencing. It's fun for all ages and skill levels. 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
1: Some of the dangers I said yesterday. Important. Swarm bots. You get a bunch of AI agents that start colluding with each other and want to complete a task, say, go make me money at any way possible. You get a bunch of swarm bots. We played that video for you yesterday. Without proper guardrails, oh, they'll make money all right, even if it requires taking over the entire global economy, if enough of them can collude together and monopolize enough computing power. It's a concern. Just like nuclear fission was a concern. Do you know when they let off the first nuclear bomb? They weren't exactly sure it wasn't going to set off a chain reaction. Look it up. Another thing is some of these incidents we've had where the AI swarm bots have not acted like we anticipated while trying to complete a task because they don't have morals. They're not you. They don't have a soul. God gave human souls, not machines. Is it appears, and I don't want to anthropomorphize this, but it appears these programs know they're being watched. And that's a concern. Because if we see them doing something wrong and we don't have proper guardrails and alignment, will they disguise their efforts because they know humans are watching them? It's a problem. Is it a fixable problem? I think it is. But Bernie Sanders and Pow Wow Chow are not going to figure it out. I promise you. Nor is Dancing Dude here in Chicago doing the freaking robot thing. I didn't even know it was a thing. Now he's doing like, what is that? Is that like the ass smack or something? Like, dude, you're the mayor of Chicago. Like, what is that? Here's a quick video I was going to play yesterday, but I tried to keep the AI segment yesterday more concise. But David Sachs is an investor in the space. He is an advisor to the president on AI, Bitcoin, other things like that. Very learned guy in the space. He has some concerns about this, too. Regulatory capture. I don't want to bore you, but it's important you understand this term because we're going to use it a lot on the show going forward. Is when big corporations, forget AI for a second, it's like bank companies, banks and finance operations, they love big government. Why? Who wants big government in their business? No, you're wrong. Big banks and others typically love big government because they have billions to spend on lawyers to comply. And then what they'll do is they'll hire people from big government into the bank, and it keeps the small banks out of business.

0: business because they can't afford the lawyers and they can't afford to hire the regulators after they leave. The term is called regulatory capture, when big business aligns with government. It's a really big problem. We do not want that in AI at all. Here's Sachs discussing that. Check this out.
1: This is a doomer psyop, and the ultimate target is open source. That's what it all comes down to, because that is what an FDAI will ultimately ban. They won't call it a ban. They'll just say, look, we have to apply the same standards to open and closed models. What are those standards? Dario has already testified before the Senate. He says that models are dangerous. If you can't centrally monitor and control them and roll them back, that is technologically not feasible with an open model, because once the weights are published,

0: En garde!
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3: For the sake of this argument, if China beats us on AI and develops the first superconductor material, not just copper or other... a superconductor with very little impedance. What the hell, you folks in physics and you electricians know exactly what I'm talking about. The costs of China fueling its economy are going to be geometrically lower than ours, giving them an advantage in everything from their military to their business that we will almost never catch up with if they beat us there. That's just one thing. Imagine if they cure cancer over there first and say, we're keeping this, we're not telling you. We can't have them beat us. We got to do it smart. Thank God President Trump's in charge right now and not, you know, the bus goes round and round and AI, it's seven letters or two. We can count. It's true. We get it. Thank you. She's the queen of axiomatic truths. I told you, it's like when people say, you know, the young... they're going to get old and know the future. Yeah, okay, I get it. That makes sense. Folks, we do not want woke AI, okay? I want to give you an example of what I mean right here. Folks, there should never, ever be a redefinition on the most tragic event in my lifetime, which is 9/11. What happened on 9/11 is clear. It doesn't matter what your politics are. Doesn't matter if you're a communist, if you're a MAGA person, a libertarian, a liberal, progressive. What happened was crystal clear. A bunch of Islamo fanatics used what they thought was their religion out there to go and attack us and murder thousands of Americans. That's a fact. That is a fact. There's no sugarcoating it. There's no, let's pretend it wasn't a terror attack. Maybe it was a misunderstanding. It was not a misunderstanding. And I know those of you that are my age are like, no one would ever believe that, Dan. Really? There are people out there who still don't understand the Jim Crow South was led by Democrats. Don't tell me they won't rewrite history. They do it all the time. There are Democrats out there who are pretending Obama, when he passed Obamacare, didn't tell you that if you like your plan, you could keep it. It would lower healthcare costs. Your plan got canceled and healthcare costs are exploding. Don't tell me they won't rewrite history. This is what scares me about Bernie Sanders and Obama leading the effort on AI. I don't want woke AI. I want it to cure cancer and develop superconductors, okay? Or else you're going to get stuff like this. It's a Fox and Friends segment. It's about Bill Maher. Again, I know we don't share politics together, but that's fine. I don't get into that. I just care about ideas, not personalities. Here's a Fox segment about Bill Maher. Bill Maher, who's not a conservative, definitely not a MAGA guy, saying, really? We're going to like redefine 9/11 now? This will be woke AI, what your kids will be learning in school if we don't get a hold of this quickly. Check this out.
4: 9/11 was a significant day on Friday. I thought personally, Byron, that more people have paid attention to the 25th anniversary than I anticipated. It really seemed like we were looking back into history and figuring out what went down that day. Bill Maher sees it differently. He thinks the coverage stinks. Watch here.
5: Four American journalism associations put out guidance that said that terrorism should only be used in quotes because it's emotionally and politically loaded. Yeah, so is the World Cup, but we don't put soccer in quotes. Really? We can't anymore just say out loud who the bad guys were that morning? Those 19 hijackers? What should we call it then? Unruly passenger?
4: Byron, you watch a lot of things, you read a lot. Did you pick up on that?
6: Yeah, I did. I think Bill Maher was entirely right, and I think it was appalling of some journalistic organizations to not want to use terrorists to talk about the 19 hijackers who attacked the World Trade Center and the Pentagon and the plane in Pennsylvania.
3: Folks, this is a serious warning, man. You know I don't jerk around with you. I'm not going to waste your time. This is a serious problem.

Do you want woke AI, a frontier or an open source? I don't care. Telling your kids that 9/11 was a plane crash, that'll never happen. Be bull, that will happen. All right, let's take a quick break, and we'll get to more of this on the other side.

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14: I told you, I wish we really had a segment like stuff that happens every day, but is only a scandal in the media because Trump's in charge. Put up that Aaron Rupar. Aaron Rupar is one of the legendary imbeciles of the social media ecosystem. He's at T. Rupar. I don't know if it's an intelligence quotient problem. He's got a substandard IQ and just doesn't know he's dumb. Or maybe he's just super smart and thinks he's manipulating even dumber people. So, of course, they want to put out this narrative. He says about Donald Trump and some of his assistants. Another blonde Trump flunky. By the way, pretty misogynistic statement in advance. He doesn't even know the woman you're about to see in this video. Another blonde Trump flunky, misogynistic pig, Rupar, literally shoving photographers away from Trump.
15: Thank you, press. Thank you, press. Thank you, press.
14: Here's the video.
15: Thanks, press. Thank you, press. Sorry. That one called to you. Yo. Press. Thank you. Thank you. No, I'm sorry.
14: Keep in mind, he has no idea who this woman even is, but because he's a misogynistic pig, puerco grande, in my Espanol, that's limited, big, fat, gooey puerco, of course she's a blonde flunky. You don't even know her. You have no idea who she is. She's probably smarter than you. And shoving photographers away from Trump. Tell me you don't know anything about president travel, president, without telling me. This is what the press wrangler does, you dipwad. They do it all the time. And by the way, some of them in Democrat and Republican administrations are even more aggressive than this lady, this young lady here. This happens every single day. Why? Because the press pool. What do you know about this, Dan? I don't know. I only spent 12 years of my life with the Secret Service doing what the hell would I know? I was the press agent for like my first year. This happens multiple times a day because the press will never stop asking a question if you don't get them on the plane or get them in the press van to the next event. That's why. But of course, she's a blonde flunky because you're a pig. You're a pig, slob, dirtbag, loser, zero. I'd say more, but we got SEC airwaves to be concerned about. Compare that with the administration. All of their nonsense and all of their BS talking points with an administration that spent the last 2 years getting things done. Look at this. You got Director Patel up on the hill yesterday. Folks, I'm telling you, all I want on my gravestone, outside of recognizing the, my kids and my wife and how much I love them, right? All I want on my gravestone is we crushed crime at the FBI. Like I told you, I played cops and robbers, not police officers.
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20: The president hammers the high court. I'm Ted Lindner, Fox News. President Trump Tuesday lashing out at the U.S. Supreme Court over its decision on mail-in ballots. Attorney General Todd Blanch says the Justice Department will comply with the order, but he says the administration wants to assure free and fair elections. Blanch also says the president's frustrated by recent Supreme Court rulings.
21: The idea that President Trump shouldn't be allowed to communicate to the American people his frustration, I don't share that.
20: In a social media post, the president wrote the justices are not the people he interviewed, but merely a shell of their original selves. Senate Democrats have blocked legislation to create a new regulatory framework for cryptocurrency, demanding more limits on President Trump's investments. Tuesday's vote was a pivotal election year test for the $2.3 trillion cryptocurrency market and came as Trump has amassed significant crypto wealth while in office. Increasing concerns over the advancement of artificial intelligence continue to ripple across Capitol Hill and the private sector. Fox's Aisha Hosni has details on that and more from the White House.
22: House Speaker Mike Johnson downplaying AI doomsday warnings as AI continues to confound Washington. Senate Minority Leader Chuck Schumer slamming Republicans for not reining it in. At the center of the president's decision is the AI race with China. Just last week, the government identified six Chinese AI firms accused of stealing data from American AI companies. Meanwhile, the president on Truth Social claiming new evidence shows the Butler, Pennsylvania assassination attempt was a, quote, Democrat plot to get me out of the election that failed. But FBI Director Kash Patel testified on the Hill that the shooter, Thomas Crooks, wasn't speaking to anyone but his parents.
20: This comes as lawmakers from both sides of the aisle unite behind the Frontier Act, bipartisan legislation introduced aimed at establishing national safety guardrails for the development of AI. 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
23: How did I lose weight? And I did lean right here. I did. I love this stuff. 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
20: Senator Chris Coons has won the Democratic primary in Delaware tonight. He'll be heavily favored in the general election against Michael Katz, who was victorious in the Republican primary. Congressman Thomas Massie introducing articles of impeachment against Secretary of War Pete Hegseth over the conflict in Iran. The Kentucky Republican alleging that Hegseth committed high crimes and misdemeanors, including illegally waging the Iran war. Republicans have enough votes to strike down the proposal. The FBI apprehending a suspect charged with planning a terror attack. Fox's Alexandria Hoff.
1: Federal agents in Pennsylvania have charged 21-year-old Jonathan Hunter Kramer of Valencia, PA, with attempting to commit terrorism on behalf of ISIS. Last weekend, an FBI surveillance team tracked Kramer as he bought a burner phone, got a long black bag, checked into a hotel with cash, and loaded up on weapons. This investigation came after a tip came in March about some nefarious behavior online, allegedly by Kramer. He was intercepted in a hotel parking lot in Cranberry Township, with authorities seizing a semi-automatic rifle, high-capacity magazine, nearly 200 rounds of ammunition, 30 knives, and a prayer rug, according to FBI Director Kash Patel.
20: Jonathan Hunter Kramer had allegedly been on the FBI's radar since 2023 when he was charged and adjudicated delinquent by Pennsylvania state authorities for an alleged role in a plot to commit a mass casualty incident and for allegedly possessing child sexual abuse material. The Kennedy Center is closing, at least for now. The board voting to close over financial issues and a dispute over putting President Trump's name on the iconic performing arts venue, this according to Fox News sources. Prior to Tuesday's board meeting, a federal judge blocked the Kennedy Center board from adding Trump's name to the structure or ground, saying it would violate an earlier ruling that his name was illegally added to the building. Judge Christopher Cooper ruled that, simply put, defendants cannot install memorials for President Trump or anyone or anything else at the Kennedy Center without Congress's blessing. I'm Ted Linder. This is Fox News.
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24: I'm John Batchelor. I welcome Joseph Sternberg, member of the editorial board of the Wall Street Journal. He writes political economics. Joe's new column about the elections, the state elections in Germany, has one fact that rings through. Everyone in Germany is anxious about advances by parties that call themselves right-wing or are attracted to right-wing causes. Everyone worries all the time. But, Joe, a very good evening to you. The results from East Germany, I emphasize, Saxony-Anhalt, were positive for AfD, which is from East Germany. Is there anything different here than the last time the parties that are comfortable with neo-Nazis arose? Is there something different about AfD that makes it less worrisome or more worrisome? Good evening to you.
25: Hey, John. Well, I mean, it is actually pretty worrisome that you have a political party that is this successful with the kind of ideological baggage that the AfD has. So, I mean, a reminder, we're talking about the Alternative for Germany party, or AfD here. They started a decade and a half ago as a relatively small protest movement, primarily of academics, like university professors and that sort of thing, who were unhappy about the euro currency and Germany's involvement in it. It blossomed into an all-purpose populist movement, particularly popular in the former East Germany, those states, and you know, has shifted from opposition to the EU per se more into one of these very European style anti-immigration parties that is far and away their big issue. Also an element of populist economics. Some of it is reasonable hostility to green energy and net zero. Some of it is a bit crazier. But I think that the big problem and what distinguishes them from a lot of these other movements in Europe that have been gaining headway is that they do have members and leaders within the ranks of the AfD who have been convicted or credibly accused of, you know, for example, recycling Nazi slogans from the 1930s and 40s, you know, which understandably is a real concern, particularly in the German context. And just as concerning is that the party leadership seems to make no effort to try to purge those elements, which is another contrast to other parties of the European right. So the fact that now in a state election a week or so ago in Saxony-Anhalt, which is in the former East Germany, one of AfD's heartlands, the party was far and away the biggest vote getter in that election for the state government and has come very close to a majority in the state parliament that would allow them to govern outright. You know, it is worrying, you know, not so much because of their immigration restrictionism or any of their over actual policy positions, which I think are sort of the norm on the European right these days, but specifically because they have this ideological problem hearkening back to Nazism or neo-Nazism that the party leadership seems to be unable or unwilling to deal with.
24: Joseph, I want to contribute an odd fact. I've been reading William Shirer's diary from 1945. He was reporting for CBS every night and every morning. He attended the Nuremberg trials. What is striking to learn in 1945, this is late in the year and then beginning of 46, is that asking Germans about the trial, they would say it's just propaganda and dismiss it. Americans had very little interest in it. As a consequence, there was very light coverage. Shirer did what he could, but he didn't even get a chance to record some of the day-long testimony. I mention this because we have the advantage of hindsight about neo-Nazism and Nazism, and we've seen it over the last 60 or so years, and you would expect the Germans would have it too, and yet we have this result. There's nothing hiding that they use Nazi symbols. They don't really pretend, and I've seen their rallies, and they end with a song that is extremely alarming because, you know, they ended Nazi rallies with Horst Wessel's song. That's how, that was their bonding mechanism for young men. So it's not all just we're anxious, Joe. There's something in Germany that hasn't been solved yet.
25: Well, I think that there are a couple factors that explain all of this. One, first off, I mean, the party is internally divided on a lot of these issues. So the leader of the party, Elise Weidel, is actually from its sane faction. So it has never been the case that the AfD is an outright neo-Nazi party. I think that we're only talking about some elements within the party. And I think that there are actually many, many people who vote for it. In fact, I would venture to say probably the vast majority of the people who are voting for AfD are voting for it despite those associations and not because of them. So it's an important contrast to keep in mind to the situation in the 1930s. So, you know, I think first off, the party has been very skillful at cultivating enough ambiguity about how pervasive some of these influences are that they have some hope of winning over voters who are, you know, potentially repulsed by that, but feel that the AfD is the only party that's addressing their concerns on an issue like immigration. So I think that that's one factor that's going on. And then I think also the regional divide here is pretty significant because, as we've mentioned, the party's strongholds are in the former communist East Germany. And, you know, they had a different experience from the West of denazification after the war. And, you know, so I think that the situation there is probably a sense that Nazism is less of a concern now because it was purged so thoroughly by the Soviets. You can argue about whether that is true, but that's the perception for sure. And then also lower, you know, more problems with social trust in general, because, you know, people who grew up under communism are much less likely to now trust the signals that they get from the media or from the political class because they were lied to for such a long time in the former regime. And then you also have an area where the economic frustrations and the social frustrations, especially around issues like immigration or energy policy, are particularly resonant. So I think that those factors combined to make it possible for the AFD to win support despite these ideological problems in their ranks and in their leadership. And that doesn't make it any less concerning, because it suggests that there's a failure in German politics to address these reasonable concerns of voters in such a way that they are not driven to flirt with a party like the AFD.
24: You report correctly that there's
25: the party that's now known as the National Rally in France, led by Marine Le Pen, is sort of the granddaddy of all of these, you know, insurgent right political parties and movements in Europe. And there's truth to that. That party has been going for a very long time and has made steady progress to reach this point where it is possible that Marine Le Pen or one of her lieutenants could become the president of France after the next election. But, you know, what was fascinating about the National Rally is that they also had a history of controversy around anti-Semitism and potential sympathies for you know, Nazism or forms of racism of that sort under Marine Le Pen's father, Jean-Marie Le Pen, who was the founder of the movement. Marine Le Pen has actually cleaned out the party, including expelling her own father from it in order to purge the anti-Semitism in particular. And she did that to make the party more electable. I think that's a big part of the reason that, you know, voters trust that she has done that cleanup job. And that's one reason that the party is now in the position to win enough votes that people can talk about her as a potential president. And so first off, the contrast with the AFD is that the AFD in Germany refuses to do a similar cleanup act, and they could. A lot of this controversy over the AFD would start evaporating if they would only clean up their own ranks, and yet they refuse to do so. But it's also telling that because of this, Marine Le Pen is actively trying to distance herself from the AFD. I mean, remember, all of these parties have to swim in the same little goldfish bowl once they get to European Union level politics in Brussels. And in that venue, Marine Le Pen has very conspicuously refused to cooperate with the AFD precisely because she is afraid of polluting her own party's brand after she has worked so hard to clean it up.
24: Does it touch J.D. Vance's prospects for the presidency, any of these movements, but especially AFD?
25: Well, I mean, what's fascinating about Vance is that he has really thrown in his lot with all of these parties. I think that he seems to be the tribune of a view within a certain corner of conservative foreign policy in America that we need to completely overhaul Europe in a much more insurgent right direction in order for them to be worthy of having America as an ally. So, you know, JD at times has all but campaigned with the AFD before the federal election Germany had last year. He has snubbed Friedrich Merz of the traditional center-right Christian Democratic Party, even though Merz is the chancellor of Germany and should be a natural American ally. I think that this is a strange strategy for Vance. First off, it's not at all obvious how many votes in America wins. I don't know that the Republican base cares about German politics in this way. But then it also means that you have the U.S. vice president you know, throwing his support behind the AFD, which is a very anti-American party. That's something that we haven't really touched on, but their hostility to America is part of the DNA of the party. And that has these problematic, you know, sort of neo-Nazi tinges to elements of it. And so, you know, if the goal is to remake Europe in some way. Is this really the way that we want to be doing it? It's hard to see how that benefits the U.S.
24: Joseph Sternberg, member of the editorial board of the Wall Street Journal, he writes political economics. His column about AFD is the beginning of it because there are many state elections ahead. I'm John Batchelor.
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13: I'm John Batchelor. I'm joined by Thaddeus McCutter, my colleague and friend, American Greatness, and we're off to Berlin. We enjoy the companionship and the information from Judy Dempsey, senior scholar for the Carnegie Endowment. She is based in Berlin, and we begin with European affairs to do with the Ukraine conflict. These days, it is very difficult to follow that without also following the odd remarks made by all principals. Chiefly now, I'm thinking of the remark made by the President of the United States that he was going to ask, or has asked, or intends to ask, or has achieved a conversation with Mr. Zelensky to stop attacking Russian refineries because there's a shortage of diesel fuel. You will all recall that diesel fuel, while we use it in the U.S. for our trucking fleet and for our farm instruments, we drive gasoline. Europe drives diesel in general. So does the rest of Asia. So there is not adequate supply of diesel right now, we're told, not for Russia internally, not for Russia to sell, not anywhere in the world, combining with the refineries of the Middle East that are offline or threatened by the Iran war. Judy, I come to you on this matter because it seems mundane, but if you can't fill the family tank or the business's trucks, you haven't got an economy. What is the opinion in Berlin with the Merz government of the price of diesel fuel? Good day to you.
14: Good day, John, and thank you for having me on your show. Well, it's a very interesting question because Merz, who's just come back from a big Arctic meeting with his EU colleagues, is thinking about whether to actually put subsidies on diesel. It's less than half the price of what the Americans are paying at the moment. Diesel is about, you know, €2 a litre. That's in gallon terms. You have to translate that yourselves. But at the moment, it's not a crisis. But the thing is that anything that goes up, it fuels inflation, and especially when it comes to energy and cars, it does become a kind of political issue. It's not a big issue yet, but it's going to feed into probably the forthcoming election campaigns. But Chancellor Merz, under big pressure from his colleagues to change course in all sorts of ways, is considering how to deal with the diesel issue. And of course, this affects flights, tourism, and so on, because aircraft depend on diesel.
13: Thaddeus, you have a question for Judy.
15: Yes, Judy, do they have any formulation of how they are going to go about trying to do that? Because it seems that it's going to just continue to escalate between Russia and Kiev.
14: Well, actually, I thought you were going to say something else that is going to escalate with what the Houthis are doing as well.
15: True.
14: But when President Trump asks President Zelensky to stop targeting Russian energy plants, well, you would imagine that President Zelensky would respond, okay, President Trump, fine. Well, give me some Patriot missiles and some high-end equipment to actually stave off these huge drone attacks, which are actually attacking civilian targets in medical facilities, schools, libraries, you name it, shops, everything in Kiev, which is, you know, just around the corner here from Berlin. And the fact that Trump is asking Zelensky to do this, it really is quite something. Given the fact that the Americans under Trump hasn't provided Zelensky with the kind of munitions that they need to defend themselves.
13: A statistic this morning to illustrate your remark: the American aid to Ukraine has gone down 99% in the last year. I had no idea it was that dramatic. 99%. So the burden is being carried by Europe or not at all right now. I moved from, we'll go to the Gulf. You take us there immediately by mentioning the Houthis. The reporting I have this morning, Judy, is that there's nothing positive going on. The Houthi attack on Mocha, on the Red Sea, on the Bab el-Mandeb, is liable to lead to the Houthi attack on Aden, the capital of the South Yemen government. And therefore, the Saudis are looking around for someone to come to their aid. And as of yet, from the reporting I did this morning, there's no aid coming. Europe depends upon the oil out of the Middle East, to my memory. You depend upon it to come to you on regular. You switched over a deal to liquefied natural gas from the U.S. But without diesel, without the aviation fuel, there is no economy in Europe. Is there a panic, or do they believe somebody will solve this?
14: There isn't a panic yet. The glimmer of hope is that maybe diplomacy might actually be kickstarted with the Gulf states trying to negotiate with Iran, who is a proxy supporters of the Houthis. But for now, Europe is in a kind of waiting game. They don't have many reserves for diesel. They have reserves for LNG, liquefied natural gas, and regular fuel. But diesel is the big headache. And it'll be very interesting to see how the Europeans now deal with Ukraine vis-a-vis its bombing of certain energy plants in Russia. But at the moment, it's not panic. And this is the last thing that the German government actually needs ahead of big elections.
13: I mentioned about pricing, Judy, because I've talked to others who pay the price of diesel in France. 220 euro per liter translates into $8 to $9 per gallon in the U.S. We're paying six and we're headed to eight. So we're even though we have lots of fuel, it's a worldwide price. And as of yet, it hasn't made the big breakup, but it's showing that it can. Thaddeus, you have a question for Judy.
15: Yes, Judy, clearly part of the Iranian strategy is to make the price of gas so exorbitant that it leads people like the EU to tell the United States and Israel to stop. Do you see signs of that happening yet within the EU, within Germany?
14: No. There's two levels of this question. What happens behind the scenes? And the relationship between several EU leaders and the Trump administration is not what you call very positive. It's a bit standoffish or waiting to see. And secondly, there is a growing consensus in the within the European Union, but also among European governments, that Trump is not actually taking these wars seriously is the wrong word, but looking at the strategic elements of how it's affecting populations, not only in the United States, but in Europe, in Asia, and in India, in Japan. We see the bond markets, what's happening there. So there's a feeling in Europe of a kind of, I wouldn't call it a powerlessness, just waiting to see what actually the Iranians and the UAE and the Americans might actually do in terms of negotiations. Remember, there's the midterm elections here, and it's very hard to put a finger on Trump's attitude towards the midterm elections now, given that there's no end in sight to the war in Iran. In fact, there's escalation now that the Houthis have joined the fray.
13: The European Union and the European Commission are headed by Ursula von der Leyen, and we're anticipating her speech imminently, I believe, in Strasbourg, where the speech will be made, is my memory. But in any event, the leadership in the European Union is engaged about Ukraine, is engaged about the Middle East, but to what end? How should we hear the remarks from the European Commission? Are they ready to hold the coat of somebody else? Are they ready to deploy their diplomatic skills? So far, from the American point of view, they've stayed back saying, we don't want anything to do with the Iran war.
14: I think it's a very important question. The Europeans are not engaged on the diplomatic element. If you're talking about how to end this war, Russia's war against Ukraine, in terms of diplomacy, it's more bilateral. Most of the European countries are supporting 100% Ukraine, but they don't see an end in sight. and we have growing inflation in the European Union as a bloc. Firstly. Secondly, if you look at Poland, there's growing anti-Ukrainian sentiment, which is very surprising for Poland, given that it was so pro-Ukraine and so anti-Russian. And now the Ukrainians in Poland are feeling the pressure. And essentially, there's a feeling, especially in the EU capitals, that diplomacy is not a top priority. What is a priority is keeping Ukraine protected. And as the winter is going to slowly set in, this is coming up to mid-September, early October, the winter comes early in Ukraine, they're now looking at ways and means to actually protect the energy infrastructure, in addition to protecting the transport infrastructure. The trains approaching Poland the other day were actually attacked by Russian drones.
13: Also, the Iran war, is Europe engaged there? Because that also determines the price of diesel.
14: Yes, yes, indeed. It depends on how you define engaged. No, they're not engaged. I'm not so sure if they have the tools to be engaged either. Where would they start? They're sort of on the sidelines. It's a catch-22 for the Europeans. They didn't join in this war, which President Trump wanted them to. It wasn't their war. And now they are suffering because of this war in terms of

0: En garde!
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6: We are Red Eye Radio. He's Eric Carly, and I'm Gary McNamara. Just looking at some of the video, horrific video of that news helicopter crash in L.A.
7: Yeah,
6: because they actually had there was a bus SUV accident. They were over the top of it, and
7: right.
6: You actually hear
7: them
8: talking as the helicopter's going down.
7: Yeah.
8: Because the helicopter's looking at the accident. All of a sudden you see it start dropping, and then camera seems to, you know, the camera just goes out.
7: Yeah.
8: It's just horrific, absolutely horrific. And I guess the pilot and the reporter were killed in it. But I just happened to see it now, and I'm like, oh, my gosh, it's horrific to see something like that.
7: Yeah.
8: So keep them in your thoughts and prayers. I don't know what the total casualty report is, but it is reported that both the pilot and the reporter were both killed.
7: Yeah.
8: So
7: yeah, we'll keep their families in our thoughts and prayers.
8: Yep.

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6: We are Red Eye Radio. He is Eric Carly, and I'm Gary McNamara. You know, look, on the issues, we look at a ton of different things. We always look at, you know, I'm always going to vote for who is the lesser of two evils. And if you have any type of conservative leanings at all, socially or economically, you're going to get my vote.
7: Yeah.
6: And 100% of the time, that's a Republican.
7: Yeah.
6: But independents and the public at large, the economy right now is the number one issue, which is yep. how much it costs them.
8: This is Red Eye Radio on Westwood One.

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5: We're Red Eye Radio. He's Eric Harley, and I'm Gary McNamara. So I really think that, you know, one of the biggest problems we have is not that we don't have the right answers, but we don't have the right questions, and people don't question enough.
6: That's it. That's it. It's so funny that you say that, because my dad in the hospital said that the other night. That was the extent of our little talk show we always have, you know, based on our limitations, you know, with time. But he brought up that point, and it really hit home, because you and I have been talking about this recently, most recently, and Dad's picking up on it. Everybody knows this. I think you hit it right there. It's not the answers, it's the questions.
5: Yeah. Right.
6: It's intelligence, by the way, isn't measured by what you already know or think you know. It's your ability and also drive to find out the truth. to find the answer.
5: Somebody worked with my father and said, your father's the smartest guy in the room all the time. And I said, what do you mean? He said, because he asked the most questions.
7: There you go.

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6: We are Red Eye Radio. He's Eric Carly, and I'm Gary McNamara. Just looking at some of the video, horrific video of that news helicopter crash in L.A.
7: Yeah,
6: because they actually had there was a bus SUV accident. They were over the top of it, and you actually hear them talking as the helicopter's going down.
7: Yeah,
6: because the helicopter's looking at the accident. All of a sudden, you see it start dropping, and then camera seems to. You know, the camera just goes out.
7: Yeah.
6: It's just horrific, absolutely horrific. And I guess the pilot and the reporter were killed in it. But I just happened to see it now, and I'm like, oh my gosh, it's horrific to see something like that.
7: Yeah.
6: So keep them in your thoughts and prayers. I don't know what the total casualty report is, but it is reported that both the pilot and the reporter were both killed.
7: Yeah.
6: So
7: we'll keep their families in our thoughts and prayers.

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7: Tragedy in L.A. I'm Ted Lindner, Fox News. Police in Los Angeles investigating a chopper crash involving a news gathering team.
8: Police confirm at least three people were killed. Another was taken to the hospital. Their condition is unknown. The chopper was responding to the scene of a bus crash when it went down, bursting into flames. Several nearby parked cars and shipping containers also caught fire. It's not clear yet how many people were inside the chopper or what news organization it was part of. Officials, though, say one of the people killed was on the ground. The FAA and the NTSB are investigating. The news chopper was covering a deadly bus crash in Chatsworth.
7: It's not known what led to the crash. President Trump lashing out at the U.S. Supreme Court over its decision on mail-in ballots. Attorney General Todd Blanche says the Justice Department will comply with the order, but he says the administration wants to assure free and fair elections. Blanche also says the president's frustrated by recent rulings.
9: The idea that President Trump shouldn't be allowed to communicate to the American people his frustration, I don't share that.
7: In a social media post, the president wrote, "The justices are not the people he interviewed, but merely a shell of their original selves." Delaware's primary election taking place Tuesday, incumbent Chris Coons and his bid for a third full term, winning the Democratic nomination for the Senate. He'll face off in November against the winner of the Republican primary, Michael Katz. And the Kennedy Center is closing, at least for now. The board voted to close over financial issues and a dispute over putting President Trump's name on the iconic performing arts venue. Prior to Tuesday's board meeting, a federal judge blocked the Kennedy Center board from adding the president's name to the structure or grounds, saying that it would violate an earlier ruling that his name was illegally added to the building. 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
10: WMAL News at 5:02. Good morning, everyone. I'm John Matthews. The federal bribery trial of D.C. Councilmember Trayon White got underway Tuesday before a packed courtroom.
11: White is accused of accepting thousands of dollars in cash in exchange for using his position to pressure employees in those offices to extend violence intervention contracts. On four separate occasions, White is caught on video accepting envelopes of cash.
12: I got an inside person that I'm working with on a...
13: So you definitely keep it going, all right?
11: Yeah. The defense maintains that White did not steer city contracts.
10: 7 News' Madison Forsey, the prosecution's informant on the video, is White's own brother-in-law. Arlington County is pulling the plug on the use of flock cameras.
14: The county board voted to end the use of the automated license plate reader, citing residents' concern about privacy and data use. Arlington leased more than 40 cameras and now wants to remove them within the next 14 business days. These cameras have triggered nationwide backlash due to reports of misuse by law enforcement.
10: That criticism not universal in the D.C. area.
15: The whole notion that automated license plate readers stand alone as some type of nefarious actor is simply false. They have served to help us solve many violent crimes and other crimes.
10: Fairfax County Police Chief Kevin Davis. Arlington's getting feedback from both students and parents as new homework requirements are incorporated this school year.
16: I'm very sensitive to this one because I agree with the homework and the routine. I'm also a parent that has to sit next to my students when it gets done.
17: School board member Kathleen Clark noting not every family can do that, while Superintendent Francisco Duran insists the changes are to support learning.
18: It needs to be connected to the learning that has already taken place during the day, helping get students more meaningful practice and stronger skills.
17: And ultimately, to close learning gaps. 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
10: The Dow futures up 53 points, NASDAQ futures up 109. Sports, the Nats get a three-run pinch hit homer from Dalen Lyle. They beat the Phillies 6-3. The Orioles beat the Mets 7-5. 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
22: Road crews on 395 are just about wrapped up northbound as you pass Edsel Road, so be really careful if you're heading through there. Westbound freeway between the 12th Street Tunnel and Ohio Drive. Overnight road crews there also in the process of clearing. Beltway looks good, Maryland and Virginia. We did have a crash on the outer loop right at the American Legion Bridge. It was moved over to the right shoulder. Take it easy heading through there, and no problems getting to the Beltway on 270 or 95. Now from GarageDoorRepair.com, the WMAL Weather Channel forecast.
23: We are in pretty good shape now as we cruise through now our Wednesday morning. Clear morning, a sunny afternoon means dry pavement near 85. Tonight, clear mid-60s. Sunshine tomorrow closer to 90 with a few showers and thunder showers by tomorrow night. From the Weather Channel, I'm meteorologist Ray Stajigon, WMAL.
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3: James Tallarico is talking about his favorite drag queen. Gavin Newsom is fly fishing with Jake Tapper, and Congress is back in session. Folks, these are dangerous times. Larry O'Connor here in your nation's capital on our flagship station, WMAL, here in Washington, and coast to coast on our Salem Radio Network. Good morning from the Relief Factor Studios. Great talking with you, and great talking to a friend of the program and the nominee for the Republican Party to be governor of Tennessee, but she's currently the senator. She's Marsha Blackburn, and she joins us now. Senator Blackburn, always great to talk with you. Thanks for being here.
1: Absolutely. I'm delighted to join you. Thank you.
3: Earlier in the program, we played some clips of the vice president's journey to Missouri to talk about some initiatives that they're putting in place now because they've discovered so much fraud in government welfare programs. FBI Director Kash Patel was with him and revealed a lot of the things that his office has investigated and revealed. I know you've got a hearing with Director Patel later today. Are you going to be focusing some of it on this rampant fraud in our federal welfare programs?
1: We are indeed, and we're looking forward to having Patel in front of us. And of course, I'm going to talk with him not only about fraud, but about the Memphis Safe Task Force that we have put in place. And we are looking forward to hearing what he has to say about all of these issues. The American people have been very specific. They are tired of paying for programs that have outlived their usefulness. They're tired of paying for fraud, seeing programs and things that are happening that they know money is being wasted and services are not being delivered.
3: Yeah.
1: So I think that this is going to be a great hearing. I applaud the vice president and Patel for doing the deep dive on these issues, actually finding the fraudsters and then holding them to account. They're locking them up.
3: Yeah. You know, we have a whole agency here in the Department of Treasury. It's called the Internal Revenue Service. And there's a whole lot of people who work there, and their sole job is to make sure that the American people are paying what they're legally obliged to pay in their taxes. And I know people who have been audited over a couple of $100 by the IRS. Why don't we have the same level of federal investigation, those layers of investigators, to make sure that people who are receiving money from the federal government aren't engaged in criminal activity?
1: And this is one of the things this administration has done so well. They've shrunk the size of the federal government, the employee base, lower than it has been in decades. And they're saving taxpayer money. And to deal with our debt, you've got to spend less and save more. And rooting out the fraud is a way that you start to cut into that debt and hold these people to account. And for many years, people would assume if somebody had been found to be eligible to be a contractor in some way, shape, or form with the federal government, then they were valid. And they didn't come in behind them and do that proper audit and demand to see the deliverables and the outcomes that they were giving with those taxpayer dollars. Because it's not federal government money. The federal government only has money that the taxpayers send, and they're required by law to be a good steward of the taxpayers' money.
3: Yeah, thank you for putting it that way, by the way. I get so tired of people saying government money. It's our money. It's our money that got taken from us. Senator Marsha Blackburn. Senator Marsha Blackburn is our guest. And, you know, there's also a lot of conversation happening in the U.S. Senate. I'm sure that you had conversations yesterday, and you've got people who are briefing you on this, because it's a hard one to sort of get your brain around. And it has to do with regulations having to do with artificial intelligence. And it's been an extraordinary last several days where leaders in the industry are practically begging the federal government to regulate them. What do you make of that?
2: And what are you concerned about with regard to potential dangers with artificial intelligence, while at the same time keeping an eye on China, who doesn't really seem to care too much at all about the dangers of AI? Someone's going to win this race.
1: Someone is going to win it, and we cannot leave the Chinese win. And you're exactly right. They don't give a ripping flip about American consumers. All they're interested in is the money. That's why they use our kids as a product when they're online. And as you know, I have worked on the issue of online privacy, protecting our children online, protecting consumers online, and protecting communities. I have done this for over a decade.
2: Yeah.
1: And finally, people are waking up to what big tech is doing to their privacy, to their lives, to their children. And AI and the advancement of AI is the latest utilization and application of technological innovation. So what we want to do is protect kids, protect consumers, protect our intellectual property holders, and a lot of those are people in the entertainment industry, our songwriters, our preachers, our teachers, people that put things in the virtual space. We also want to see states put in place a ratepayer protection pledge that President Trump has done federally, so that you're assured that your utility rates are not going to go up because there is an AI data center coming in. The other thing, Larry, that is vitally important is to protect conservatives in this virtual space, because a lot of these large language models and these AI agents or AI information that is being scooped is being biased against conservatives. And you've got to make certain that these AI agents are not hallucinating. And of course, they do.
2: Oh, yeah. They channel Karl Marx, which has got to be, you know, sort of embedded into the programming for them to suddenly.
1: That's right.
2: Yeah.
1: That's exactly right. Because you begin to train it and you tilt it. And a hearing that I held probably 4 or 5 months ago, we had a discussion on Google's Gemma and Gemini system. Gemma is for the frontier development. Gemini is for, it's a consumer facing development.
2: Mm-hmm.
1: And they were having Gemma hallucinate, which means you're putting garbage in and therefore you're going to get garbage out. So you have to make certain that that is not happening. This is a time where we need to see common sense regulation that is going to put the guardrails in place and say, run between these rails and go win this race on AI. And by the way, while you're doing it, let's protect consumers. Let's protect our children. Let's protect our creative community. Let's protect our communities. And let's protect conservatives from bias.
2: Marsha Blackburn is our guest. And you mentioned data centers there tangentially, and that is part of the AI equation. I'd love for you to shed some light on how the data center conversation is affecting your run for governor right now in Tennessee. We see this as a very active topic right now, and I think that there are strong arguments on both sides of the issue, and it cuts across party lines. What are you hearing as you campaign in the volunteer state?
1: And you know what is so interesting? As long as people continue to use a cell phone, then you're going to have data, and the data's got to be stored somewhere in the U.S. You do not want it stored in China, and you do not want the Chinese Communist Party or TikTok or somebody creating a virtual you of you and your children, your family members. So we've got some communities that are looking to recruit data centers. It's like a county mayor told me the other day. He said, we've got excess power and we've got water. And we've got spaces in our industrial park. We would like to look at this. There are other communities that do not want them. this is going to be a local decision. And we will have the opportunity to look at some state regulation, just like we did over factories 100 years ago. And there are going to be areas where these are going to be proper. There are going to be areas where placement of a data center would be improper. And you're going to have citizens and local communities making those decisions.
2: All right. Governor Blackburn, thank you for that. I appreciate you joining us as always. I know it's going to be a busy day on Capitol Hill. How long is this session, by the way? When do you get to go back and campaign?
1: Well, we will hope to be finished by the time we get to the first week of October. We've got a lot to do. We've got a farm bill to do. We're working on legislation dealing with name, image, likeness in the NCAA. Yeah. We have permitting reform we're trying to get done. We're working on a reconciliation bill that we will finish up when we come back after the election. So there is a lot on our plate. And I think if we're out of here by the first week of October, that we can have many of these things on the path.
2: Excellent.
1: To well, getting them done.
2: I know you're hoping to get back home. So thanks for coming back to D.C. We'll see you around town. Senator Marsha Blackburn.
1: You got it. Bye-bye.
2: Now let's check in with Jamie Witten. She's in the Hadid Carpet Cleaning Traffic Center.
4: Good start on this Wednesday morning. Road crews have wrapped up 395 northbound passing Edsel Road, and I'm no longer seeing any delays. 395 between the Beltway and the 14th Street Bridge. Looking good around the Beltway. Off to a good start. Road crews are still set up south of Point of Rocks near Luckett's on Route 15. Each direction between Lovettsville Road and Clay Street. They were alternating traffic through there. Seeing a little bit of a delay. Now from GarageDoorRepair.com, the WMAL Weather Channel forecast.
23: We are in pretty good shape now as we cruise through now our Wednesday morning. Clear morning, a sunny afternoon means dry pavement near 85. Tonight, clear mid-60s. Sunshine tomorrow, closer to 90, with a few showers and thunder showers by tomorrow night. From the Weather Channel, I'm meteorologist Ray Stajic on WMAF.
6: How did I lose weight? And I did. Lean, right here. I did. I love this stuff. 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
2: Coming up, Congressman Chip Roy of Texas will be joining the program. I bet he doesn't have a favorite drag queen in Texas. Pretty sure of that. Meantime, I am happy to inform you that Gavin Newsom is now really, really enjoying his retirement. It's wonderful that he's able to just relax and go fishing with friends and bring... I'm sorry, what? He's not retired? Oh. Apparently, this is weird. Apparently, Gavin Newsom is still governor of California, which last I checked is kind of a big job. There's a lot going on in the state of California. But he took some time off to go fishing with Jake Tapper, who last I checked is a journalist. They went fly fishing. I don't even think they're in California. Are they in California for this fly fishing excursion? The good news for everybody in California is that everything is going so great. Crime is down. The budget is balanced. You've got plenty of money. Your taxes have been lowered. Your infrastructure is working. Tuition at the UC system is at a record low. You've got more than enough benefit. Your public school system is breaking records with graduation rates and literacy rates. There's no more gang warfare going on. Everything is so perfect in California after 8 years, 7.5 years of Gavin Newsom as your governor, that he can go fishing with Jake Tapper. And of course, they brought a camera crew along. Oh, and forgive me, it's not in California. No, he went to Montana. His in-laws' ranch in Montana. And he had Jake Tapper go and bring the CNN cameras along with him. And they've released this embarrassing clip of the two of them chatting about the 2028 presidential primaries. Here, take a listen.
13: It's a lot of Democrats.
24: 31 flavors.
13: You're not even the only Californian.
24: No, right. Yeah.
13: You got Rokana.
24: Yeah.
13: Kamala.
24: Yeah. I don't know if she runs, but we'll see.
13: I know she's called around.
24: Yeah. But I wouldn't run if she ran.
13: If she runs, you will not.
24: Of course not. Why would I? I wouldn't do that to her. I wouldn't do it to me. Why would I wouldn't do that to you? I wouldn't waste everyone's time. Who needs that?
13: What do you mean? That doesn't even make sense to me.
24: I wouldn't. But first of all, electorally, it's a gift from God for everybody else. They enjoy the hell out of it. Mutual assured destruction. It services no greater good.
13: I mean, you do whatever you want. I don't care. But like, but counter argument would be like, you know, she had a shot.
24: Yeah,
13: and you've never run, and she's run twice.
24: Yeah, that would be the approach to the campaign. Certainly, that would be the case you'd make. Pretty good one, actually. That's objectively true.
2: Gee, Jake. Now that I think about it, you've just helped me with the rationale behind running for office, even if Kamala does run. Thanks for that, Jake. Doing me a solid there. He is a journalist still, right? He still calls himself a journalist. Don't they use this guy to moderate debates? I think they do. And here he is just fishing and shooting the shinola with Gavin Newsom. I don't know what to tell you. Also, by the way, for those of you who are just listening on radio, and you should check the video out because there's no other way to describe it, Gavin Newsom has man boobs. He's wearing he's wearing like a dress shirt. Who wears a dress shirt when they go fishing? But there's something going on with the dress shirt and how tight it is across the chest that shows it's sort of an A cup. But they're moobs nonetheless. Ben Shapiro, friend of this program, friend of this person, was on CNN to comment on this, and he did a pretty good job at it. Here's Ben last night commenting on Gavin Newsom.
11: Do you think that he's telling the truth about that? And secondly, does that mean that if Kamala Harris is really going to run, he's out?
14: I think he's telling the truth about that. I don't know why he's fly fishing. I mean, that was the thing that was puzzling about that whole thing. It was about as kind of normal to watch that as President Trump doing sort of equestrian riding. I'm not sure exactly what's happening. But while he's being unnatural, which is kind of his usual mode, I would say that Governor Newsom, yeah, I think that he is honest about that. Also because I think that he looks at the electoral map like anybody else. And the opening state is South Carolina. If he runs against her in South Carolina, she'll kill him. And so I think that puts him in a really bad position starting off. The Democrats shifting the calendar, the primary calendar, is very, very bad for anybody who is running against Kamala Harris or maybe Wes Moore.
2: Right. Well, that's true. There's no doubt about it. And if Kamala Harris does decide to win, to run. Right now, there are no African-American candidates running. If she does run, that gives her an edge in South Carolina, except for the fact that she is Kamala Harris. By the way, the A-cup moobs line I stole from our editor at Red State, our managing editor, Jennifer Van Laar. Thank you, Jennifer. I do want to give attribution. In fact, we should probably get Jennifer on later in the week to talk about Gavin Newsom's flirtation once again with running. Because I think if he doesn't run, it's because of the investigative reporting that Jennifer Van Laar is doing. Also, by the way, Ben Shapiro will be on this show tomorrow.
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0: WMAL News at 5:30. Good morning, everyone. I'm John Matthews. Three people were killed in Los Angeles when an NBC TV news helicopter crashed.
1: The chopper was in the air covering a deadly bus crash in Chatsworth when it slammed to the ground, killing the two on board and another pedestrian on the ground. The helicopter was actually streaming live as it went down. When firefighters arrived, the helicopter was fully engulfed in flames. Four vehicles and two storage containers were damaged by the fire. The cause of the crash is not known. The FAA and the NTSB are investigating.
0: 7 News' John Rogers. Congress remains deeply divided over artificial intelligence oversight.
3: Attorney General Todd Blanche is backing up the president's accusation that Democrats are using AI as a political issue in the midterms, adding it is not his agency's job to place guardrails on the technology. Senator Bernie Sanders is helping to lead legislation to ban artificial superintelligence and pause advanced AI development. And Senate Minority Leader Chuck Schumer is demanding a Senate briefing on the topic with top administration officials. Some Republicans are worried, too, but many of them say industry leaders don't need government permission to regulate themselves.
0: Fox News' Madeline Rivera. Pepsi is making big job cuts at its long-standing facility in Cheverly.
4: Company laying off 98 of the 143 employees in its operations at the facility. PepsiCo says its sales and delivery operations will continue without disruption. And the town of Cheverly says that it's looking for additional information from PepsiCo regarding the future of the facility.
0: 7 News' Adam Longo. Checking your money, the Dow futures this morning are up 15 points. NASDAQ futures up 101. In sports, the Nationals get a three-run pinch hit homer from Dale and Lyle. They beat the Phillies 6-3. The Nats have won four straight. The Orioles beat the Mets 7-5 at Citi Field. Pete Alonso hits career number 300 home run, and the Mets crowd gave him a curtain call moment. And the Caps signed two young players, Ryan Leonard and Justin Sortoff, to 8-year extensions as the team starts to look beyond the Ovechkin era. Up next, traffic and weather on WMAL.
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0: 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Here's Jamie Witten in the Hadid Carpet Cleaning Traffic Center.
28: Loudoun County, they're wrapping up the road work, but still watch for some delays on Route 15 in the Luckett's area. They were set up between Lovettsville Road and Luckett's Road. Beltway Silver Spring, looks like we have one stopped on the left shoulder on the outer loop, right near the exit for Georgia Avenue, so be really careful. They do have their flashers on. DC 295 South, just starting to see the volume delays building to get you past Benning Road and East Capitol Street. Same story on Virginia's 95. It's the volume increasing north northbound into Woodbridge. Now from GarageDoorRepair.com, the WMAL Weather Channel forecast.
6: Plenty of clear sky and severe clear even as we get into the afternoon. Getting into the middle 80s. Tonight, mainly clear, mid-60s. So that leads to a pleasant Thursday morning. Good-looking afternoon. Sunshine closer to 90 and a few showers and thundershowers by Thursday night. From the Weather Channel, I'm meteorologist Ray Stachik on WMAL.
0: 65 degrees right now at Reagan National. 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
2: It is 33 minutes after the hour here in the Relief Factor Studios. It's Larry O'Connor on O'Connor and Company. Joining us right now is Congressman Chip Roy of Texas, who also had to report back to work here. Congress back in session for at least a couple of weeks. Congressman Roy, good to talk to you. Thanks for joining us as always.
7: Very great to be with you. I hope you're well.
2: I'm well, thank you. Yes, I appreciate that. And back at you. Listen, the president made a statement yesterday on Air Force One with regard to AI. I know you guys are like, you get back into town and everyone wants to talk about artificial intelligence, regulations. First, listen to what the president had to say and then we can comment on it. Here's the president.
8: Whoever wins AI, and we're leading by a lot, whoever wins AI wins.
9: Have you ever used it yourself or have you been?
8: I use AI, yeah, I do.
9: How do you use AI?
8: But I would say, you know, for the most part, you can use AI for a lot of things.
2: Yeah, he was asked about how he uses AI, and obviously we know that he tweets out videos of him dumping stuff all over leftist protesters, so there is some AI involved there. Do you agree with the president when he says whoever wins AI is, you know, it has to be the U.S. here, and we've got to win AI in terms of winning the future?
7: Well, there's no question that the United States' strength, right, is an innovation and leading the world in technology, and it's our great competitive strength right now, and AI is the next phase of that. And so the answer is, of course. And I don't think that's even really a question. And so I think the president's instincts are correct there. And look, I think the president's instincts are generally correct, and I agree that what we do not want is what Democrats are talking about, is some massive regulatory, heavy-handed government criminal sanctions if you don't do exactly what we, the overlords, say. Kind of environment, right? So we're all aligned there. I think the issue that matters is we do not have clarity from the leaders of AI. This is an unusual environment, like, right? Mm-hmm. I mean, in the past, when we've had leading sectors or people that were developing nuclear technology or whatever, you had a general thought and agreement about where things were headed. Right now, the leadership in this space can't tell us whether we're going to have jobs in a decade. They can't tell us that they have full control over how the technology will be handled. They can't tell us what this is going to mean for our kids and for humanity.
2: Congressman, they can't tell us or they won't tell us?
7: Well, it could be one or both. And so this is why, and that's a really good question. This is why I'm saying we need to have significant transparency and oversight. The role for Congress here is to pull these guys in and say, what are you doing? Right. And by the way, I'm not interested in some sort of regulatory capture or monopoly structure, cartel for a certain small select handful of big tech oligarchs.
2: Yeah.
7: What I am interested in is competition. I want lots of different players to be able to have a voice in this. But I'm also interested in them answering questions to Congress in our Republican form of government to tell us what the implications are. And that if we're talking about a weapons-grade kind of technology, and by the way, that's what they're talking about, then we've got to figure out, you know, what that means in the same way we did with nuclear proliferation. So, and by the way, let's not sleep on what I said about jobs. When people talk about water and electricity and how they don't want data centers, I talk to Texans, and their real concern is, look, I put a big box out here with a bunch of computers in it, and then you're going to tell me that there's an impact on water and electricity and noise and light pollution. And what you're telling me is my kids are getting, you know, addicted to porn and gambling and TikTok, and I'm not going to have a job in 10 years. Why am I excited about this again?
2: Yeah.
7: So we've got to get on offense about, well, hey, this is something that's going to be good for America, good for our country, good for our society, good for humanity, good for our communities, and we're going to have the best in the world. And the private industry is going to provide both the gas and the brakes. Well, they need to tell us that.
2: When a corporate leader for a major industry like this, and we're talking about trillions of dollars of revenue over the course of the next decade, and I'm probably understating it, when they come to Congress and say, please, we're begging you, regulate us, What, does that raise some red flags to you, Congressman Roy? Because that's not normal behavior.
7: It raises red flags in two directions. It means either there's an honest assessment that they don't have full control over what they're doing and they're worried about it, or, and or, it means, hey, we really want to now, we've built this up, there's four or five of us, and now we want to box out the competition.
2: Yeah.
7: We don't want any more, like, garage bands stepping up that can interfere with us. So, look, I'm a market guy. I'm a low regulation guy. But I'm also a guy who believes God gave us dominion over this earth and that technology is supposed to be a tool for people. We're not supposed to be a tool for technology. I'm not just a data provision person, right? Like, I don't just provide data for tech overlords to basically own my world. And when people say, well, Chip, you can do this by choice. Really? Really? Do we have a choice about how we can use technology anymore?
2: Hmm.
7: Right? I mean, half the time I can't buy a ticket or I can't go into a building or I can't do something or order something without using technology.
2: Yeah.
7: Can I buy a car that I can fix and that isn't tied to, you know, the internet?
2: Right.
7: Can I buy a car that doesn't have a kill switch in it that will shut down with surveillance technology? Can I walk around America without flock cameras tracking my whereabouts? These are all things that I think we have to ask the questions about.
2: Well, and one follow-up on that, because I do want to get into the flock camera question, too, with you. This is Congressman Chip Roy of Texas joining us. Congress back in session here in the nation's capital. You raised really important issues that I think are manageable and can be handled with regard to safety for children, with regard to data centers. That's all stuff that can sort of be thought through, and
7: yep.
2: You can develop either regulations through the government or the corporations can self-regulate them, the industry can regulate themselves. What about those X factors, the things that are sort of sound like they're from a science fiction story that we're hearing about, like the use of AI with weapons programs and biochemical weapons and into our healthcare systems where China could utilize these tools to kill people in this country? That's the kind of stuff that freaks everyone out, that seems like this is a technology that's out of control. Is that real, or is that still just sort of fantasy land that people are using to scare us?
7: Both. There are people who want to scare us and to then create a regulatory environment that's better for themselves. There are people who are otherwise self-interested in it for profit and everything else, where you can't really assess it. This is why we need to have hearings. We need to call people in, and we need to have experts that are diving through all of this and make sure that we know what the truth is. But
2: yeah.
7: The part that you're mentioning here about our national security, about what this means with respect to what China can do, again, I think we need to create a framework, and some of us are trying to work on this, but it's taking some time, a framework that will govern like how we manage this going forward. I don't mean regulatory necessarily. What I mean is little principles, right, that if you violate the law, laws that apply to human beings should also apply to AI, right? I mean,
2: yeah.
7: Like concepts that we've got to address, the security protocols that apply to human beings have got to apply to AI.
2: Yeah.
7: We've got to figure out how we're going to, manage what this does to our society. And the guys that are running this stuff, they're throwing up these red flags, I think, both for good reason and self-interested reason.
2: Yeah.
7: And last point, we're a Republican form of government, right, for a reason. We have to assess all of the complex things in front of us and make a decision. Congress doesn't always do a good job. You and I could joke about that all day long. But it's the worst form of government except for all the others, right? We have to maintain this structure of government in order to have control over our world, right, with a way that is deferential to the people, but is neither a populist, anarchical kind of situation, nor is it a tyrannical, heavy-handed environment. So that's another piece to all of this. Like, how are we deciding this stuff?
2: There's a joke here about artificial intelligence and the House of Representatives, Congressman Roy, but I'll leave that one to you, I think. You mentioned flock cameras, and I know a lot of people are talking about flock cameras, and this is one of those things also, not unlike data centers and AI, where I am sympathetic to both sides of the equation here, because I know a lot of people in law enforcement and a lot of people who are concerned about public safety and high crime areas, they think these flock cameras can be a very useful tool to catch the bad guys when they do bad stuff, or even to prevent from some crimes from happening. How is this playing out politically right now, the concern over flock cameras?
7: Well, flock cameras, let me just say this. I'm a former federal prosecutor, right? I like putting bad guys in jail. I will tell you that having tools at your disposal where you can see where everybody goes and what they do, that makes your job a lot easier to go nab bad guys. So when people tell me that flock cameras are helping putting people in jail, I'm like, of course they are, right? If you can track everything, then you're going to be able to find more criminals. The question here is balance, right? If there were people that I wanted to put in jail that I couldn't do so because the evidence that I had been given was captured in violation of the Fourth Amendment when I was a prosecutor. And guess what? I couldn't use it.
2: Yeah.
7: I had to find other ways to figure out how to target that guy. I'm not saying every surveillance tool is a violation of the Fourth Amendment. Like, what is your home? All of those things. These are complicated questions. But what I am saying is that when somebody, when law enforcement says, but look, the cameras are everywhere. They're great. They're just going to, you know, look at your license plate and decide if you're bad or not. Okay. But when you're tracking all that data and you can, and then share it. And then, by the way, there was a town in Texas, Round Rock, Texas, and they were busted for having, hear me out here, 450 agencies that were looking at the flock data. Their defense was, oh, we're sorry, you're right. It was only supposed to be 80 agencies. It's not like there's not like it's one guy sitting in the sheriff's office who's got, all right, look, man, no one's going to see this, but I'm going to see it. And if this guy, you know, Bobby, he was in front of this house, I'm going to go make sure he was the criminal. Great, we've got it. Let's go get him.
2: Yeah.
7: No. It is a massive surveillance tool. So to my law enforcement people, yes, I want to get bad guys. Yes, I want you to have tools to do that. But I also believe in freedom, the Constitution, the Fourth Amendment, and more importantly, that we have a right to move around this country without the government tracking us.
2: So what is this federal regulation that you're looking at or potential? Because are there any restrictions on this or just the use of these cameras right now?
7: So there are some restrictions, and there are certainly a lot of states that are taking action now in response. I'm assuming that in the middle of all this, we're going to end up in a sweeter spot where it's like, look, you know, some of this technology is going to exist, can exist, but there are going to have to be a lot of protections and safeguards around it. But there's been a lot of reaction to say, hey, maybe we should just straight up ban that you can even do this. Look, I think

0: En garde!
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3: In many ways, held spending flat in many ways, secured the border, you know, rebuilding our military. 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So we got
4: to Congressman Chip Roy. 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All right, more to come here. Keep it right where it is on O'Connor and Company.
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6: Loudoun County, they're wrapping up the road work, but still watch for some delays on Route 15 in the Luckett's area. They were set up between Lovettsville Road and Luckett's Road. Beltway Silver Spring, looks like we have one stopped on the left shoulder on the outer loop right near the exit for Georgia Avenue, so be really careful. They do have their flashers on. DC 295 South, just starting to see the volume delays building to get you past Benning Road and East Capitol Street. Same story on Virginia's 95. It's the volume increasing northbound into Woodbridge. Now from GarageDoorRepair.com, the WMA Weather Channel forecast.
7: Going to get clear sky, severe clear even as we get into the afternoon, getting into the middle 80s. Tonight, mainly clear, mid-60s. So at least a pleasant Thursday morning, good-looking afternoon, sunshine closer to 90, and a few showers and thunder showers by Thursday night. From the Weather Channel, I'm meteorologist Ray Stachigon, WMAL.
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0: bringing the drama here to your Wednesday morning. It's O'Connor and Company. Here's Cory Booker, speaking of drama. What do the kids call them? Drama queens. That's it. Yes. Here's Cory Booker, the proud senator of a very proud state, New Jersey. New Jersey, this is your man, Cory Booker, engaging with Kash Patel. Take a listen.
1: By the way, violent crime arrests by the FBI in New Jersey are up 75% on top of the historic results we've already delivered for the American people.
2: Yeah, thanks to the state police and local police
1: officers. Irrespective of the lies that he continues to tell.
2: There are nothing I have said here is a lie.
1: You said your time's up. Are you done or not?
2: No, are you done or not?
1: You want to answer my questions?
2: If you want my questions, go to the next person. This is ridiculous. What a mockery you are.
1: You are the biggest mockery in the United States Senate, and you're sitting next to Schiff.
2: Yeah, well, 8 million people in New Jersey don't think so.
3: John.
2: At least I didn't get my job the way you got your job.
4: Are you going to interfere with Senator Graham asking her questions, too?
2: I certainly will not.
4: Too, as well? Are you ready to shut up?
2: I am done, sir.
0: I know. I know you want decorum. I know that you want everyone to just, you know, not behave this way. They're adults. Stop acting like children. But I'm sorry. You're the biggest mockery of the U.S. Senate, and you're sitting next to Adam Schiff. That goes in the Hall of Fame for Kash Patel. Oh, speaking of Adam Schiff, you asked for it. You got it. Here we go.
5: I want to read you a statement that you made about the press. This was in 2024, when you said that the mainstream media was, quote, the most powerful enemy that the United States has ever seen. You stand by that?
1: Your colleagues put that on full display here today.
5: Do you stand by that?
1: I'm answering the question.
0: Let's just pause that. This is Adam Schiff asking the director of the FBI, Kash Patel, a question about something that he said in February of 2024, before he was director of the FBI. Before the primary season was over, before we even had... Hell, back then, not only was Joe Biden still president, he was still the Democrats' nominee for president in 24, back when Kash Patel said that. Now, this would be, I guess, a fair line of questioning if this were the confirmation hearing for FBI Director Kash Patel, but there's nothing that has occurred in America having to do with justice and law and order and crime. He's from California, by the way, I'll remind you. Where last I checked, the murder rate is pretty bad. Last I checked, there's a lot of crime in California. But what is he caring about? He cares about a meanie-faced thing Kash Patel said about reporters a year before he even became FBI director. All right, go ahead and keep it rolling. I just wanted to point out, in case anyone missed that, it was February of 24. Go ahead.
1: Display by hacking around the same lies and
5: this is your
1: and
5: comment.
1: That's what makes the majority
5: Excuse
1: of the
5: Mr.
1: mainstream
5: Chairman, I don't
1: media.
5: Want to have to go over my time as other colleagues have.
1: I've answered the question.
5: If you could answer the question, do you stand by this statement?
1: That's a great picture. You should post it.
5: Do you stand by your statement?
1: I always do.
5: So is it your view then that the media is a greater enemy than Iran?
1: That's not what I said. I said the media that participates in lying like you do in the baseless attacks on me and my personnel and my loved ones is the most harmful institution to the United States of America because
5: and
1: you don't want to tell the
5: by
1: truth.
5: By this mainstream media that you're accusing of lying, you're talking about the New York Times? Are they part of the enemy?
1: I mean, I'm talking about the ones that you said are still
5: are you
1: looking
5: about
1: for.
5: Are you talking about the New York Times?
1: Aren't you and them the ones that look for Russia
5: about,
1: collusion?
5: Excuse
1: Did you
5: me.
1: Find Russia
5: excuse,
1: collusion?
5: Mr.
1: Is it
5: Chairman,
1: in that envelope that you held up?
5: We need
1: got
5: an extra
1: that?
5: Minute and
1: or,
5: maybe continuing as long as he...
1: Or what about those illegal FISA warrants when we and I were on the House Select Committee together?
5: I'll stipulate for the record...
0: Yeah, he'll stipulate for the record, just so you know, Kash Patel and Adam Schiff know each other very well. They go back many, many years. Back when Adam Schiff was a member of the House of Representatives and he was the ranking member on the Select Committee on Intelligence, Kash Patel was the counsel for that committee. And he knows everything about Adam Schiff. He knows everything that Adam Schiff lied about with his pals in the mainstream media. Just so you know, if you're paying attention and you're keeping score, there is a reason why Adam Schiff decided to use his time to defend his pals that run CNN and the New York Times and all the networks. There's a reason why. Because they're covering his butt right now. They love Adam Schiff. He comes on the air. He gives all the lies that are great for the ratings and great for their agenda. And then he gets exposed for all of his lies, like Kash Patel just did with regard to all that Russian collusion that he was on with Jake Tapper about every other day, telling you about it. And then it doesn't matter. You can go on his, on their programs, you can lie, and then you'll just be invited back the next day. And that helps him win elections and raise money. That's why Adam Schiff is defending the media right now and attacking Kash Patel, your director of the FBI. Cal Thomas coming up in just a minute. 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
6: WMAL News at 6:29. I'm John Matthews. Police in L.A. are investigating the fatal crash of a TV news helicopter.
7: Police confirm at least three people were killed. Another was taken to the hospital. The chopper was responding to the scene of a bus crash when it went down, bursting into flames. Several nearby parked cars and shipping containers also caught fire. It's not clear yet how many people were inside the chopper or what news organization it was part of. Officials, though, say one of the people killed was on the ground. The FAA and the NTSB are investigating.
6: Fox News' Lauren Green, if there are new regs established for AI, they won't be coming from the DOJ.
8: It's not the Justice Department's job to regulate artificial intelligence, Attorney General Todd Blanche says.
9: We're prosecutors, not regulators, so we're not going to try to regulate AI.
8: Blanche downplays fears the technology could escape human control.
9: To talk about the timing of this as being nothing but an effort to influence the midterms.
8: President Trump has described new warnings about AI as a hoax and a sick conspiracy to benefit China. Jared Halpern, Fox News.
6: President Trump says if his name's not on the building, there will be no Kennedy Center.
10: The board wanted to add an inscription thanking Trump for renovating and restoring the building. They also wanted to rename the campus after him. The judge said either one would violate a court order and law enacted by Congress. The president even called into the board meeting and yelled at the judge, the board members, and the Democratic congresswoman whose lawsuit has prevented his name from being added to the building.
6: 7 News, Josh Chapin, traffic and weather next.
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15: Eastbound 66 looks like VDOT out with a broken down vehicle east of Business 234. They're blocking the left lane. You're stacked before the Prince William Parkway. More volume delays getting into Fair Oaks and into Vienna. Virginia 95, volume delays, Dale City into Woodbridge and Lorton into Newington. 395 slows past Landmark, approaching the Pentagon most of the way to the 14th Street Bridge. Incident near Boundary Channel over on the right shoulder. Westbound freeway delays, 3rd Street Tunnel out to the waterfront. DC 295 south from Burroughs Avenue, outer loop of the Beltway on the brakes from I-95 to Georgia Avenue. Now from GarageDoorRepair.com, the WMAL Weather Channel forecast.
6: Sunny and pleasant today with a high of 85, clear skies overnight and a low 65. It's 65 now at Reagan National. 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
6: Listen, don't get me wrong. My favorite member of Saturday Night Live that I've been able to meet in the past is Dennis Miller. Obviously, he's amazing and gave me a great start to my career. So, you know, it'll never get better than that. But Joe Piscopo is kind of cool. So for those who don't know, you know, now that we're on the national network, on the network that I'm on, I'm heard in tons of cities all across the country. There's two big cities, at least, in the top, like, 10 cities that we've got that I'm not heard on, that the show is not heard on live, Chicago and New York. And it's because those two cities have their own local shows that they've got on our network. I'm heard later in the day. But in New York, that local show on the Salem Radio Network, it's hosted by Joe Piscopo. Joe Piscopo, former Saturday Night Live guy, former movie guy, a Jersey guy. He does the morning show on our station in New York. Great station, The Answer. And anyway, once a year, he does this thing in New York where he does a Sinatra thing. You've seen him do a Sinatra. It's phenomenal. And he does this dinner cruise around Manhattan on the Circle Line tours. And there's a dinner, and there's dancing, and Joe Piscopo performs. My brother, Kurt Schlichter, who fills in for Joe Piscopo sometimes, he did this last year and told me it was phenomenal. Anyway, the New York station wanted me to come up and meet all the people here, and Joe's been on the show before, and we're colleagues now, so I get to do this. I'm just sharing it with you because I'm super excited to do this. I'm going to hang out. Meredith and I are getting all dressed up. We're going to go out on the boat. We're going to go circle Manhattan, listen to Joe Piscopo sing Sinatra, and I'll tell you all about it tomorrow. Kind of jazzed. But that's one of the reasons why I'm up here in New York as well. More details on that and about what I saw in Times Square with the Sidney Sweeney display coming up a little later in the show as well, along with a conversation with Bill O'Reilly and Ben Shapiro. First, though, we are learning more information. Remember this guy? We're learning more information about Thomas Crooks. This is one of the strangest stories that got memory holds so quickly by the media and by the Biden administration. Thomas Crooks, of course, is the assassin who tried to kill Donald Trump in Butler, Pennsylvania, in the middle of the presidential election of 2024. Now, suddenly, more information has been dropped here. President Trump put out a Truth Social post about it. He said, everybody knows that crooked Joe Biden's FBI didn't do what they should have with respect to the lunatic who shot me in Butler, Pennsylvania. By the time I got into office on January 20th, most of the information was missing, altered, corrupted, or gone. New information was just found. Why wasn't it seen long ago? This was all a Democrat plot to get me out of the election that failed, dirty,

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3: Plenty of clear sky and severe clear even as we get into the afternoon. Getting into the middle 80s. Tonight, mainly clear mid-60s. So at least a pleasant Thursday morning. Good-looking afternoon. Sunshine closer to 90 and a few showers and thunder showers by Thursday night. From the Weather Channel, I'm meteorologist Ray Stachik on WMAL.

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3: WMAL traffic from the Hadid Carpet Cleaning Traffic Center. Annandale outside the Beltway for the crash on 236 Little River Turnpike between Guinea Road and Wakefield Chapel Road. That is very heavy in each direction. Area Springfield, we're still tied up northbound 95 out of Newington to merge onto the inner loop of the Beltway, getting through Annandale, trying to recover from an earlier crash gone off the freeway. 12th Street Tunnels heavy to Constitution Avenue. And an unusual delay heading to the Bay Bridge eastbound 50. Before you get onto the bridge, a single left plane gets by the crash. Now from GarageDoorRepair.com, the WMAL Weather Channel forecast.
4: Sunny and pleasant today. We'll have a high of 85, mostly clear skies overnight, low 65.
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0: And we got a lot of terror attacks, Muslim terrorists, and people that love Muslim terror attacks, Democrats, you know, signing up to murder people en masse. I've got an update for you on that. The numbers are pretty alarming. Just extraordinary. I want to update you on that coming up. Right now, let's go back to the telephones. We were just talking about Mitch McConnell. Let's go to Mike calling from Gainesville, Virginia. Mike, you're on the Chris Plant Show.
1: Well, good morning, Chris. Happy hump day.
0: Hey, Mike. Thank you.
1: First off, 2 weeks ago, I got the Obamacare story wrong. I was fooled by the satire site, and I apologize for putting you on that story. We momentarily thought it was real, and turned out it was false about the reimbursement of the $30 million.
0: Right, yeah, to Obama himself. We checked it real quick. It's the Internet does a lot of that, Mike.
1: Yes, but I was telling Jasmine, what really sold me on the story was the fact that NPR appeared to have written a cover story that got it wrong about campaign funds rather than about it being Obamacare. So that sold me on the reality of it, because that's the kind of thing that NPR actually does. So that was very smart of what's called the last line of defense. American Last Line of Defense is the satire site that ran that story, both of them, and they fooled me. But I hadn't done much vetting of it. I just brought it up with you. Anyway, I apologize for setting you on the wrong course there. Barking up a wrong tree.
0: Yeah,
1: but,
0: thanks. Yeah.
1: This Mitch McConnell thing, I'm not sure that's Mitch McConnell rolling around in that wheelchair. That could be some old guy wearing a Mission Impossible mask that looks like Mitch McConnell. Because when the two reporters actually wanted him to say something, whoever's in that mask just sat there not saying a word, like they were catatonic.
0: Well, Mitch McConnell's been doing that for years, though.
1: Right, but that's just playing the role. But I'm just saying, can't the governor of Kentucky just come to D.C. if Mitch is here being rolled around and just have a conversation with him? Can't somebody actually talk to him on camera? It's just amazing.
0: Bring an ear horn. Got to bring an ear horn with you. Saying, with the ear horn.
1: That would be entertaining to watch, however we do it.
0: Oh, what I said, Senator, what I said was, huh? So you think maybe it's not him at all. It's just a fake Mitch McConnell.
1: Mitch McConnell is reclaiming his time, silently.
0: He's reclaiming. They're all reclaiming their time, aren't they? Then Maxine Waters is a gem, isn't she, Mike? She's really something. She
1: was missing for 90 days or more, too, and nobody knew where she was, supposedly. But she's back, I guess. But, you know, the chairman of the committee can certainly stop that reclaiming my time thing by saying, your time is preserved. Stop interrupting the person that is answering your questions.
0: Right.
1: They don't have
0: right.
1: to let them.
0: Well, politeness is not one of the rules of Congress. Then, civility is not. And the left is here. The Democratic Party isn't. They're not democratic, and they don't believe in common courtesy when it comes to Democrats. Common courtesy most certainly is not at all common. Extraordinary times we're living in, Mike.
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3: WMAL News at 10. Good morning, everyone. I'm John Matthews. U.S. vessels are coming under renewed attack in the Strait of Hormuz.
4: Reports indicate multiple explosions were heard there overnight. The Iranians claim they shot down an MQ-1 Predator drone belonging to the United States. And we do know that U.S. forces targeted a number of small Iranian boats that were reportedly trying to steal a U.S. sea drone earlier this week. Iran's Supreme National Security Council released a statement around the same time saying the stakes around oil and the straits have changed. Damage control won't stop what's coming. No talks until Iran's conditions are met. Period.
3: Fox News, Trey Yingston, Tel Aviv. New this hour, a new study finds over a third of local households say they are struggling with food insecurity.
5: The Capital Area Food Bank released its annual hunger report for 2026, finding that in the past year, 38% of families across D.C. and the close-in Maryland and Virginia suburbs experienced food insecurity, defined by the U.S. Department of Agriculture as either limited or uncertain access to adequate food. Rising inflation, wages not keeping pace, and the lingering impacts of federal layoffs, all to blame. Barbara Britt, WMAL and WMAL.com.
3: Virginia Governor Abigail Spanberger's quietly killed a proposed rule to limit transgender students from playing in school sports and barred trans athletes from using their bathrooms and locker rooms of their choice. Spanberger told supporters at the Virginia Pride Fest last weekend the rule was dead.
6: You have a governor who will stand up for you, and I cannot stop every bit of chaos coming out of Washington, but I can sure as hell stand up to it, and I can stand up for our fellow Virginians.
3: The rule process, which former Governor Glenn Youngkin started before leaving office, would have been administered by the Board of Health. But Attorney General Jay Jones has determined the board has no authority to impose such a rule, so Spanberger killed it. For the second time in less than a week, Prince George's County Police dealt with an illegal car meetup last night, this time in Greenbelt.
7: This all happened around 9:30. Officers were called to the area of Kenilworth Avenue and Edmonston Road for a report of an illegal car meetup. They got here on scene. They found a lot of vehicles out here. Officers were able to clear those vehicles, and they made a lot of arrests, according to a spokesperson. Now, this all happens just a few days after there was another illegal car meetup in the Landover area. In that case, a 19-year-old woman was shot. Now, she suffered non-life-threatening injuries.
3: 7 News' Christian Flores. Arlington County is pulling the plug on the use of flock cameras.
8: The county board voted to end the use of the automated license plate reader, citing residents' concern about privacy and data use. Arlington leased more than 40 cameras and now wants to remove them within the next 14 business days. These cameras have triggered nationwide backlash due to reports of misuse by law enforcement.
3: 7 News' Adriana Hopkins, that criticism is not universal in the D.C. area.
9: The whole notion that automated license plate readers stand alone as some type of nefarious actor is simply false. They have served to help us solve many violent crimes and other crimes.
3: Fairfax County Police Chief Kevin Davis. Microsoft has been ordered to pay a nearly $2.5 million fine after its Leesburg data center violated air quality standards. Checking your money, the Dow is down 53 points, NASDAQ's down 157, traffic and weather next.
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13: How did I lose weight? And I did. Lean, right here. I did. I love this stuff. Listen, Brickhouse Nutrition been with me for a long time. So chatting with Miles, I'm up at like 235. True story. I never minded being 235, but you know what minded? My knees that were falling apart and my back. I'm like, I don't know what, before I started really lifting, probably about 190. So 235 was a lot. I said, I got to lose some LBs, Miles. 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
14: Annandale crash cleanup continues and heavy each direction as the Little River Turnpike just outside of the Beltway, bunched up between Wakefield Chapel Road and Guinea Road each way. You might want to avoid that area till that can clear. Beltway through Annandale, that is still a struggle. Interloop leaving Springfield, heading around past Braddock Road, have a report of a new crash. 66 slows through Fair Oaks, and again, eastbound emerge onto the inner loop of the Beltway. 395, 66 still bunched up over the Potomac River crossings. Now from GarageDoorRepair.com, the WMAL Weather Channel forecast.
15: So far, so good, and we'll watch that sunshine walk right across the sky. Not much in the way of cloud. 85 should do it. Tonight, clear 65. Thursday, sunshine close to 90. Couple of showers Thursday night. And then Friday, sunshine's back, 85. From the Weather Channel, I'm meteorologist Ray Stajic, WMAL.
3: 74 degrees now at Reagan National. 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
2: To practice your religion. If your religion is a violent death cult, it becomes a, you know, the left has created little mini religions in the United States over the last half century or so that became crazy death cults and everybody committed suicide. And they said, but we're a religion and all that good stuff. But, and political Islam, and some would just say Islam is political Islam. And if it's a convert or die, is the age-old slogan that you made reference to there. These guys, the world is in a state of conflict. We must become well-informed, we've got to discuss this in the light of day. And I still want to know who's the head of the Muslim peace movement, if who does the Pope talk to? The Muslim shot the Pope a handful of years ago in an effort to murder him in the name of Islam. Who's the Muslim Pope? Where's the Imam in Mecca? Why isn't he holding a press conference in London about how we must all live together in peace? I've never heard that in my lifetime, and I've been paying close attention.
3: The amount of nuclear bombs corresponding to those 400-something kilograms is an estimate by European specialists. They are telling us that this is 10.2, bombs.
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6: We got the mailbag coming up, too. I'm studying up on it. I'm studying up on it right now. Now, 280 ISIS-related, just had an ISIS punk arrest, 21 years old, arrested in Pennsylvania. Rifle and all kinds of things, planning on murdering everybody because Islam, and he's got his prayer rug and all this good stuff, and he's arrested. One of, in addition to 280 other arrests in the last 8 years, for people in the United States attempting to commit terrorist attacks on behalf of ISIS in the United States, they all stopped. The FBI should maybe hold a press conference. Say, hey, we stopped this, these 280 attacks. 82.5% U.S. citizens or permanent residents, right? The arrests around the country, they had 20 of them in Florida, 13 of them in California. They've had 25 in Virginia, 57 in New York. I think they win the prize for most ISIS supporters there. Zero arrests in North Dakota, South Dakota, Nebraska, Wyoming, Iowa.
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7: WMAL News at 11. Good morning. I'm John Matthews. The Loudoun County Board of Supervisors is moving ahead with efforts to temporarily pause new data center applications.
8: I don't think anyone can say that we don't have our fair share of data centers. We can put this pause in place and still respect the workers and want them to keep working at the same time.
9: Board Chair Phyllis Randall, part of the passage is new applications would be on hold for 12 months. That allows the county to look at possible guardrails on centers and their impacts. A final vote is expected next month. Also passed a measure to allow the board during the pause to consider an application for grid reliability substations. Even if it's not for data centers, lights and medical equipment staying on are important. Chair Randall.
8: Grid reliability could literally be life or death.
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7: Microsoft has been ordered to pay a nearly $2.5 million fine after its Leesburg data center violated air quality standards.
10: This is the largest civil penalty ever issued by the Virginia Department of Environmental Quality. State officials say during a power outage in the summer of 2025, Microsoft broke air pollution limits while running backup generators at its data center on Compass Creek Parkway. Microsoft says it is working with state authorities and has invested $31 million to install a system to prevent a future extended outage.
7: The school system in King George County, Virginia, will now allow middle school students to form non-curricular clubs, including one that supports LGBTQ plus students. It's a settlement made by the local school board after the families of two students who had proposed a gay-straight alliance club sued the county, which had previously barred all clubs that did not follow core academic themes. A spokesperson for the Virginia ACLU says it should not have taken a lawsuit to get the school board to do the right thing. In a statement, the school system says parents will need to provide written permission for their children to join any club. King George County is east of Fredericksburg. Arlington schools have made changes this year on homework policy, and the system is hearing all about it from students and parents alike.
11: The goal is not just to give homework and have more homework and have students be busy.
12: The goal, says Arlington School Superintendent Francisco Duran,
11: is to practice, strengthen, and reinforce the learning that's already happening during the day.
12: School board member Kathleen Clark notes not every parent can sit with their child to help complete homework, but for her children,
13: to help set up the environment at home in ways that was more productive.
12: Barbara Britt, WMAL and WMAL.com.
7: The Federal Reserve expected to raise its benchmark interest rate today for the first time in 3 years.
14: The markets believe almost certainty there's going to be a rate hike announced later on today. Now, the latest inflation data came in month over month. You're seeing that overall inflation went up 0.4%. That is from July to August. Core inflation also going up 0.3% from July to August. Now, that's important because that number is without adding food and energy prices. Now, for the markets, the data has closed the door on any possible pause. Economic advisor Kevin Hassett on Sunday says the Fed chairman has a 100% runway to do what he thinks is right.
7: Fox Business Edward Lawrence. Pepsi cutting most of its workforce at its plant in Cheverly.
15: That workforce reduction affects about 100 of the 143 employees in its operations at the facility. The company says its sales and delivery operations will continue without disruption. The town says it is seeking additional information from PepsiCo regarding the future of that facility.
7: 7 News, Josh Chapin. The Dow is down 20 points. NASDAQ's up 195. Traffic and weather now.
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18: Beltway, we have troubles to get across the American Legion Bridge. Now crash blocks the two left lanes on the inner loop. So those of you coming out of Virginia, delays quickly stacking up, heading past the toll road, keep alert. Outer loop, it's the road crew set up near River Road with those delays off the spur. Out of Newington, 95 northbound, slowing now to get to the broken down before the Beltway exit that was blocking the right lane. Into Laurel, it's the road crew slowing southbound 95 between 216 and 198. Now from GarageDoorRepair.com, the WMAL Weather Channel forecast.
19: Pretty good looking day today. Middle 80s with sunshine as we head on through today. Tonight, mid 60s and clear, leaving us Thursday with more sunshine, pushing the upper 80s. A chance of a shower thunderstorm Thursday night. Friday, sunshine's back, 85. From the Weather Channel, I'm meteorologist Ray Stajic on WMAL.
7: Right now, 77 degrees at Reagan National Airport. 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
20: you want to develop illegally a nuclear weapon that could threaten humanity, you should be punished. If you are moving forward on a AI development that could threaten humanity, you should be equally punished.
21: So you equate these two? You equate this?
20: No,
21: AI,
20: I think AI, the potential danger of AI is probably greater than nuclear weapons.
6: Yes, probably greater than nuclear weapons. I remember when your buddies in the Soviet Union, where you honeymooned with your awful, horrible wife, they had 30,000 nuclear weapons, mostly pointed at us. And you remember what do they call it? Was that acid rain? No, the nuclear fallout was going to kill all of humanity. And it might very well have done that. But Bernie Sanders, the Democrats, the left, they need a constant panic. Everyone must be in a state of panic all the time. Bernie the Bolshevik Sanders, AI, nuclear holocaust. You know, one holocaust is, it's like genocide, and everything's genocide now. So Bernie Sanders, the Democrat Party. The Democratic Party isn't. Just amazing. Yeah, AI is going to wipe out. I love the soundbite I played yesterday. First, AI is going to wipe out humanity on Earth, going to kill every last man, woman, and child on Earth. And then lawyers are going to file class action lawsuits. That's what the guy was saying yesterday. He's a genius. He's a billionaire. Can you imagine the lawsuits, he said, that will ensue after all of humanity is wiped out, the lawsuits, because the lawyers will survive like cockroaches. They'll be the last living things. And naturally, all of humanity is dead, but they're going to sue them. They're going to sue the dead. What's with these people?
22: Your core product is unsolved and potentially civilization ending. I mean, at a minimum, that is a mother of all product liability lawsuits.
6: It is a product liability lawsuit waiting to happen. All of humanity is dead. So you sue, nobody's left. Who do you sue? Who sues? They're all dead. They're like cockroaches. They're lawyers. Just amazing. Womp, womp, womp. You know, what would survive a nuclear apocalypse, since you got Bernie Sanders comparing it to nuclear apocalypse? Now, the AI apocalypse, as it's called. And, it's going to be real bad, real bad. It's worse than nuclear weapons. It's going to kill more people than nuclear weapons. Because we control this artificial intelligence being created by us, by people. And where did I saw this yesterday? I think I read it on the radio yesterday. Democrats debating their mental illnesses, their various misimpressions of everything. Just extraordinary. And it's somebody saying, yeah, AI is going to decide to do this, and AI is going to tell us that AI is going to destroy the world. And somebody said, you know, AI doesn't decide anything. AI is a machine. People run AI. People create AI, artificial intelligence. People create the machines, the devices, the algorithms, everything. And so people, if you let lefties do it, then they'll probably try to kill everybody. But just appalling, these people. And Bernie Sanders, yeah, nuclear weapon and AI. He's doubtless heavily invested in AI, and he's going to vote accordingly because he's a crook. He currently owns three homes. He used to own three homes and rent one more at a fourth house because three homes were not enough. He's a multimillionaire and a communist, only in America. America's full of multimillionaire communists. Pretty amazing stuff. But that said, today is Wednesday. Hump day in the Clinton household, whichever multimillion-dollar mansion they're in today. Hillary has to be out of the house. He's in the multimillion-dollar mansion. She is out in the street where she belongs. Let's be honest. Man, oh, man. But today is mailbag day here on the Chris Plant Show. So let me jump into the mailbag. And I literally have not had a chance to go through all of the questions. So a little bit of is on the fly, but that's great. That's fine. And I got one from Man Cow today, the great Man Cow, Radio King Man Cow. That's funny. Sending in a mailbag question. That's a hoot. But let me begin with Tom, because Tom asks, what is the future of the Kennedy Center? They called it the Kennedy Center. Repair, demolition, name change, classical music, drag queens, other? Perfectly legitimate question. Here's what I think. I think that President Trump has been funny on this, and he has been funny. It made me laugh. We're going to put some money in the Kennedy Center, which happens in pretty much every presidential administration. And they spend, you know, they all do. And Trump said, I'm going to put my name on it. And we'll make it the Trump Kennedy Center. Based on what? Based on nothing. He's being funny, and he's just throwing firecrackers under the bleachers, you know. And he said, and I was talking to Michael Piercy about this earlier. As he don't, as president, you don't come into Washington and say, this is a really nice building. I think I'm gonna change the name to the Trump Lincoln Memorial. Well, but it's the Lincoln Memorial. And now it's the Trump Lincoln Memorial. I'm gonna put some money into it. It's the Trump Jefferson Memorial, the Trump Washington Monument. No, the Trump Capitol. No, you can't come in and do that. When he did it, I laughed about it, and I talked about it a little bit here on the radio. And it made me laugh. And my best girl and I, we went to the Kennedy Center. What did we go there for? It might have been the opera. It could have been the opera. But we went to the Kennedy Center when Trump's name was on the wall in front. And then actually we went another time soon thereafter, and they had covered up his name in front. But he put his name on the Kennedy Center. These are two presidents who were both shot by lefties. Well, shot in the head by people on the left. John F. Kennedy shot and killed a martyred president, and probably the primary reason they named the Kennedy Center after him is that he was assassinated. President Trump was shot in the head by a Democrat, too, but fortunately he turned his head at the last moment, and he survived. But here's what I think, Tom. I think it remains the Kennedy Center, and it remains the Lincoln Memorial and the Jefferson Memorial. And the martyred president, John F. Kennedy, assassinated by a communist or the CIA, if you're a Democrat. And then it was you guys again. Either way, it's lefties if you think they did it. But Lee Harvey Oswald did it, and he's a commie, and he loved Cuba. And now the Democrats are commies, and they love Cuba, and they love shooting presidents, too. Nobody shot more presidents than Democrats. That's for sure. Killed and wounded. These people. But what's the future of the Kennedy Center? Repair? Yes. Demolition? No. Name change? No. Classical music? Yes. Drag queens? When the Democrats are in the White House, definitely, yeah. But I think it will remain the Kennedy Center, as I think it should. And it was funny when President Trump did it. But you don't just walk in and change the name of stuff. But it's the shot in the head, murdered president. Can't do that. Made me laugh, and I think President Trump is, well, I don't know if he's moved on from that. He loves poking them and prodding them, and it makes me laugh. But it will remain the Kennedy Center. They will have classical music. When Democrats are in the White House, they'll have drag queens, too. It's a performing arts. And when the Democrats perform, they often do it while cross-dressing. But thank you. Fun question, Tom. And I just, you don't just come in. I am all for shaking up the place and everything. But let's be serious. Now, and he had fun with it, and I had fun with it. I thought it was great. But all right, now Man Cow, my great friend Man Cow. You know, Man Cow from the radio forever, and Chicago, and we were on WLS together for a period of time, and we're great friends. I love Man Cow. He's fun. When I'm back in Chicago, I go see Man Cow. We hang out and have beers, usually on patios outdoors. But Man Cow asks, and this we talk a lot about movies. He loves movies too, and he likes politics. And he said, here's Man Cow's question to me. He says, Wild Bunch, great movie. Wild Bunch or The Good, the Bad, and the Ugly? Great Clint Eastwood, Sergio Leone, all that good stuff. And I gotta say, I like the Sergio Leone, the spaghetti westerns. I like them. They're fun. But The Wild Bunch is it's a Good, the Bad, and the Ugly, a classic in its own way, has fun music and everything. But I'm going to say Wild Bunch over The Good, the Bad, and the Ugly. More solid, classic, not just an era piece, but a great thing. So I'm going to say Wild Bunch over Good, Bad, and the Ugly. And then he asks, Breakfast Club or Ferris Bueller? Chicago, we're, Chicago guys together, and those are both really Chicago movies, Ferris Bueller's Day Off and The Breakfast Club. And I got to say, Man Cow, I think that's an easy one. I think it's Ferris Bueller's Day Off. Breakfast Club is okay, but it's a little too teeny bopper and kind of high school, whereas Ferris Bueller has so much fun stuff, except that Ferrari crashing into the ravine in Glencoe through the window. That was tough. But I'm going to say Wild Bunch over Good, Bad, and the Ugly. I'm going to say Ferris Bueller's Day Off over Breakfast Club. And it was John Hughes' movie, right? The Breakfast Club. And he's a Chicago guy. I went to high school and all that stuff. And Breakfast Club. And I was in high school. I was sentenced to Breakfast Club more than once at Nutria West High School before they sentenced me to permanent banishment. And then my life started. That was fine. And then Mancow asked his last question. Reagan or Trump? Reagan or Trump? And that's a fun question. And I've got to say that the results are not completely in yet. Ronald Reagan has the benefit of history as two consecutive terms as President of the United States. He's responsible for the collapse of the Soviet Union. He had to deal with violence in the Middle East and terror groups and all kinds of madness, the Marine Corps barracks bombing and Beirut and the peacekeepers. You're keeping the peace, trying to bring peace, and they're committing suicide attacks and truck bombs because Allah is quite Akbar, you know. But Ronald Reagan had a lot on his plate, and he was very smooth and stylish and polished and all that good stuff. And he had two terms, and they were great terms. Now, when President Trump leaves after his second term, if, let's say, the Islamic Revolution is no longer in charge in Iran, you don't have radical Islamic jihadi terrorists in charge of a nation of 92 million people, most of whom would just like to be left alone to live their lives, the Middle East, and he had the Abraham Accords with Arab nations coming to the table with Israel and recognizing Israel. If Donald Trump is a revolutionary president here in the United States and globally, and the way that he has confronted Iran, I got to say, it took me completely by surprise. And if it were me, I might have come out and made a speech to the nation and explained about how Barack Obama is funding the nuclear weapons and the Democrats in Iran. And I don't want to leave with Iran in possession of 10 nuclear bombs and ballistic missiles. But he is President Trump is still in the midst of becoming a Reagan-esque revolutionary president, and all the results are not in yet. Right now I'm going to say Reagan, Mankind. I'm going to say Reagan over Trump for now. And I'm hoping, look, if Trump can become equal to, on a level playing field, Ronald Reagan, that would be an amazing presidency, two non-consecutive terms like Grover Cleveland. I think President Trump still has time to become, to elevate himself to Reagan-like status. And I think of Reagan as being the risen Yahweh, you know, so when it comes to presidents. But President Trump's not done yet, and you never know what could happen between now and then. Could go up, could go down. But I'm hoping and praying that President Trump comes out right there with Reagan, on even par. That's a hard thing to do. Brandon asks, thanks, Mancow. Always great to see your voice. I got to give you a call. Brandon asks, Chris, you've traveled the world. Can you list the main do's and don'ts to a couple thinking of joining a pilgrimage tour to France next year? First timers out of the country. Thanks. Well, that's fun, and there are a lot of things to say. First of all, it's France. Very easy. It's not the United States because they speak French. But the reality is I make fun of France, and I've been to France, I don't even know how many times, all over the country, driving and flying and everything else. But France is great. Overwhelmingly, the French people are great. In Paris, they have a reputation of being rude and stuff. I think they're more rude in New York and Washington. And I don't think Paris is even that rude. But the French people are perfectly nice. I'm sure you're doing Catholic pilgrimage. I know a number of people that have done Catholic pilgrimages in France, and people love it. And there's a lot to say. I could talk about this for 2 hours, but learn a few words, just like good morning, good afternoon, good evening, thank you, you're welcome. Just the basics. French people appreciate it if you made the effort to put up a couple of words. Pick up a few words. Relax. Have a good time. It's Western civilization, unless you find yourself in a no-go zone, which is very, very unlikely, and the Catholic pilgrimages are great. Honestly, just a few words go a long way. Smile, be polite. Everybody's polite. France is beautiful. The places you're going are physically beautiful. You're going to love it. The French people, honestly, are great. They're going to welcome you. And then after you've been there, you know, you can start using jokes like, why are the boulevards of Paris lined with trees so the Germans can march in the shade? You know, fun things like that. There's a lot more, but I have more mailbag questions coming up.
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6: All right. Hi, Rebecca. Utah Valley University, where Charlie Kirk was assassinated by a rifle-toting Democrat. The family is, Charlie Kirk family, is looking at suing the university and the police department there at the Utah Valley University. And they've filed a notice of claim, which is the first step. And we have a, I've got a soundbite for you that I want to share with you. Who is a now former member of the campus police there, and he is his name is Chris Bagley, former Utah Valley University police officer, and it turns out they had 15 police officers on campus, but they said, we'll just assign 6 to this thing. We're going to have thousands of people, several thousand people, and let's just knock ourselves out. We'll send 6 down. And he was asked, because they're being sued, you didn't have enough police, you didn't watch the rooftops, you didn't have drones on the job. I don't know if Utah Valley University police would have drones, but who knows. And here is now former Utah Valley University police officer Chris Bagley.
7: Do you know how many UVU officers you guys employ normally?
6: UVU?
8: Employers, 15.
7: Do you know how many were assigned to cover that event that day?
8: That were assigned to cover it. There was 6 of us that were, there was Patrol 1 and then 5 others that were there with the chief.
7: Did you all have an idea there were going to be thousands and thousands of people there? Was that a surprise to you?
8: Had an idea.
6: Had an idea. We had thousands of people. We had 6. They're being sued, and they'll lose.
9: We are one nation, under God, indivisible, together.

0: president saying he blames Christopher Wray. I've got the details on this. 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
10: WMAL News at 1, I'm Heather Curtis. Breaking this hour, fencing is now up around the main Kennedy Center building a day after the board voted to close it immediately for 2 years for repairs. But President Trump says the repairs won't happen unless a ruling preventing his name from being added to the building is overturned on appeal. Fairfax County Commonwealth's Attorney Steve Descano is subpoenaed for failing to respond to multiple requests by the House Judiciary Committee regarding the so-called sanctuary policies of Fairfax County.
11: Congressman Jim Jordan, in a letter noting Descano has either ignored or stonewalled the House Judiciary Committee's demand for documents over whether the Fairfax County prosecutor has provided preferential treatment to foreign national criminals. Congressman Tom McClintock, back in May,
12: these jurisdictions release these criminals back into our communities, often with devastating consequences.
11: Descano's office has called the committee's action political theater and asserts that the Judiciary Committee lacks oversight authority over local policy decisions. Barbara Britt, WMAL and WMAL.com.
10: An illegal immigrant wanted in Colorado for felony child sex crimes is arrested by ICE in Falls Church. ICE DC's director says 49-year-old Salvadoran national Jose Saul Canales Guanaque is charged with some horrific crimes and represents a substantial threat to Northern Virginia neighborhoods. He came to the U.S. illegally in 2004 with permission to remain until 2005, but ICE says he stayed here illegally for more than two decades. Charges against him include felony sexual assault on a child and solicitation of child prostitution. As President Trump lobbies for lower interest rates, the Fed's expected to raise its benchmark interest rate today for the first time since 2023.
13: Now, the latest inflation data came in month over month. You're seeing that overall inflation went up 0.4%. That is from July to August. Core inflation also going up 0.3% from July to August. Now, that's important because that number is without adding food and energy prices. Now, for the markets, the data has closed the door on any possible pause. Economic advisor Kevin Hassett on Sunday says the Fed chairman has a 100% runway to do what he thinks is right.
10: Fox's Edward Lawrence. For a man accused of relieving himself on a family during a Morgan Wallen concert over the summer, it's a date in the higher court, but with lesser charges.
14: And there's nothing we can do about a guy physically pouring out his and pissing on me right now. Nothing we can do with that in front of an 8-year-old girl.
15: Troy Gravelding of New York State as he engaged with Maryland Transportation Authority officers in July. Now the accused, Jason Reed of North Carolina, faces charges including second-degree assault and other misdemeanors, but not the four initial counts of indecent exposure stemming from the incident. A recent filing means Reed is due in circuit court in Baltimore October 14th, Gravelding tells Fox 45.
16: I want justice for my 8-year-old niece. That's the bottom line.
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21: On I-95 northbound, very slow up from Lorton to the broken down vehicle near Backlick Fullerton before you get to the Springfield Interchange. On the left shoulder, but still very slow to get past that. 395 northbound, you're into a delay now from the Pentagon across the 14th Street Bridge into the town. Fairfax County Parkway northbound before Pope's Head Road, down to one lane once again today for construction causing delays. Maryland northbound BW Parkway is very slow up from Route 410 to the Beltway. Now from GarageDoorRepair.com, the WMAL Weather Channel forecast.
22: Pretty good looking day today. Middle 80s with sunshine as we head on through today. Tonight, mid 60s and clear, leaving us Thursday with more sunshine, pushing the upper 80s. A chance of a shower thunderstorm Thursday night. Friday, sunshine's back, 85. From the Weather Channel, I'm meteorologist Ray Stajigan, WMAL.
10: Right now, it's 82 degrees in Sterling, 81 in Olney, and 81 degrees here in Washington under sunny skies. I'm Heather Curtis on News Talk 105.9 WMAL.
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5: WMAL News at 2. I'm Heather Curtis. Breaking this hour, House Speaker Mike Johnson cancels votes scheduled for tomorrow and sends lawmakers home for recess a day early. He says they'll vote on Congressman Thomas Massie's resolution to impeach War Secretary Pete Hegseth when they return after the midterms. Democratic Representative Pramila Jayapal tells Midas Touch Republicans are canceling votes
6: because they're afraid that that impeachment resolution of Pete Hegseth would pass on a bipartisan basis.
5: The speaker denies that but calls the resolution a publicity stunt. We'll find out this hour whether the Fed will raise its benchmark interest rate as expected.
7: The Fed is now expected to raise its benchmark funds rate to 3.75% to 4%. The first increase in more than 3 years as stubborn inflation, rising energy prices, and a robust labor market strengthen the case for renewed tightening. However, it's not a complete slam dunk. Whatever action the Fed does take, it would follow five consecutive pauses and six in total since September of 2024, when the central bank kicked off the current easing cycle with a jumbo half-point move.
5: Fox's Hillary Barsky, and we have just learned that the Fed has decided to hike the federal funds rate for the first time since 2023. The latest on an alleged summertime concert assault at Baltimore's M&T Bank Stadium.
8: I literally feel something on my leg. My wife feels something on her leg. And my wife says, whatever that gentleman's doing is all over my leg.
9: Troy Gravelding was in attendance at a July Morgan Wallen show, also with his 8-year-old niece. The accused, Jason Reed of North Carolina, was said to be relieving himself on Gravelding and his family, as he told Fox 45.
8: This is assault. This guy literally just pulled out his privates, urinated all over a ton of people. We all seen it.
9: Reed initially faced four counts of indecent exposure, but they've disappeared. In a recent filing with Circuit Court, Reed now charged with second-degree assault, among others, all misdemeanors. He's due back in court October 14th. 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
5: Middle schoolers in Northern Virginia will now have access to queer-friendly student clubs.
10: The school system in King George County, east of Fredericksburg, will now allow students to form non-curricular clubs, including one that supports LGBTQ students. The school board settled after the families of two students who had proposed a gay-straight alliance club sued the county, which had previously barred all clubs that did not follow core academic themes. A spokesperson for the Virginia ACLU says it should not have taken a lawsuit to get the school board to do the right thing. In a statement, the school system says parents will need to provide written permission for their children to join any club. John Matthews on WMAL and WMAL.com.
5: And new this hour, Virginia Governor Abigail Spanberger declares a state of emergency to support the state's farmers in response to a statewide hay shortage caused by the ongoing drought. She says her executive order allows her hay to be transported quickly to farms across the Commonwealth by granting over-width exemption waivers to carriers transporting hay in any part of Virginia. She says the waivers will ensure farms can maintain operations and protect livestock. The declaration also makes emergency funding accessible and activates price gouging protections. friend checking your money. The Dow at this hour down 22 points. The NASDAQ up 176. Traffic and weather next.
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12: How did I lose weight? 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
7: Few accidents to watch out for in Prince George's County. There is an accident in Riverdale and Kenilworth Avenue at Good Luck Road. In Langley Park, there is an accident on New Hampshire Avenue at Lebanon Street and crash activity in Oxon Hill eastbound on St. Barnabas Road at Wheeler Road, so use caution there. Also in the district, there is still an accident in Northeast at Rhode Island Avenue and Montana Avenue, so be careful at that intersection. In Bethesda, only one lane gets through on Bradley Boulevard between Howell Road and Bradmore Drive, so watch out for some slowing there. And you will find construction in Wheaton on southbound Connecticut Avenue between Randolph Road and Beers Mill Road, where the right lane is closed, so look for delays there as well. Now from GarageDoorRepair.com, here's a WMAL Weather Channel forecast.
13: So far, so good, and we'll watch that sunshine walk right across the sky. Not much in the way of cloud. 85 should do it. Tonight, clear 65. Thursday, sunshine close to 90. Couple of showers Thursday night, and then Friday, sunshine's back, 85. From the Weather Channel, I'm meteorologist Ray Stajic, WMAL.
5: Right now, 81 degrees in Washington. 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
3: 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WMAL. Rising from the heart of the swamp, a beacon of truth is casting its light. 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
14: All right, 844-484-3872, 844-4-THE-USA. That's the way to join us today from coast to coast, from sea to shining sea, broadcasting live from Kansas City today. KCMO, our mighty affiliate. Great to do that. Have a big event with them tonight. And then I'll be back again tomorrow with KCMO. We'll do one more day here. Very, very cool. Great accommodations, Jim. They have a nice break room with an excellent vending machine. They have tons of coffee. It's not blackout coffee, but it'll do. It'll do in a pinch. It's been fun. It's been really nice. A big welcome here from the program director, Pete Mundo. Great guy, and appreciate him having us here today to do the show. I did the podcast today from a Kansas City hotel room. That's always fun, staring into a laptop camera and trying to do the podcast. One of the nice things this morning was I got to talk to somebody I really enjoy talking to, and that's a guy called Ed Martin. You'll remember Ed Martin was brought in by the President of the United States to be the first U.S. attorney for D.C. He did that on an acting basis at the beginning of this Trump administration, did a great job there, and then went off to the Justice Department specifically to be the weaponization guy to tackle all of the previous weaponization in the old Biden administration, the abuse of power. He was in charge of going after a lot of that. And then he also was in charge of handling the pardon requests that were coming into the Trump administration. So he's a man of many, many jobs. He's done some really great work for the Trump administration. So having said all that, I was eager to get him back in for an interview. Now that he's out of the Trump administration, I feel like he can speak a little more freely. He's not under the constraints of having a government job. You know, the way this works is if you work in any of these agencies, usually they want like a comms person or only the principal, the leader to talk and not the rest of the people lower down the totem pole. I just didn't get a chance to talk to him very much. So we got a chance to have him back today. And you'll hear from him here in a moment. I'll play some of my conversation with Ed. But before I get into it, I do want to tell you one thing that I've heard about the United States Department of Justice that's worth dwelling on. I am very grateful that they are pursuing justice, especially in this grand conspiracy case in South Florida. And I am praying that it results in indictments imminently. We need people like John Brennan and company to be held accountable for their crimes against the American people. No question. But I heard something recently, and I bring this up with Ed in our interview today, which is that there still are forces within the Justice Department. And it's not just deep state, although I guess you could lump them in. There are forces within the Justice Department who are nervous about holding the left accountable. They're very concerned that if they do, if they're identified as the kind of person who is bringing accountability consequences to the left, that they may be crushed when the left takes power again. That they may be hurt by the left using their power for evil, the way they did in the intervening years between the two Trump administrations. Oh, no, that could happen again. Yeah, it could. Can I just offer some words of encouragement here? It's going to happen no matter what. No matter what. The fact that you're in the Trump DOJ is enough. So don't have any hesitancy here. Don't sit back. Don't for a moment pause. Go after these guys. Because regardless of the fervor with which you do it, they're coming after you. And all I'm asking you to do is enforce the law. I'm not asking you to do what the left does. I don't want you inventing nonsense to go after people. We're not inventing fake criminal violations. I want you going after authentic criminal violations. We get into that and so much more. Here's my conversation with Ed Martin. Take a listen.
15: Tell me what you saw on the inside. I mean, you did have a really interesting view of all of these things, especially when it came to like going after the weaponization of the federal government in the past. What did you see? What can you share with us now?
16: Well, you know, I've got to kind of, I hope I get time to slow down at some point and think about it, maybe write a little bit about it, because it was really interesting. You know, the first a chunk, Vince, was as a U.S. attorney in D.C., and I really loved that because I started to get really immersed in the District of Columbia, and it's a fascinating place. You know, the regular folks that live there have a huge problem. The problem is actually not the gangs. It's not even the thugs, although there's a bunch of them. It's juveniles. Juveniles have such a dead end that they become tools of the bad guys, of criminals. Anyway, it was a fascinating thing, and I'm encouraged by what the president has continued to do. We started, but then Judge Jeanine, in terms of making the place safe. But there's a bunch of stuff. I had a meeting yesterday about school choice for these kids. You know, it's a real challenge, and it faces every city that's been mostly run by Democrats. They ran into the ground. But, you know, Vince, for your listeners who I know have a sense that maybe a little more sophisticated on politics, the deep state is real, but it's different than you think. And the characteristics of it include like a delay and slow rolling and good people who are in to do the sort of portion of their job, but nothing else. And the system is a kind of broken system, but it's like anything else. It's not all bad. In other words, the system is bad and rotten. The pieces are not all bad. It's like I used to tell my kids, I often say, you tell me the facts, I'll tell you the truth. Sometimes the facts look like one thing. The truth is it's a rotten system that is going to destroy the republic. The facts are that within it are people who are trying to do pieces that are not terrible, right? And they're not bad people. And so culling through that is a challenge that it never ends. And it's exhausting. And so there's a lot to cover and a lot to think about. And so, when it comes to the Department of Justice, it's taking away your liberty, right? It's not like just screwing up your commerce or your small business association. It's taking people's liberty away. That's pretty frightening, to be frank.
15: What do you make of the fact that Joe DiGenova just resigned in South Florida? Do you have thoughts on that, about him leaving that grand conspiracy case? He had differences with Maine Justice, reportedly. What do you make of that?
16: Well, I've got a couple things. Joe DiGenova was the U.S. attorney in D.C. under Reagan a long time ago. He's a real a lion of the prosecutorial movement. He and his wife, very smart wife, Victoria Tonzig, you know that name. And when I was U.S. attorney in D.C., those two came up and saw me, I think, three or four times, giving me advice how to run an office. I mean, Joe's very experienced at managing staffs and things. So his job, that grand conspiracy, it was supposed to start like a year earlier. So I know he always felt under the gun. I mean, I know that sort of firsthand. I'm disappointed because he's a quality guy. I'm concerned about it. Now, the U.S. attorney down there is a good dude, a tough dude, Jason Quinones, and smart. He's got good team. So I haven't got an inside scoop on it, to be honest, Vince, but okay. It worries me. Again, the way the deep state works and the way these things come about is it's like you suddenly find yourself and you're like, why is this so slow? And why are we here instead of here, right? Why are we? And so I worry about it. But a part of the reason I'm out, Vince, is to try to drive the narrative about what's gone on too. And because we got to hold accountable, but we got to tell the truth about it. And more of the truth has come out, and we've got to be talking about that. For example, Lisa Monaco is one of the worst figures in American life in 100 years. What she did to this country with January 6th, what she did under Obama when she was in the White House. She was there for the Russia hoax. She was at the starting. The birthday of the Russia hoax, Lisa Monaco's there. The birthday of the lies about January 6th, she was there. The targeting Catholics, she was there. Targeting school board parents, she was there. Destroying the FBI's credibility, she was there. This woman is one of the worst, and Microsoft is paying her $40, $50 million a year to be a director of national policy or something. Shame on Microsoft. Microsoft is the Argentina of the modern moment, meaning they're harboring Nazi war criminals like Lisa Monaco based on her conduct that I saw.
15: It's outrageous. So to what do you believe that these people, meaning the very high profile people who abuse their power in this way, will be held accountable?
16: Yes.
15: Do you expect that?
16: Yes. Yes. And look, I think it's taken too long, and it's a multi-year project, and but it's what's at stake. And I tell people, look, I came out, Vince, also, I came out of the government now instead of at Christmas, have a nice summer and things kind of slow down during an election, because right now we got 50 days to an election. If you think the election doesn't matter, you did not see what I saw. And if you think Ed Martin is a liar, then turn off the machine and don't watch. But if you think I'm not a liar, I'm telling you this. They're coming to destroy people. They're not coming to debate marginal tax rates and whether you think that this or that. The Lisa Monacos of the world targeted American citizens to rot in the gulag. They targeted people to sit in a gulag on a lie, and they made sure that their families, their wives, their kids destroyed, okay? They killed Charlie Kirk, meaning the environment that allowed the fake news that allowed this lie, the Russia hoax, for example, to go forward. This is what these people did, and they're destroying the country, and they will not stop. So if you think, oh, well, we'll just have Maxine Waters doing some oversight after the Dems win the House, that's not what they'll do. They will destroy citizens happily. And my point is, that's what's at stake on the ballot. Not saying the Republicans got it all right. Not saying we shouldn't fix more. We should, and we should, and we should. But that's what's at stake in the fall, and people need to understand that.
15: I want to ask you, though, I've heard that some people within the Justice Department are hesitant because they don't want bringing accountability to follow them for the rest of their careers. In other words, like, they saw what happened after President Trump was in office in the first place. And then people had their lives destroyed by the left when they got power back. Is there? Do you feel that there is trepidation by some corners of the Justice Department to truly bring accountability for that reason? Like, in other words,
16: fear about
15: professional consequences, yeah, or if the left is going to hurt them when they get power back?
16: Well, Vince, you are someone I know who is an astute observer of human beings, psychology, I guess you could call it, right? You know how people react, and you've interviewed thousands of people and all. And so humans are going to be human. Right now, the cost of being a Trump-supporting prosecutor is very high. They come after you. They file bar complaints. Jeff Clark is one of the smartest guys you've ever met in law, and he's basically dragged through the mud. Rudy Giuliani. I mean, so if you're saying, do people see what the cost is to be on the side of the Trump DOJ, how could they not? And right. So I don't have somebody saying to me, I don't want to be bothered. Here's my cautionary thing to tell people is, if you supported Trump, these people are coming for you. They're gonna say, oh, well, you weren't as loud as Ed Martin, so we'll just go after him. They're going to come for Ed Martin. They're going to come for the next guy. And the only question is whether you believe in the country enough, in the nation, that you want to fight for it. And some don't. And I don't judge them. Like I tell people, if that's not your cup of tea, maybe I'm off balance. I'm glad my wife isn't. She's busy right now. I know she's not watching or listening, so because she'd weigh in. But I do think it's a problem. And I think, look, it's a problem on the outside. As I got out, one of the things I said to people is, and Vince, you'll love this. I tell this all the time. People get sick of it. Alfred Baldwin is the name of a dude. He was the guy listening to the wiretaps at Watergate. He was listening for 2 weeks to the Democrat chairman of the state parties calling for hookers and dinner reservations and hotels. That's what he heard. But when he needed a lawyer, the Republicans at the time in Watergate didn't help him. And he ended up with a Democrat lawyer, and we never heard from him until 5 years later. My point in that is, the Democrats are going to come for people. The only question is whether we're going to band together and protect each other and make sure that the people are not just the top guys, but the guys down below that are protected, and that they have lawyers and wherewithal and support and jobs and everything else. But it's a challenge. And again, when you name names, they come after me all the time, right? You know this. I mean, and you if you're going to name names, and name and shame is what I like to say, it's going to get you some attention, but some of us have to do it. And we're either going to finish the job. Here's what I say. We're either going to finish the job that Trump started and save the Republic, or we're not going to save the Republic.
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12: How did I lose weight? 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
3: So Todd Blanche is the attorney general right now. He stood alongside President Trump as he received all of this vile personal incoming and defended him in these court proceedings during to stop the rigging of the 2024 election. So he's battle tested here. How much confidence or faith do you have in Todd Blanche? What do you think of him as attorney general?
4: Well, first of all, I'm a President Trump guy, and President Trump picked Todd to be attorney general. So the way I operate is I salute and I go to work. So that's one thing. I trust Donald Trump's judgment. If you don't trust Trump's judgment, then have a conversation. But I do. But I'll tell you this about Todd. I tell it all the time. He and I fought. We battled over stuff because my style is to fight more. And I'm not really a genteel prosecutor. I like to talk to the press. I like to beat up on people. I think that most of the battle in this country is an information war, not a legal war. I mean, just how I feel. But so Todd and I had our fights, but we always had them like brothers have fights. You know, you're in the trenches. I fought my brother my whole life. Here's what I'll say about Todd, and people remember this. Todd Blanche went to law school at night, Brooklyn School of Law, and then became a prosecutor in a hotshot place. In other words, he came from nothing. He didn't come from Harvard and to these places. And a lot of these jerks that are in these prosecuting shops come from Harvard or Yale, and they tell you how smart they are and how good they are, and they're morally empty. So Todd Blanche is a self-made guy, and then he's making a boatload of money at a big law firm because he's a top-notch guy, and he leaves to go work for Trump. There's only two things that happen when you go work for Trump. One, you get destroyed by the bar, and two, Trump gives you a hell of a hard time and doesn't pay you on time. I mean, this is a known thing, right? So he ran towards the bullets, and he won, meaning Trump won. It's Todd Blanche deserves all that credit. He's battle tested, to your point. So am I confident? 100%. Am I confident that the system is going to allow the results that we need? That's harder. And that's a constant push and pull that we got to be on the team, and we got to be calling it out. And it's hard.
1: And it's hard. That's Ed Martin. If you want to see the whole conversation, go on to rumble.com/Vince and check that out. From this morning, great conversation with Ed. I'll tell you that we had Ed Martin on very early in the administration when he was involved in the weaponization aspects, and he was digging into everything. And you remember this, Jim? We had him on, and then even in the course of that interview, he said out loud and to the public, he said, "You're going to be hearing a lot more from me. You and I are going to be talking on a routine basis." And I said, "I can't wait. Thank you. Glad to have it." And then we didn't. We didn't talk on a routine basis. We didn't have him on. Why is that? Not for a lack of trying. I think Pam Bondi put the kibosh on that or something. At any rate, the guy's free, now able to talk, and he wants accountability. Good. So do we. Let's keep the pressure on. More ahead on The Vince Show.
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7: There is a work zone on the outer loop of the Beltway between the Cabin Job Parkway and the Clara Barton Parkway, where the right lane is closed and traffic is jammed from Old Georgetown Road. And also, you will find slowdowns right now on the inner loop from the toll road to the Clara Barton Parkway, and more delays from 355 heading in towards Georgia Avenue and Colesville Road. Look out for a work zone right now traveling on Route 1 in Alexandria northbound between Southgate Drive and North Kings Highway, where the right lane is closed. And in Dumfries on Route 1 northbound between Old Stagecoach Road and Dale Boulevard, there is a work zone in the right lane causing brief delays. Now from GarageDoorRepair.com, here's the WMAL Weather Channel forecast.
8: Tonight, mostly clear with lows in the mid-60s. Tomorrow, sunny with highs near 90.
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1: There's been a whole bunch of headlines about the July 2024 Butler, Pennsylvania attempted assassination of the President of the United States, the murder of Corey Comparator, the wounding of others at the hands of Thomas Crooks, the would-be Trump assassin. We have a bunch of headlines. The reason for this is because the federal government turned over a ton of information to Chuck Grassley, who has now made it public, and it's revealed some new details that has generated these types of headlines. For instance, these just the New York Post got a lot of this. They have headline, would-be Trump assassin Thomas Crooks used Bob Dole as a pseudonym to stock up before the Butler rally shooting. Apparently, he was making Amazon and other online purchases using the name Bob Dole, and the packages kept arriving at his parents' house. Imagine your parents would notice if Bob Dole is the name on all the packages. That's what his father, Matthew Crooks, told the FBI in an interview 2 days after his son shot former President Trump in the ear at that campaign rally in July 2024. Parcels that were being sent to the residents included parts, tools, and items to increase the capacity of his rifle. What does that mean? A magazine? Is that to increase the capacity of the rifle? The same weapon that his father would give to him on the morning of the rally at the Butler Farm Showgrounds in Pennsylvania. Also this, the cremation of Thomas Crooks, cremation of would-be Trump assassin Thomas Matthew Crooks' body was paid for by an anonymous donor. So just days after his death, as Secret Service snipers take him out, after he's already begun opening fire on everybody there at that rally, specifically shooting the president in the ear, the body gets cremated, and it was paid for by an anonymous donor. Who's an anonymous? I mean, it'd be one thing if it was like the family funded it. An anonymous donor, what does that even mean? Like, who's anonymously making a donation to cremate this guy's body? Anonymous donor paid for a cremation, reads a note at the end of a summary of an interview that the gunman's father, Matthew, conducted with federal investigators. And then this New York Post headline says, would-be Trump assassin Thomas Crooks had sick obsession with guns, federal documents show. Apparently he was interested in firearms. He was doing long-distance shooting. And then he goes off to commit this assassination of him. That's probably the one headline that I'm like, well, wait a second, hold on. Just because somebody has an interest in guns doesn't mean they're going to become an assassin. Like, we shouldn't generate some sort of, like, conclusion based on that. There's lots of law-abiding citizens who own guns, enjoy using them for sport, feel like have to use them for self-defense, want them for the Second Amendment rights of preventing the tyranny of the government. Look, plenty of legitimate reasons to own firearms in the United States of America. We shouldn't demonize people who go to the range and learn how to use it safely. But Thomas Crooks, apparently, as you might imagine, was obsessed with the guns. And he went on to, unlike most gun owners, use them in the commission of a crime. So those are all the details, a lot of the details coming out from Chuck Grassley. Now, what are we to make of them? Well, the president is set aback by the brand new information. He said this. He said, everybody knows the crooked Joe Biden FBI didn't do what they should have with respect to the lunatic who shot me in Butler, Pennsylvania. By the time I got into office on January 20th, most of the information was missing, altered, corrupted, or gone. New info was just found. The president emphasizes. Why wasn't it seen long ago? This was all a Democrat plot to get me out of the election. It failed. Dirty cop Christopher Wray should pay a price for the way he handled this assassination attempt, and certainly for the things he said. God bless America. Make America great again. President Donald J. Trump. That's interesting to me. It's very fascinating. Now, I want to remind you, though, of, like, when President Trump came into office, he expressed that he was dissatisfied by the lack of answers. That was early in his administration. He's like, I feel like I don't have a good, my arms around this thing. And then he started getting briefings from his new FBI leaders, not Christopher Wray, then Kash Patel and company started giving him briefings on exactly what they knew, what they had their arms around. And the president started saying publicly, well, yeah, I am satisfied with the briefings I'm getting from my guys. Now, both things can be true. Both, he can be satisfied with his team offering what they know and be very dissatisfied with Chris Wray's FBI doing, what did he say in this post? He said that the documents were missing, altered, corrupted, or gone. That's not good. That's awful. The attempted assassination of a Secret Service protectee, documents, information was missing, altered, corrupted, gone. That's a nightmare. That's a total nightmare. My friend Dan Bongino was of course, for a time this past year, he was the deputy director of the FBI. On his podcast this morning on the Dan Bongino show, I already saw some of the clips of this going viral. He is now calling for an independent investigation to establish all of the facts here and to be crystal clear with the public. His view, as I gathered it, was that he wants every last piece of information to be litigated and shared in public. And he said he doesn't want any of the alphabet agencies involved, the FBI, the CIA, any of them, that this should be somebody on the outside, somebody who can be trusted. I heard him name people like Rudy Giuliani and Bill Bratton, the former New York City police commissioner. You know, somebody like that, somebody who especially Trump supporters can have some confidence in to oversee an independent investigation into all of this. Just make everything that you possibly can public here. I think that would be good. You know, we need information. I mean, the reality is, of course, if the president doesn't have all of the information, that's a problem. It's one thing for us in the public to want some degree of certainty about what exactly went down. That matters a lot because, you know, in the end, we are in charge. You need to have some faith in your government. And if you don't have that, that's a disaster. And of course, we haven't had that over the years. You know, Cash and Dan came into the FBI as the inheritors of one of the worst reputations in the entire federal government. The FBI, nah, people didn't trust it. So they inherited that lack of trust. But for the president to say, this stuff is brand new to me. Why wasn't this seen long ago? This information was missing, altered, corrupted, gone. That ain't good. That's a disaster. Total disaster. And of course, it leads people to believe that there is some sort of massive cover-up that was going on when Chris Wray was the director of the FBI, that they were destroying information that precluded the public from having a real understanding of the forces behind the assassination attempt. That's, of course, how the conclusions people reach. So whether or not that's true, whether or not there's some broader conspiracy, any of it, just release everything. What could you possibly have to keep classified about this case? We all saw it play out. We know it occurred. We saw the guy on the roof. He was taking the shots. The Trump supporters on the ground are the only reason that President Trump ends up surviving. They're the ones who are yelling, he's on the roof. He's on the roof. Excuse me. Local cops climb up to the roof and begin, you know, exchanging fire with the guy. The whole thing is crazy. And the fact that we don't have clarity up until this very day, the fact that the president doesn't have clarity is cause for immense concern. Big time. So the president's saying, this is insane. Dan Bongino saying, let's get an independent commission going. Something needs to be done here. Excuse me, I've got to clear my throat a little bit. I've got a little bit of a cold or something, Jip. I wonder if I picked it up from Dallas. Got something going on.
15: Don't
1: probably
15: us.
1: Not. It was from you. It was from you in Dallas. No, it wasn't you. It was all the outsiders who came in for the Republican convention. That's what it was. It was one of those Dallas foreigners. Anyway, some one way or the other, I'll be fine. Enough complaining about me. I have to keep muting a little bit so I can cough, hack along up. All right, hey, there are some developments today, and I'm gonna explore this. I think on the next few shows we have here too. Speaking of Texas, Do you see that there are brand new undercover videos that are coming out about James Talafrico and his campaign? It is insane what's happening right now. Talafrico, there's a super PAC that supports him in Texas. And they're called Texas Majority PAC. And Town Hall, the great news operation Town Hall, has undercover video that they have just posted catching a guy called Sky McAdams. Sky, you know he's a lib. Sky McAdams, the organizing manager of Texas Majority PAC, explaining that they have been paying, this op or operation has been paying people to vote for Talafrico. They're buying votes for James Talafrico. Now they say, Sky says in the video, you'll hear it in a moment, that you can't just pay them directly. You've got to be a little more creative about this. You pay them to attend a meeting. But what you're really doing is you're paying for them to vote for Talafrico. Listen to this.
15: We are paying people $25 to attend a one-hour Zoom class to learn why voting is important and why the Republicans are causing all these bad things.
1: Yeah. To attend a Zoom class. Oh, it's not even an actual meeting. It's just flip your Zoom on. You don't even have to turn your camera on. Just flip the Zoom on. We'll give you $25. You vote for Talafrico.
15: Yeah. So it's like a roundabout way of paying people for their votes, essentially, which is interesting.
1: Did you hear that? Jim, is that clear enough? Just making sure. It's a roundabout way to pay people for their votes, essentially, which is interesting, he says. Well, it's also criminal.
16: What's this called?
15: It's called the Paid Relational Program. I think Rally Texas is the official name. You can't pay someone to vote for someone. You can't be like, here's $25, go vote for me. You can say, attend a one-hour class and you can receive $25, and the class just talks about the importance of it.
16: Yeah.
15: It's a little gray.
16: It's a creative way to... Yeah. It's a creative way to kind of... But right now, we can use all the help we can get.
15: Yeah, you know, if I was a Republican, I would be pissed.
1: If I was a Republican, I would be pissed. He goes, I'd be like, that is shady as F. This is the Democrat organizer who just admitted on camera that he is buying votes for James Talafrico. Yeah, that seems like a problem. And the hits just keep coming for Talafrico. You know, have you seen videos of his pastor? He's got this pastor lady at St. Andrew's Presbyterian Church. Her name is Babs Miller. She was just caught on camera. Jacob Wheeler has this on X. He's a reporter with the Daily Wire. She was just caught on camera saying that Talafrico's recent heel turn, where he's pretending that he doesn't think there are six sexes, he doesn't think God is non-binary. Have you seen this? Where he just did interviews with Fox and a couple of other outlets, insisting, oh no, I'm totally normal, I'm not that freaky. His pastor, who's a priestess, was just caught on camera saying he's lying. That the second he gets elected, the second he gets power, he's going to go right back to his freak show positions. I've got that and a lot more. It's ahead on The Vince Show.
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19: 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Reuters Institute says we're now one of the top news brands in the nation. 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
3: WMAL News at 3. I'm Heather Curtis. Breaking this hour, Kennedy Center board member, Democrat Congresswoman Joyce Beatty, files an emergency motion challenging the 2-year Kennedy Center closure that the board approved yesterday. Fencing went up around the main building today. Beatty says in documents obtained by Midas Touch, the building is now inaccessible to the public despite a federal court order barring the president and his handpicked board from shutting the center down. Meanwhile, President Trump is said he won't spend the $250 million Congress allocated for renovations unless a judge's ruling preventing his name from being added to the building is overturned on appeal. The Fed raises its benchmark interest rate for the first time since 2023 in an effort to quell stubbornly high inflation. The quarter point increase lifts the Fed's key rate to about 4% and over time could result in higher borrowing costs. Fed Chair Kevin Warsh says inflation's been above the Fed's 2% target for 5 years.
4: The plain fact is that inflation is too high and has been for too long.
3: He adds,
4: some months ago I said we will deliver stable prices. Today's action is consistent with that.
3: Warsh wouldn't comment on going against President Trump's calls for a rate cut. No comment yet from the president himself. A new study by the largest food bank in the D.C. metro finds over one-third of local households say they're struggling with food insecurity.
5: The Capital Area Food Bank released its annual hunger report for 2026, finding that in the past year, 38% of families across D.C. and the close-in Maryland and Virginia suburbs experienced food insecurity, defined by the U.S. Department of Agriculture as either limited or uncertain access to adequate food. Rising inflation, wages not keeping pace, and the lingering impacts of federal layoffs, all to blame. Barbara Britt, WMAL and WMAL.com.
3: Virginia Governor Abigail Spanberger kills a proposed rule to ban trans athletes from playing in school sports.
6: The rule would have limited trans girls on the field and barred them from using their choice of bathrooms and locker rooms. Spanberger told supporters at the Virginia Pride Fest the proposal is dead.
7: You have a governor who will stand up for you, and I cannot stop every bit of chaos coming out of Washington, but I can sure as hell stand up to it, and I can stand up for our fellow Virginians.
6: The rule, which former Governor Glenn Youngkin proposed before leaving office, would have been enforced by the Board of Health, but Attorney General Jay Jones determined the board lacks the authority, so Spanberger killed it. 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
3: For a man accused of relieving himself on a family during a Morgan Wallen concert over the summer, it's a date in the higher court, but with lesser charges.
8: And there's nothing we can do about a guy physically pulling out his and pissing on me right now. Nothing we can do with that in front of an 8-year-old girl.
9: Troy Grevelding of New York State as he engaged with Maryland Transportation Authority officers in July. Now the accused, Jason Reed of North Carolina, faces charges including second-degree assault and other misdemeanors, but not the 4 initial counts of indecent exposure stemming from the incident. A recent filing means Reed is due in circuit court in Baltimore October 14th, Grevelding tells Fox 45.
10: I want justice for my 8-year-old niece. That's the bottom line.
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16: On the outer loop of the Beltway at Braddock Road, there is a disabled tractor-trailer blocking two left lanes. That is traffic jam from 123. In Tysons, there is an accident westbound on the Leesburg Pike at West Park Drive with a left lane block, so use caution there. And in Calverton, there is an accident on southbound 95 before 212. That is traffic jam from the Intercounty Connector. And in Prince George's County, another accident to watch out for is on Sunnyside Avenue at Edmondston Road. Now from GarageDoorRepair.com, here's a WMAL Weather Channel forecast.
17: Some rain and storms will visit the area a bit later in the week Thursday as we heat up a little further. Then the weekend starts dry, a little more rain by Sunday. Lots of sun, and then a clear evening coming up tonight. After a high in the mid-80s, tonight's low 68 with a clear sky. A couple of scattered storms later on Thursday. Hot and humid otherwise. Highs up around 90. I'm meteorologist Mark Thibodeau from the Weather Channel on WMAL.
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0: glorious Wednesday to you. It is Wednesday. I just glanced at the computer just to make sure. It's one of those things. I don't know. Is it a sign of senility or busyness that you, like, double... Let's double check that. Basic facts. People ask you, what's your birthday? Like, it's, let me just grab my wallet real quick. Anyway, I'm Derek Hunter. This is The Derek Hunter Show. The number to be a part of it, 888-630-9625, 888-630-WMAL. If you're playing the home game and just prefer to use phone numbers, like, you tell a kid now, like, letters on the phone, like, what? Huh? Who? They don't even have to text. I remember when texting started and you, like, had to hit the number two or three times to get to the right letter that you wanted, and if you weren't quick enough, it would assume that you've moved on to the next letter, and you, oh man, then you had to step back and start all over again, and just weird times. The kids will never know how tough we had it back in our day. Back in our day, it was tough. Anyway, we've got a lot of stuff to get to today. Some climate change news, some examples of why PBS deserved to lose its funding, and just examples of left-wing garbage. I mean, you can't swear, but you know what it is. And the return of Colin Kaepernick, which I'm surprised. I'm not surprised. I don't care. I don't believe most people care about the existence of Colin Kaepernick one way or another. But it's another example of a disconnect between the left-wing media and the public they're supposed to serve. They cheerlead a guy who hasn't played in professional sports in more than a decade. Like the long-awaited memoir. Was anybody awaiting the memoir? It's going to sell some copies because they're pimping it like they're getting a piece of it. NBC News, I don't know who the publisher is, but actually I'll look that up because NBC News has been doing stories about Colin Kaepernick's upcoming book for the past month. Legacy Lit. I don't even know what the hell that is. But I'll look for it. They did two profiles in 2 days, about a month ago, about Colin Kaepernick's upcoming book. And you go, why? It's not newsworthy. I get you want to have him on, you can make an argument that there's a case to be made that it's newsworthy in that it should be covered. And they can freely cover whoever they want. But you get over the top. There's got to be a friendship there. Legacy that is a Hatchet or Hachet book, group book. I don't know who owns that. There's overlap because there's no way that NBC itself would care this much about Colin Kaepernick unless they're angry that they don't have enough football, which is entirely possible. Anyway, he was he's all over the place. And you look and you look and you look and you go, why? Why? And then you look up his stats and you go, okay, he was on the decline. He was losing games when he was last with the 49ers. The 49ers sucked, and they let him go. Here's a little secret. No matter how, I mean, you really have to be a gigantic pain in the rear as an athlete, good enough to play in the pros, to be gotten rid of for reasons that have to do with your off-the-field things. There's locker room toxicity, and some reports insist that once Colin Kaepernick got woke, he became toxic in the locker room, and the protesting. A lot of people, it turns out, don't like it when leftists try to protest over the national anthem. They'll stand for whatever the hell the black national anthem is, and like, hey, wait a second, didn't we fight a war and have an entire civil rights movement that was about stamping out separate but equal? But Democrats never change their objective. They only change their tactics. They're getting the same things that they got under Jim Crow. They're just getting them differently. And it's all because that's how they want power. That's how they can get power. They can manipulate people emotionally by separating them. That's the same old game. But if you look up Colin Kaepernick's statistics, there's nothing special about him. The guy as a quarterback was known as a runner. Which, there was a time when, if you were a quarterback, being a running quarterback was a good thing. But he wasn't all that great of a thrower. You have to be able to throw that. Lamar Jackson up in Baltimore, you don't know what he's going to do. Is he going to take off running, or is he going to throw it 60 yards accurately down the field? He can do both. Colin Kaepernick couldn't do both. And so as you get older, as you get tackled more, you start to slow down a little bit. Colin Kaepernick was slowing down a little bit. His focus became less about football and more about the social justice and the myth and the lie about the police murdering young black men because they can. They just go out there and murder young black men. Well, that seems weird. Can you cite the statistics? And then you give a list of names and you go, that's not a statistic. That's a list of names. That's a list of names over the past decade. The Washington Post compiled a database. They won a Pulitzer Prize for compiling that database that cataloged every police shooting in America. And if you did all the little crosstabs and all the little buttons and you said, show me unarmed people killed by police, shot by police, by race, you discovered that more white people were unarmed and shot by police. But it wasn't even that many to begin with. It was like 9 or 10 a year. Nothing to sniff at, but if you clicked on the individual stories that the Washington Post had compiled, you'd find a good half of them were like, yeah, they didn't have a gun, but they were in the act of trying to run over the police officer in a motor vehicle. And you go, wait a second, that seems kind of, I mean, it's not a Smith & Wesson. I don't believe they make an automobile, but it is kind of a bad thing. Or in some cases, it was like they were fighting with police to try and get control of their gun. You're like, wait a second. They didn't get control of the gun. Because if they had gotten control of the gun, they probably would have shot the police officer and killed the police officer, which is a statistic that does not interest the media. Police officers shot, which is exponentially always larger than the number of people that are killed by police, unarmed people killed by police. And you go, wait a second, maybe we're all being sold a bill of goods. Washington Post won the Pulitzer Prize. They congratulated themselves. Oh, my goodness, it's so progressive. But then within a couple of years, once the stats never really came to pass, because we were told it was open season on young black men. Oh, it was terrible, terrible, terrible. Once that didn't come to pass, what happened? The Washington Post discontinued their Pulitzer Prize winning database. And you go, well, that seems weird. A Pulitzer Prize, there's nothing bigger, except maybe getting a cable news contributorship, that journalists aspire to more than a Pulitzer Prize. And they go, eh, we got it. Let's just shut it down. They shut it down because it was more often cited by conservatives as evidence against the claim, as Exhibit A against the claim that Colin Kaepernick rose to prominence for. Isn't it really telling that an NFL quarterback is known for his activism? Shouldn't he be known for being an NFL quarterback and then other things? Shouldn't that be the first? If you're arguing that you got blacklisted from the NFL because blah, blah, blah, you are a backup quarterback riding the pine, and they got a better version of you because you weren't very good, and that's a grand conspiracy against you, when your cause was a fraud. Of course, if you only look at what you're looking for, and you only find what reinforces what you need to believe, you can live in a world that you believe your own hype, that you get high on your own supply. If you look at Colin Kaepernick from 10 years ago and Colin Kaepernick from today, he's basically the same guy. It's all white people are bad, police are killing black people, here's a list of the same. He uses the same names. Have you noticed that? If this were an epidemic, you'd be able to update your list pretty regularly. Well, Derek, why don't you have a corresponding list of white people if it's such a big deal? First of all, that list doesn't exist. The Washington Post used to keep it, but they shut down their database. Secondly, it doesn't rate. It's not news. There's a hierarchy of what constitutes news to the left-wing media. It is the food pyramid of victimhood. Told it before, I'll tell it again. At the tippy top is a good-looking white woman. A good-looking white woman. What does she have to do? She can pretty much do anything. As long as she's involved in a crime, if she's the victim or the perp, look out. Katie bar the door. That's all they're going to care about. Next is a black person killed by a police officer. Doesn't matter what color the police officer happens to be. Remember, blue is white or whatever. It doesn't matter. They come up with excuses. Look at what happened with St. George Floyd. Dies of an overdose. One white cop had his knee in his back. Like, he was choking him. Really? He died of like cardiac arrest and a drug overdose in the hospital like an hour later. I don't know if you've ever had the wind knocked out of you or ever been unable to literally breathe for a period of time. But you can't sit there and go, I can't breathe, because you can't speak without breath. You certainly can't do it for a good 9 minutes as you're waiting for an ambulance to show up. George Floyd would have lived more than likely if he'd told the police officers, yeah, I just ate a bunch of drugs that I didn't want you to catch me with. And there might have been some fentanyl in there. They might have been able to Narcan him. They might have been able to save him. He might have been able to live to try and pass off counterfeit money and die of an overdose on another day. You never know. But it doesn't matter in Colin Kaepernick's world. Colin Kaepernick only sees victims of one color. He doesn't really care too much about the color of the perps, except that they're blue. Probably hates Smurfs, too. And he's making the rounds to try and sell his autobiography. Now, how do you write an autobiography about your activism when your activism is completely based on falsehoods, lies, fake data, misinterpretation of it, a willful ignorance? That should have been the title of the book, A Willful Ignorance. Because that's what Colin Kaepernick is. And he's still whining, by the way, about he's ready to go. He doesn't watch football, but he's ready to go. He still trains every day. Now, he was past his prime his last two seasons. That's why he didn't play much his last two seasons. But he's still ready to go. Now, I will tell you this about Colin Kaepernick. Nobody has been given more opportunities to prove that he still has the stuff. There have been at least five private tryouts or whatever you want to call them with NFL teams over the years. Years later, years after he's done playing. And each one of them left the team that gave him the tryout going, he's not worth the practice squad. He's just not worth the practice squad. Now, why would that be? Because he's not worth the practice squad. Yet, I want to play cut 10 here. This is Colin Kaepernick this morning on the Today Show. They gave him I haven't watched the Today Show in, well, never really on purpose, but certainly in years. I thought they used to do one-on-one interviews, like they'd have the course, but they got all three, I don't know how many people are hosting the show right now, but Al Roker and Craig Melvin and some woman, I don't even know who it was sitting on a couch with Colin Kaepernick, and he was whining about how he's ready to be back in the NFL, even though he doesn't like the NFL. Now tell me, if you genuinely believed that an institution had so wronged you that you can't even bring yourself to watch it anymore because they were racist and your whole shtick is racism, racism, racism. Would you be lining up to go back and do what you have publicly equated as being a slave? He's compared being an NFL player to the slave trade. I don't think you would. But you have to be intellectually honest. I don't think Colin Kaepernick is bright enough to notice that these dots connect in that way, but whatever the case is, let's listen to the clip. Cut 10. Go.
1: I understand you don't even watch football anymore.
2: No.
1: It's, well, first of all, why? And if given an opportunity, would you suit up again?
2: Yeah. Well, I don't watch football because I'm not going to support the organization that's blackballing me. But as far as stepping back on the field, I continue to train and prepare. Wake up every day at 4:30, get all my training in, and then go about my day. But stepping back on the field, I would love to step back out there. And that's something that I think I could do today.
0: You couldn't do it at the time. Why would you be able to do it today? You couldn't do it in your prime. You're 38 years old. You haven't played in like a decade. You're not that good at the height of your powers. Why in the hell would you get a shot now? You wouldn't. He wouldn't. But the narrative, his story is, I am a victim. I am a victim. And therefore, that helps sell books. His completion rating or percentage is below 60%, which means he throws more than 40% of the time incomplete. That includes short. I mean, you can pad your stats pretty easily. Josh Allen is about 60%. Big difference. Or 70%, sorry. You can see why he is not out there. And if you look at the size and the speed of the players back when he played, yeah, Josh Allen's completion percentage is 69%. 10% higher. Bigger, faster. Players now coming at him. Josh Allen has played longer than Colin Kaepernick has, and he's played at a higher level than Colin Kaepernick. He's played 3 years more than Colin Kaepernick ever did. Don't get me started on Tom Brady. Yeah. Go buy his book. Help him. Or just punch yourself in the face. And you could do that too. Look, as couples move into retirement, they start doing more things as a team, which should include your financial decisions. Abe Abish knows a plan works best when you are doing both parts of the conversation. You both have to be a part of it, otherwise what's the point? 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
3: All the problems on the Beltway right now on the outer loop at Braddock Road. There is a disabled tractor trailer blocking two left lanes and traffic is jammed from 123. Also slow traffic on the outer loop from Telegraph Road to the Wilson Bridge. On the inner loop in Lanham at Route 50, there's an accident and the deceleration lane and the off-ramp. That is blocked. Traffic is slow from 95. And on 95 in Maryland, southbound before 212, there is a crash causing very slow traffic from the Intercounty Connector. In Falls Church, watch out for an accident now on eastbound 50, Arlington Boulevard at Jaguar Trail, and traffic is jammed from the Beltway. Now for GarageRepair.com, here's a WML Weather Channel forecast.
4: So far, so good. And we'll watch that sunshine walk right across the sky. It's going to be lonely up there. much in the way of cloud. 85 should do it later. Tonight, clear 65 outside the Beltway, a bit cooler. Thursday, sunshine close to 90. Couple of showers and thunder shower in Thursday night. And then Friday, sunshine back 85. On the Weather Channel, I'm meteorologist Ray Stajic, WNAM.
5: It is bright, sunny, on occasional, there's wind gusts up to 9 miles an hour and 85 degrees.
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14: WMAL News at 3:30. I'm Heather Curtis. As expected, the Fed approves a quarter-point interest rate hike today, bringing the benchmark rate to about 4%. Fed Chair Kevin Warsh says inflation's too high and has been for too long.
15: The committee's unanimous vote shows our resolve to achieve price stability on a timelier basis.
14: Rate hikes do that by increasing borrowing costs, which slow the overall economy and hopefully stop more price increases. No comment yet from President Trump, who's called on the Fed to lower interest rates. New this hour, White House Chief of Staff Susie Wiles says she's grateful to share that she's cancer-free. 6 months ago, she was diagnosed with early-stage breast cancer. She says her pathology results came back clear this week. WMAL Sports says work starts for the Commanders' trip to Dallas Sunday. Frankie Louvu and Chig Okonkwo among those not practicing. Traffic and weather next.
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5: Welcome back. I know nobody's running off to buy Colin Kaepernick's book, but they're going to try to make you care. They're going to try to make you want it. They're going to try to make you buy it. They're going to, I guarantee you, they're going to put this on the New York Times bestseller list. Without question, that helps sell books. It does. You can sit there and say, I don't care about the New York Times. It doesn't matter. I don't watch TV. I hear it from all these people. I don't watch TV. I don't go to the movie. Congratulations. It doesn't stop pop culture. It doesn't impact pop culture. All it does is make you blissfully unaware of things that are going to impact the society a hell of a lot more than you ever want to admit. Just how it works. I would point out that Colin Kaepernick is currently number 57 on the books at Amazon. And if you look, he's being outsold by Llama Llama Red Pajama. I don't even know what that is, but it's a kid book. Biscuit Visits the Pumpkin Patch.
0: a couple of the Wimpy Kid books, the Leafy, it's kids' books are selling like crazy. The Outsiders, that book in paperback is number 40. That's selling God knows how many copies. Fahrenheit 451. Anything anybody would have heard? I mean, that Mel Robbins book that seems like it sold about a million copies so far. And where is it? I know it's up here. I thought it was up here somewhere. Victor Davis Hanson's book was, yeah, there it is, 29. But somehow I promise you that Colin Kaepernick will probably top the New York Times bestseller list. And you can say, well, people go to independent bookstores to buy books, Derek, don't you understand? And they do. They absolutely do. Not in quantities to matter. You have to understand that the New York Times bestseller list, the most important list in publishing, is completely arbitrary. It is completely arbitrary. There have been countless examples. My friend David Limbaugh is the most glaring example. All of his books sold more than liberal books, but he didn't make the list because they don't like him. When there are books like by Mark Levin that just sell so many copies of pre-order, like 150,000 copies pre-order, that they can't deny that they were huge, they put them on the list, usually around number three. And then they go, here's a little dagger there. There's a little thing here that says that it's a bulk order. It's very suspicious. Very suspicious. Now, politicians, they probably deserve the little dagger because it's very suspicious. Because political parties will gobble up the books to try and make their politicians seem a lot more popular than they otherwise are. Because honestly, I don't care who the politician is, there ain't a whole bunch of people lining up going, I really want to read what I could easily just get by watching their speeches. And I want to pay for the privilege. But so much of what goes on in our society is straight up manipulation. It is straight up scams. It is designed to give an impression that isn't real. But nobody looks past the surface. Nobody looks past the surface. And they just, oh, okay, there it is. Somebody said it on cable news. Doesn't matter what cable news channel. Somebody said it on cable news. Cable news wouldn't put on people who don't know what they're talking about. Yes, of course they would. They do it all the time. If you've ever witnessed an event, or you know something about policy, or you know something about procedure, you know something about process, you know something about how Washington works, and you watch cable news, you sit there and you go, why do they have this idiot on? It's because, well, now they're on the payroll. You notice cable news doesn't have people on who aren't on the payroll anymore. They're contributors. That does not imbue somebody who's not done any of the work or first-hand knowledge of any, it doesn't imbue them with special thoughts. What does so-and-so think about the war in Ukraine? Well, I don't know. But I'd put $1,000 on so-and-so not being able to spot Ukraine on a map without it saying Ukraine on it. I'm pretty sure that person wouldn't be able to find Ukraine on a map. And so why is it that I should care what this person has to say about Ukraine? Well, you shouldn't. You really shouldn't. You should mostly turn off the cable news, but that's beside the point. To illustrate just how this manipulation works, I want to play cut one. This is somebody called Lucy Biggers. She works for the Free Press. Barry Weiss, who now the Free Press was bought by Viacom. Viacom bought 60 Minutes, bought CBS, 60 Minutes, a whole bunch of stuff. And the left hates it. Oh, my God. Barry Weiss is a right winger. Why is she a right winger? It's because she's a married lesbian left winger that makes her a right winger. No, that doesn't make any sense. No, of course it doesn't make any sense. She's not a right winger. She's a liberal. She's just not as liberal. She was a columnist for the New York Times. She quit the New York Times to start her own venture because she was sick of being attacked for being Jewish. It's weird. That should have made news, except it doesn't make news. Because what are they going to cover themselves? They're going to cover anti-Semitism in their own ranks? That's not what the left does. They're above reproach. Hilariously, by the way, the New York Times today, just to demonstrate how worthless and biased they are, this just happened. They just added an editor's note. Now, the piece that the editor's note says, after accolades abroad, an Israeli documentary faces a backlash at home. And it's a film called Naza. Now, you'll never go broke finding self-hating Jews. You never will. And you'll never go broke looking for people who are willing to just be total tools of people who would love to destroy them for money. Because the odds are, look, sooner or later, there's the feces and there's the fan. And they're always moving towards each other, but the universe is also expanding. The rate at which they're moving towards each other sometimes adjusts, but they're still expanding at a constant rate. And so most people are betting that by the time the post-digested food meets the whirling blades of the fan, they will be long since dead in a bigger part of the universe and on to heaven or whatever it is they believe. It's a good bet. Anybody who's made it before now has won. So, you know, the odds are that that streak will remain unbroken for some period of time. And so these people made a documentary about the killing of Palestinians by Israeli forces in Gaza and calling the Israelis Nazis. And you go, well, that seems a little bit weird. Yeah, but you have to throw a couple of Jews out in front of that to be able to get away with it. That's what you do, is you slap a Jew on your anti-Semitic project, and you go, we're not anti-Semitic, we've got a Jew right out in front of us. It's pretty gross, but it's common. It happens with every group of individual, every sort of human being. Some people are simply willing to be used that way. You can be used however you want. Anyway, in this article in the New York Times, all the news that's fit to print, they had the following written in. Said the supercharged atmosphere of a political campaign ahead of national elections in October is further fueled by the backlash. Israelis are deeply divided over how to apportion blame for the policy, military, and intelligence failures that preceded the attack and the war. But Israelis still largely view themselves as the victims of October 7th. The militants attack killed about 1,200 people in Israel, and about 250 more were taken hostage, according to Israeli authorities. It was the deadliest day in the country's history. Now, did you catch that weird part in the middle? That weird part in the middle was, but Israelis still largely view themselves as the victims of October 7th. Israel was literally doing nothing on October 7th, and the Palestinian terrorists invaded, randomly shot unarmed civilians. They didn't go after the military. These aren't brave people. These are terrorists. They went after teenagers and people in their 20s at a music festival, shot them, murdered them in the back, took a bunch of them hostage, raped a bunch of the women and then murdered them. They're savages. They're subhuman. They did this. They filmed themselves doing it. They filmed themselves calling their parents, bragging about, you won't believe it, I just killed these Jews. It was great. And the New York Times writes, but Israelis still largely view themselves as the victims of October 7th. Is there a world in which they are not the victims on October 7th, 1,200 of them were murdered? Is there a world in which everybody else got that wrong? Of course not, except in the world of the left. Then they don't care. So now the article reads as follows. The supercharged atmosphere of the political campaign ahead of the national elections in October has further fueled the backlash. Israelis are deeply divided over how to apportion blame for the policy, military and intelligence failures that preceded the attack and the war. The militants attack killed about 1,200 people in Israel, etc., etc., etc. Gone completely, as if ServPro were pulled in and it just was vacuumed into nothingness, is the line. But Israelis still largely view themselves as the victims on October 7th. And you go, well, how? What happened to that? Was that sentence written in disappearing ink? Well, now there's a note at the bottom of the piece. The New York Times comes out and says, and this is an editor's note, says, quote, because of an editing error, an earlier version of this article included a statement that was intended to convey Israelis' perception of the government's military response to the October 7th terror attack in relation to the attacks, but inadvertently suggested that Israelis' experience as terror victims was a matter of perception. It has been removed from the article. Oh, it inadvertently suggested that, did it? It's just an oopsie. This was an editing error, according to the New York Times. But Israelis still largely view themselves as victims of October 7th. Americans still largely view themselves as victims of September 11th. Americans still largely view themselves as victims of Pearl Harbor. See, it really comes into focus of how stupid it is and how biased and bigoted it is if you just change it to something that impacted Americans. Now, of course, the left would go, well, you know, it's really a debate about Pearl Harbor. Did FDR know? Did FDR know? He probably knew and wanted to do this. And there are all sorts of conspiracy theorists out there tell you, FDR absolutely knew. Tucker will tell you, FDR absolutely knew. And now they'll start telling you Bush knew about September 11th, too. September 11th, too. So it's not really this, that, and the other thing. But in terms that leftists might understand, I'll put it like this. But Americans still largely view themselves as the victims of January 6th. Then suddenly, oh my God, that was the worst day in the world. That was the worst thing, first threat to democracy since September, since the Civil War, since the birth of the nation, since everything. Oh my God, it's terrible. How dare you? Can't make that comparison. We were the victims. We were the victims. Ashley Babbitt died that day, but otherwise, no. Think of all the police officers who died in the subsequent months from suicide over January 6th. So it's like 3 months later, police officer tragically kills himself, and that's because he had a bad 3 hours at work one day? A quarter of a year early? That seems a bit much. I'd like to see a little bit more about what else might have been going on in that officer's life to maybe explain this, wouldn't you? It seems a little weird, and maybe look at some financial records. I don't know. I'm not saying they're wrong, but I'm saying it's weird how these people immediately swallow certain things as gospel and other things they look at as irrelevant and beyond the pale. And how dare you even suggest such a thing? How would Israel look at itself as a victim just because 1,200 of them were murdered in one day? I mean, think about the children of Gaza. Yeah. Think about the children of Gaza. Think about what could have been done in Gaza. Think about all the money the Gazans got from the international community. Billions of dollars. How do we know it was billions of dollars? Because Yasser Arafat's daughter is a billionaire. And the leaders of Hamas, the elected leaders of Hamas, and all the people who help fund and run the terror organization are living like they're Arafats in Qatar and elsewhere around the world. And you go, huh, that seems weird. Remember this little tidbit of information? This one always cracked me up. You know, all these leftists going, oh God, Israel's so evil. Israel supplies Gaza with fresh water. Why? You wouldn't think you'd have to. Hamas has been in charge for a very long time. Israel didn't have to give up control of Gaza. They gave up control of Gaza back to Hamas, back to the Palestinians, and the Palestinians immediately elected savages. And you go, oh, that's not going to work out very well. They made themselves rich, and they made themselves tunnels and bought a bunch of weapons to hide in those tunnels and tunnels into Israel to try and kill Jews. With those, and it, like, oh, that doesn't seem like a good use of money if that's all you did, but surely they used money for other things too, and then they didn't. Because one of the first responses was, Israel better not shut off the water to Gaza. You go, why is, if you look at the map, Gaza's right there on the water. Now, granted, it's salt water, but it's on the water. At some point in the preceding 15, 20 years, couldn't they have broken off just a little bit of the billions of dollars that they were all stealing and buying weapons with? I don't know, do something crazy like build a couple of desalinization plants so that they could become independent when it comes to the necessity of water? Well, for that to happen, you'd have to actually have leadership that cares about such things. They elected Hamas. They don't have leadership. And they kept that leadership ever since. Now you say, well, Derek, if they had stood up, well, they could overthrow Hamas if they really wanted to. You're not dealing with bright people. They've been propagandized for most of their lives. And, you know, that's kind of the way it works. And so as you watch all this unfold and you go, oh, New York Times, it's them as, wait, Israel thinks of itself as victims of October? Who would be the victim of October 7th if not for the Israelis who were attacked and murdered on that day? Are we supposed to fret for the poor, sweet, sweet, nourishing Hamas Palestinian terrorists whose paraglider maybe had a line break and they crashed and died if that happened at all? Are we supposed to lament the fact that maybe some of their little lawnmower engines they spent God knows how much money on for their paragliders as they were ready to come in and strafe the crowd and shoot innocent people from the sky, maybe the lawnmower wouldn't start, the lawnmower engine wouldn't start, and they weren't allowed or able to participate in it?

0: En garde!
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2: 355 Frederick Road northbound is closed between 109 and Green Valley Road due to fallen power cables in the roadway. Now from GarageRepair.com, here's the WML Weather Channel forecast.
3: Pretty good looking day today. Boy, we've got a couple of good ones coming up today and tomorrow. Middle 80s with sunshine as we head on through today. Tonight, mid 60s and clear. Some of the suburbs could get into the upper 50s, leaving us Thursday with more sunshine, pushing the upper 80s. A chance of a shower thunderstorm Thursday night. Friday, sunshine's back, 85. From the Weather Channel, I'm meteorologist Ray Stachigon, WMAL.
4: It is 85 degrees and sunny across the region.
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6: WMAL News at 4, I'm Heather Curtis. The Fed votes unanimously to increase its benchmark interest rate for the first time in 3 years in an effort to lower inflation. The quarter point increase lifts the federal funds rate to about 3.9%. Fed Chair Kevin Warsh says inflation's been above the Fed's 2% target for 5 years. Warsh was asked how effective he thinks the hike will be at lowering prices, given it can't reopen the Strait of Hormuz and lower oil and gas prices.
7: We cannot affect any individual price, whether it be oil prices, whether it be foodstuffs at the grocery store. But what we can do and will do is ensure that any change in relative prices don't broaden out.
6: Warsh wouldn't discuss going against President Trump's calls for a rate cut. No comment yet from President Trump. The stock market not reacting well. The Dow finishing down 619 points. And at the close, the Nasdaq is off 3. For the second time this year, the Commonwealth's attorney for Fairfax County is called to the hot seat on Capitol Hill with a subpoena.
8: Congressman Jim Jordan, chair of the House Judiciary Committee, is again demanding answers from Steve Descano over the Fairfax County prosecutor's policies and practices regarding illegal immigrant defendants.
9: I'm not going to prosecute them. We're not going to honor detainers. We're going to let them out on the street.
8: Back in May, Descano pushed back.
10: My office does not provide sanctuary or safe harbor to undocumented immigrants. We routinely prosecute immigrants who commit crimes, and we will continue to do so.
8: Though Descano's own website says his office takes consequences for immigrants into account in both charging and plea decisions. Barbara Britt, WMAL and WMAL.com.
6: A day after the Kennedy Center board voted to close the facility for 2 years for renovations, a non-voting board member files an emergency motion challenging the closure. Democrat Congresswoman Joyce Beatty says the closure's illegal because it runs afoul of a federal court order barring the president and his handpicked board from shutting the center down. Fencing went up around the main building today. In court filings, a spokesperson says a crumbling building and safety concerns require immediate closure. Meanwhile, President Trump says renovations won't happen unless a judge's ruling preventing his name from being added to the building is overturned on appeal. In Loudoun County, an effort by the Board of Supervisors to temporarily pause new data center applications is moving ahead.
11: I don't think anyone can say that we don't have our fair share of data centers. We can put this pause in place and still respect the workers and want them to keep working at the same time.
12: Board Chair Phyllis Randall, part of the passage is new applications would be on hold for 12 months. That allows the county to look at possible guardrails on centers and their impacts. A final vote is expected next month. Also passed a measure to allow the board during the pause to consider an application for grid reliability substations, even if it's not for data centers. Lights and medical equipment staying on are important. Chair Randall.
11: Grid reliability could literally be life or death.
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6: The disappearance of a D.C. mother is now being investigated as a homicide. Her ex-partner will be in court for an extradition hearing today, unrelated to her disappearance.
13: Sources telling me investigators are working under the assumption that Antoinette Forbes is likely dead, and they are treating this as a suspicious disappearance. That hearing for Russell Ashford, the father of their 10-year-old son, is expected this afternoon in Pennsylvania. He's being held on a Montgomery County warrant for an alleged probation violation. Forbes has been missing since September 4th. Her phone, wallet, keys, and car were left behind, and her dog was still inside her home. Her family says she simply would never have left her 10-year-old boy.
6: 7 News' John Gonzalez. Traffic and weather next.
3: How did I lose weight? And I did. Lean, right here. I did. I love this stuff. 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I'm up at like 2:35. 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I never minded being 2:35, but you know what minded? 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
6: Here's Michelle Murray in the Hadid Carpet Cleaning Traffic Center.
14: So far, so good, and we'll watch that sunshine walk right across the sky. Not much in the way of cloud. 85 should do it. Tonight, clear 65. Thursday, sunshine close to 90. Couple of showers Thursday night, and then Friday, sunshine's back, 85. From the Weather Channel, I'm meteorologist Ray Stajic, WMAL.
6: And now, WMAL traffic.
15: Traffic is heavy on the inner loop between the Dulles Toll Road and the 270 Spur. And then on the inner loop after Colesville Road, there is an accident causing very slow traffic from Old Georgetown Road. But the accident in Lanham on the inner loop at Route 50 now cleared. Traffic still slow from Route 1. Outer loop is heavy from the Dulles Toll Road to the Braddock Road and from the Springfield Interchange to the Wilson Bridge. Be aware of an accident in Falls Church on eastbound 50, Arlington Boulevard at Jaguar Trail. 2 left lanes remain blocked. Traffic is jammed from the Beltway. And in Hightstown, 355 is blocked northbound between 109 and Green Valley Road due to fallen power cables in the roadway. Now from GarageDoorRepair.com, here's a WMAL Weather Channel forecast.
6: Right now, 83 degrees in Washington. I'm Heather Curtis on WMAL.
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0: little making a point, but I went off on a tangent about how the manipulation game works, illustrated by the New York Times just today. And in cut one here, Lucy Biggers, who writes for the Free Press, not a right-wing outlet. And if you watch, by the way, if you watch 60 Minutes, Barry Weiss is now the executive producer of 60 Minutes. It was typical 60 Minutes. There was really no change about it. A couple of stories. One was about the one of the pilots shot down in Iran and how he was rescued. And the other one I saw was about selling pardons, the allegations of selling pardons. I thought it was kind of weakly sourced, but, you know, there are a lot of scuzz buckets out there in every around every administration who will tell you that they have access and they can make differences. And if you just pay them a ton of money, it's gross. It would be more weight-bearing if it mattered not at all which party was in the White House. And stories like this were covered all the time, because then you might actually be able to affect change, but whatever. Anyway, Lucy Biggers was a former climate activist and journalist, and don't try and figure out how those two things work. They go hand in hand. You are an activist who is then hired to repurpose press releases and all your chants into news articles. And she points out how, as a climate journalist, she used to cover news that didn't fit the narrative, because you sit there and you follow the news, you go to the websites, you see the stories, and then you go, how does nobody know about this? Why is it that the Washington Free Beacon covers this, or Junk Science carries this, but the rest of the world doesn't? Well, you only hear about the months that are the hottest months. You don't hear about the months that aren't the hottest months. You don't hear about the months that were the hottest months before the current hottest month became the hottest month. But you go, well, that was in 1924. Why was it so hot in 1924? Don't think too much about it. Don't ask for details. Just shut up and obey. And then the reporters went through the rigmarole of making sure that they did not tell people about things that didn't help the narrative. And Lucy Biggers explains exactly how that worked and why that worked. Cut one, go.
1: So we are currently living through the quietest hurricane season on the East Coast since 1941, and definitely since 1966 when the satellite era began. We've never had a hurricane season without any storms forming by this late of a date, September 15th. This is really positive news. But it's not plastered over every news company's websites. There's no headlines and memes talking about this. And why is that? And I actually have an understanding of why, because if you don't know, I was a climate activist / climate reporter for 5 years, my 20s. And every time I would see a positive environmental story, I would never cover it because I did not want to muddy the message that climate change was an existential threat that was burning the planet. And so I never reported positive news about the weather or the planet because I didn't want to get people to think that we were being like giving fuel to the fire of climate change deniers, or that the planet wasn't past saving. Like, I needed everyone to buy into the fact that climate change is an existential threat. And so if there was positive news, I would not highlight it because that might fuel climate change denial or people not taking climate action seriously. And so I would only cover stories that made the climate look worse. That was me from 2015 to 2021. Today, news outlets have reporters like me that are in the newsrooms. They're very agenda driven. They think that they're reporting the truth, but they're fully bought into climate catastrophe. And so they're probably have the same minds that I had, where like every wildfire is proof of climate catastrophe. Every heat wave is proof of climate catastrophe. But when you have a quiet hurricane season, no, don't bring it up. How about Antarctica gaining ice cover this year? No, don't bring that up. It muddies the waters.
0: Isn't that weird? I didn't know about Antarctica gaining ice coverage because they don't talk about it. How does that help? That's the question. It's never does the audience need to know this. It's how does this help? What does it help? Well, they have an agenda. They wish to push things forward. For 15 years, a hurricane did not hit the United States of America after Hurricane Katrina. We were browbeaten repeatedly about how hurricanes, thanks to climate change, were becoming and going to become more frequent and more powerful. And then they disappeared. They effectively disappeared from the United States of America. And you go, well, how's that possible? Well, nobody asked, how is that possible? Because nobody pointed out that they weren't happening. The fact that they weren't happening was ignored. Omission. This is why they hate talk radio. This is why they hated Rush Limbaugh so much. For decades before Rush Limbaugh, there was one, there was the National Review. National Review would find things going on in the world that the leftist corporate media didn't want you to know, didn't think you were needed to know, didn't, you know, it just wasn't helpful, and they would put it into their magazine. But there's, you know, a lag time of a couple of weeks between when something happens and something can make it into a magazine, be reported out or whatever. And so by the time people found out about it, it was largely irrelevant. Well, Rush Limbaugh looked at the cutting room floor of the networks and the newspapers and said, hey, what's that stuff? And they said, nothing to worry about. Don't look. There's nothing to see there. Well, what it was all of the things that they didn't think you needed to know or that they wanted us to know. And Rush started reading them. He'd read the story, and then he'd add the context. He'd put in the extra information. It would make it into a small town newspaper in Nebraska or something, and Rush Limbaugh somehow found it and broadcast it to 20 million people. They hated him for it because he began to force their hand, because they would start getting questions about, hey, why didn't you mention this? Hey, why didn't you mention that? And so they had to start kind of covering those things. Like, oh man, hate this. It's the same thing now with the internet. And thank God there are a million deputized Limbaughs, the ditto head army, that is still out there uncovering these things. I want to play you cut two here just to show you how leftist media and the ecosphere works. Newsbusters, watch it. PBS, it still exists. Remember, we were told it's going to die. If without the money from the federal government, PBS is going to die. Well, we were not lucky enough. It deserves to die. It's probably slowly going to die. Right now, liberals are giving money to it out of spite, but the novelty will soon wear off. It'll be difficult for Democrats to refund it, because they promised, like, Big Bird, what is going to happen to poor Big Bird? Oh no, he's just going to have to live off the billions that Sesame Street has generated for the creators of Sesame Street, I guess. I mean, it's a tough, tough gambit out there. But on PBS, by the way, if anybody at the FCC is listening, as the FCC is looking into complaints about the abuse of the public airwaves by ABC, which is true, and trying to classify The View as an unbiased news program. As you look into that, you might just want to look into PBS. As far as I know, they were Channel 56 when I was growing up. That's still part of the public airwaves. And maybe they've ceased over-the-air broadcasting. I doubt it. But if they haven't, they still theoretically have a license. You could look into them and see whether or not they are with upholding their end of the bargain of the free use of those public airwaves. But anyway, somebody called Brianna Golodria. I don't know how to Golodryga. However you pronounce that, I don't care. She was filling in for Christian Amanpour. It really makes you wonder, why does Christian Amanpour, a British citizen, have a work visa to work in the United States? And why was she paid by American taxpayers at PBS for so long? Again, something maybe the State Department wants to look into, that work visa. But anyway, she had on Naomi Klein and Astra Taylor. They had a book out, nobody cares about fascism and how everybody who disagrees with them is fascist. Listen to this intro and opening question. Cut two. Go.
2: Well, now the Trump administration's Environmental Protection Agency is rolling back key regulations in the Clean Air Act, erasing limits on emissions from coal and gas power plants. It's an astounding move after the U.S. recorded its hottest summer ever. From a disregard for the climate crisis to the existential threat of AI, it's easy to despair over our future. But rather than finding solutions, our next guests say a new far-right movement is emerging in response and embracing end-times fascism. In their new book, co-authors Naomi Klein and Astra Taylor argue that America's rich and powerful are preparing for the end of the world, an end they themselves are frenetically accelerating. And they're joining me now from New York to discuss their book. Welcome, both of you. Naomi, let's start with you. As I noted, your book is titled End Times Fascism. Briefly, what does that mean, and what makes the politics you describe in this book specifically fascist?
3: Well, thank you for having us, Brianna. We are describing a phenomenon of a turn to the hard right, which we are seeing around the world. We just saw it in recent elections in Germany. We're seeing hard right parties soaring in the polls in France. And there is a hard right government in the United States. Your previous guests were just talking about a willingness to overthrow long held democratic norms. So what makes this specific and why we call it end times fascism is that it seems to be taking collapse for granted and finding ways to both profit from collapse and also to protect the in-group. So there's a focus on fortressing, whether borders or homes. There's several tiers of the bunkering, a kind of a mass market version at the border, but then an elite version for the very rich, who, as we know, are building luxury bunkers around the world.
0: I love this paranoid, the rich are building luxury bunkers around the world. AI is going to kill us all, and they're building luxury bunkers around the world. Is that the end game for the ultra-rich? Is destroy the world but live underground and show everybody going, ha-ha, we're still alive underground, so slowly dying as we run out of resources and whatever. Did that ever occur to anybody to question this stupidity? Maybe, just maybe, hear me out on this. Maybe the rich are building secure residences in remote places of the world because they recognize and believe you little leftists when you say eat the rich, we need to destroy the rich, we need to wipe out the rich, we need to take their stuff. And you go, you know what, I'm not going to sit at the end of the cul-de-sac and wait for you people to show up with a bunch of torches and machetes. I'm going to take my billions and I'm going to keep myself and my family secure, an easily defensible place that you can't get to very easily, and then we're going to make sure that if you do try to march on that to eat us, quote unquote, you die. Wouldn't it make sense? No, what they're really doing is hoping to wipe out all the oxygen on the planet, make sure that plant life can't grow, and then live for 20 years off of canned goods and Duracell batteries underground. It sounds like a bad, rejected Star Trek original series plot. And yet, this is the world that these pseudo-academics operate in. This is where they are. This is who they are. Now then they go to the co-author. The co-author is a Canadian woman named Astra Taylor. It's her turn to whine about the climate and the rich people. Cut three, go.
2: Well, to that point, Astra, you write, quote, the most powerful people in the world are preparing for the end of the world, an end they themselves are frenetically accelerating. That was the introduction quote that we had as well. So you identify tech billionaires, religious fundamentalists, and ethno-nationalists. What is the strongest evidence that you were able to find that they share an acceptance of catastrophe rather than trying to take advantage for their own wealth and their own power?
4: Yes, fascism is always an alliance, and so you just named the three main groups that we see as core to this ideology, which is not a monolith, and it's not dominant across the entire right, but it does describe some of the most powerful people in the world, both in politics and at the helm of corporations. I mean, I think just this week leading up to the publication of our book, we've seen a kind of attention or mention of apocalypse in the mainstream media. We had Vice President J.D. Vance talking about possibly ushering in the end times. And we've had leading figures from Silicon Valley warning that their technology might cause mass human extinction. So we're seeing a sense that, you know, we're entering a very perilous period in human history. A sense among these elites that they're welcoming this chaos, right? As Naomi said, they're building bunkers. Their solutions are to build borders, build walls, rather than addressing the roots of the crisis. So Dems fascism is a response to very real material crises, climate change, incredibly concentrated wealth, wars, and rogue, potentially a dangerous artificial intelligence, which is compounding these crises, nuclear weapons. And so those material conditions are creating a more dangerous world and a unique manifestation of fascist threats.
0: You notice how she just tossed in there nuclear war and intelligence and extreme concentrations of wealth? Huh? But one of these things is not like the other. But it is the thing that motivates everything these people do. I'm not sure if you know anybody who's fabulously wealthy. But if you do, ask them if they're okay with living like kings for the next year or two, right before the entire ecosystem collapses so that they can live the rest of their lives underground until, of course, their backup systems fail and they start dying of asphyxiation, suffocation, cave-ins, whatever it is. Because I don't think that's a super bright business model. For people who, we're told, love money more than anything itself, they could, quote-unquote, solve this problem, this alleged problem. Think of all the money that they could make with that. But it doesn't matter to the left, because this isn't about anything. They all know it's garbage. They're all selling snake oil. This is about themselves getting control. Control over you through fear. Let's go to the Hadid Carpet Cleaning Traffic Center, shall we?
5: Watch out for crash activity on the inner loop after Colesville Road. That has traffic jam from Old Georgetown Road, and also delays on the inner loop extend from the toll road to the spur. Earlier crash on the inner loop at Route 50 in Lanham clear, but traffic still slow from Route 1. Outer loop, you will find delays through Bethesda and again from the toll road to Gallows Road and from the Springfield Interchange to the Wilson Bridge. In Falls Church, there is still an accident on Eastbound 50 at Jaguar Trail, where two left lanes are blocked and traffic is jammed up from the Beltway. And in Upper Marlboro, watch out for an accident right now southbound on Crane Highway at Croom Road. Now from GarageRepair.com, here's a WML Weather Channel forecast.
6: So far, so good. And we'll watch that sunshine walk right across the sky. It's going to be lonely up there. Not much in the way of cloud. 85 should do it later. Tonight, clear 65 outside the Beltway, a bit cooler. Thursday, sunshine close to 90. Couple of showers and a thunder shower in Thursday night. And then Friday, sunshine's back 85. From the Weather Channel, I'm meteorologist Ray Stajic, WMAL.
0: It is currently sunny and 85 degrees.
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15: 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I'm Heather Curtis. An FBI agent takes the stand today at the federal bribery trial against D.C. Councilmember Trayon White. The agent was asked about the character of their informant, Aliyu Kamara, whose recorded interactions with White were shown in court. Prosecutors said in their initial criminal complaint, Kamara is White's brother-in-law. But today, he said he's not related to the councilmember. White's pleaded not guilty to taking cash to steer city contracts. Charlie Kirk's family may be preparing to sue Utah Valley University over his assassination. They filed a wrongful death notice where attorneys blame the university for failing to prevent Kirk's killing, saying his death resulted from a string of reckless decisions by university officials. A university spokesperson says they're not aware of the notice and will address it, quote, consistent with our established processes. WMAL Sports, the Nats wrap up their quick two-game set with the Phillies tonight. And checking your money, stocks slipped after the Fed hiked its main interest rate for the first time in 3 years in an effort to tame inflation. The Dow closing down 631 points and NASDAQ falling 3. Traffic and weather next.
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0: We have one more clip here of the doomsayers, and everybody's a Nazi but me. It's so ridiculous, but of course this is, thank God our taxpayers aren't paying for it, I guess. So we got that going for us, but it would be much better if we could counteract the things that our taxpayers are being forcibly used against us for, things like public school system, the university system. It'd be much better if we didn't have to counteract that, if they just tell the truth. But, as I always say and should put on a coffee mug, the truth does liberals no favors. That's why they don't tell it. If you had the truth on your side, all you'd go is, here's the truth, and here's the proof that shows you the truth. And instead, they go, no, everybody's a fascist. Everybody's a fascist, and oh, by the way, in the future, they're really going to be super fascists, and they're going to do things that are horrible. And that's why we have to act now. That's why we have to elect Democrats now, because of things that are going to happen in the future. Really? Things are going to happen in the future? We have to? What about now? No. We're doing things to prevent things from happening in the future. Show me a track record of you accurately predicting what's going to happen in the future, because you've been running around like Chicken Little for quite a while, and I don't think the sky has fallen yet. I don't think it has. We've been about 40 years in the climate gambit, 40 or 50 years of we've got 10 years to act or nothing. 6 years ago in the Democratic debate in 2020, Bernie Sanders said we had 6 years or seven to head off total catastrophe. Well, there have been some hot days. There have been some storms. But you know what I remember as a kid? Hot days and storms. True story. Look it up. Just go back in your own mind and go, what happened when I was a kid weather-wise? And you'll remember rainy days and Sundays. Well, Naomi Klein knows this. She makes a fortune off of this. This is at least her second book on the doomsday cult of climate change. It's weird. You keep publishing books about climate change. Sooner or later, shouldn't something happen? And if you continually murder trees for profit, my God, don't you at a certain point become part of the problem? Don't you? Anyway, she knows how the game is played. And she recognizes that her little Canadian counterpart has yet to go and play the especially card. What is the especially card? should be especially asterisked. Because everything is going to destroy everybody. Everything is going to hurt everyone. Everybody's going to be harmed. Asterisk. Especially trans black women of color or something like that. And like, wait a second. How does that even work? How, if it's a global catastrophe, how does a global catastrophe get very localized suddenly? Very localized. Well, it just does. Could you explain that one? Well, no. The air is worse someplace? I was hearing this growing up in Detroit. The air is worse here. It's particularly in the black and brown communities of Detroit. And you look around, and if you've ever been to Detroit, once you get out of downtown where not many people live, you get to the sprawling outskirts of the city where not many people live. You could play golf through these neighborhoods. There are so few houses. And you go, wait a second. What's causing the concentration of air pollution? They didn't have an answer because there wasn't anything. Like, there's a breeze sweeping through, wiping out all whatever's in the air. Gets rid of the dust. They're not used to being challenged, but Naomi Klein knows what works with a PBS audience, an MS Now audience, a CNN audience, so she pulls the especially card, because that gets the suburban awful women to go, oh, well, I need to probably order one of these for everybody on my holiday list, because they don't celebrate Christmas, because that would somehow be cultural gentrification of something or other. Cut four, go ahead.
3: And you asked why what is it about it that deserves to be called fascist? And you know, what we're arguing is that once you can no longer deny the reality that of climate change, for instance, all that is really left to deny is the humanity of your fellow humans. It requires, if you're not going to get at the root causes of what's driving the crises, if you're not going to try to solve them, and indeed if you are going to actively make it worse, like doing things like deregulating carbon at the EPA, then what are you going to do about the people who are getting hit first and worst? And it's not a surprise, nor is it news, that the people who are most vulnerable to disasters, to shocks, are the people who have the least money. And in our very unequal world, that overwhelmingly means black and brown people. So we are seeing supremacist and fascist ideas surge as a way to rationalize allowing people to die, to drown, to die on their lands, to starve. Of course, we've also seen attacks on the aid programs that help the most vulnerable people in the world, like USAID, led by the wealthiest man in the world, Elon Musk, when he was head of Doge.
0: They die. They drowned. They'll do this. They'll do that. They'll do the other thing. That disproportionately, in this country, it disproportionately means in our unfair system that it's overwhelmingly black and brown people. Overwhelmingly black and brown people. There are a lot more evil white people in this country than other groups of people. Now, you add up all the other groups of people, it's still slightly more than half of the country is white, but that's quickly changing as fast as Democrats can possibly do it. And then you look at welfare recipients, and you recognize the same pattern exists. There are a lot more white people on welfare than there are black and brown people. Which means there are a lot more poor white people in this country than there are poor black and brown people in just raw numbers. How is that even possible? Well, you take about 53% of the population versus about 13% of the population. You go, well, it would almost be impossible if 10% of each group of people, well, let's say 10% of white people were poor. And you go, okay, let's just use round numbers, make it up. Say there's 100,000 white people and use 10%. That's 10,000, let's make it 1 million people, use a bigger number. 1 million people, that would mean that 100,000 poor white people. And then you go, okay, 13% of the population, we'll make that, you know, that's the black population. Yeah, we'll pretend, just again making up numbers to show it. And you go, okay, 13% of a million is 130,000. Right? And then you take 10% of that, and suddenly you're dealing with a much smaller number than the 10% of a million. 10% of 130,000 is, what, 13,000? Versus 10% of a million, which is 100,000. Now, you can say, well, disproportionate relative to the population. Okay, sure. Double it. So you're looking at 26,000 people versus 100,000. You'd have to get, in fact, to what? If you're looking at 130,000 black people to a million white people, you get 10% of a million white people is 100,000. You'd have to be somewhere in the neighborhood of 85-87% of black people living in poverty to tie white people. Now, these numbers are all made up, but the concept is real. But they don't want you to know the concept. This is why you should never trust anybody who only gives you percentages in anything except surveys. Polling data, that's how it works. But in general, like, well, there's a 40% chance. Okay, there's a 40% increase in this. From what? What are the raw numbers? They make this stuff up because the reality of the truth does them no favors, and they don't deal with it. They're confused. It's like throwing a dog your car keys. You don't know what the hell to do with these things. He doesn't even know what they are. That's what Democrats are with the truth. You throw it out there and you go, well, no, because, look, Naomi Klein is an academic. Okay, but tell me where I'm wrong. Tell me where I'm wrong. How can something disproportionately impact the poor, which disproportionately impacts black and brown people, when they're overwhelmingly more poor white people than anybody else? Just from a practical standpoint, I couldn't care less about the skin color of somebody who's poor. I go, well, I could give you a buck for a sandwich, but I can't quite figure out your ethnicity. So let's talk about that for a minute. You're going to have to convince me you're not from too far south, too far east, or just give me a geographic region. Give me something. Are you going to buy a, what are you going to buy with this thing? A potato pancake? Because that doesn't really help me a whole lot. I mean, it's so ridiculous. But it lets you know how the left operates. It lets you know the left wing's mindset. They care more, or pretend to, they don't care about any of them, but they pretend to care more about certain people based on their melanin levels. They don't care because everywhere Democrats have had generational control, the lives of the people they profess to care the most about have only gotten worse over time. At a certain point, you might go, hey, stop hitting me. If you love me so much, stop hitting. No, no, no, we're taking care of you. Just obey. Just vote. We'll take, you know, there's, I started off as a kid on this block, and there were 20 houses on this block. Now there are three. And it's not because those three houses bought up the neighboring properties and became sprawling estates. It's because they turned into crack houses, which were either burned down or bulldozed. And that's not super good for property values. I know you Democrats are against gentrification, but I think the homeowners wouldn't mind a little gentrification, because that would imply that somebody would want to buy their houses. Homeownership is great, but homeownership that nobody wants to buy is not so good. Great, you've got an asset. Oh, okay, what can I do with it? Nothing. Nobody wants it. It's not really worth anything. I mean, you could sell it for a loss and write the capital loss off on your taxes, but you probably file a 1040 easy form, and that would do you no good. So you're pretty much stuck there. Vote Democrat. Anybody detecting a pattern yet? I want to play for you this story out of Massachusetts. I had this yesterday. I just didn't have time to get to it because the clock is relentless. It is cut nine. It is about a family. It is so weird. If you watch the news, if you listen to Democrats, so many of the things they tell us are impossible, never happen, don't happen, won't happen, can't happen, keep happening. Lots of voter fraud, lots of illegal aliens on voter registration, then a bunch of them vote. Well, it's just a very small percentage. It doesn't really matter. You said it never happens. Here's 600 examples of it happening in New Jersey. Well, it was an accident. I don't think you accidentally go, wow, wait a second, I'm here illegally, but they must really want me to vote. Maybe I missed a rule change somewhere. We're told constantly that nobody's transitioning children. Nobody's giving hormones to children. Nobody's doing anything to children. It's absurd. We don't need laws against something that isn't happening. That's why Democrats are like, no, we won't. We oppose these. It's not happening. Well, then outlawing it would be no big deal, right? Outlawing it would be no big deal. If it doesn't happen, if I say that the punishment for your unicorn setting my car on fire is death, is that a hill you're going to die on? Like, wait a second. No, because there's no unicorns. You just go, fine, whatever. I'll trade you your unicorn vote for whatever your pet project is. And you go, that's a fair deal. I have to pay nothing, and I get everything. Well, up in Massachusetts, a family is discovering that transitioning of children without parental knowledge or consent, and then the state taking the child away because their Catholicism interferes with the Democrats' political agenda is a very real thing. Cut 9. Go ahead.
1: A devout Catholic family in Massachusetts locked in a huge legal fight to stop the state for transitioning their teen daughter to a boy without their consent. Mm. Lauren Green's got more on this story here in New York. What have you found out, Lauren? Good morning.
21: Hey, Bill. You know, Joseph and Arlene Kutzko haven't spoken to their daughter since the end of 2024 after the Department of Children and Family Services removed her from their home. Family claims it was because of their Catholic faith that would not allow them to affirm their daughter as a boy. An emotional Joseph Kutzko reading the birthday card his daughter Sophie gave him in October of 2024.
22: Without you, I would have nothing. So wholeheartedly, fully, sincerely, I love you with no end.
21: Less than 3 months later, Child Services removed Sophie from their home and accused them of abuse. The Kutzkos say their daughter's school, Algonquin Regional High School in Southborough, Massachusetts, exposed Sophie to a culture steeped in gender ideology and blame a school counselor for socially transitioning their daughter to becoming a boy without their knowledge or permission. They claim the counselor contacted Child Services. The school had no comment regarding the allegations.
23: You start with school policies that refuse to inform parents when a child rejects their sex and claims another identity. That's part of a system that starts everything down the rabbit hole. Now, in this case, the school then reported these parents to DCF. So there was a direct school to DCF pipeline in this case, as we have seen elsewhere.
21: Now, DCF has assumed guardianship of their daughter. A permanent restraining order remains against Arlene and Joseph and Sophie's older brother. Her father and mother are distraught.
24: Mama miss you. Please come home. Mama miss you. Please. I'm begging you, please.
21: And we reached out to DCF for comment, but they have not yet responded. Last Friday, a judge temporarily blocked the state from giving Sophie a high-dose testosterone, and the next court date is October 29th.
0: October 29th. They're not going to be able to see their kid probably till October 29th. An activist teacher, they say, convinced their kid to be gender confused and then immediately pounced on it. Kept it secret, moved further down that road, all the accolades, all the attention, everything that goes with that. You can convince a kid of anything, and then they start getting attention for it, like, hey, this is a pretty good deal. And now the Department of Children and Family, the DCF, took the kid away because the parents refused to play the game. To be perfectly honest with you, I would love for the President of the United States to send FBI agents up there, National Guard, whatever, and go and take this kid and remove the kid from state custody by any means necessary, and then help the family, like, come on, get out of the state. Move to America. Set an example. Really draw a fine line. You really want to draw a line of difference between Democrats and Republicans right here. right here. This is a 90-10 issue. You get involved, you send in the federal government and say that this child is whatever, a being abused. You take that kid away, return the kid to the family. There's no charge of abuse except for in political terms. You save that kid. You want to see a 10-point bump in the polls? Publicize this, act on it, get this done. Expose Democrats for who they are, because they'll have to go, oh my God, you can't do that. They'll have to. You want to turn the tide of this election, Mr. President.

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4: WMAL News at 5, I'm Heather Curtis. Breaking this hour, President Trump reacting to the Fed's decision to raise its benchmark interest rate by a quarter point to about 3.9%. The first hike since 2023 is an effort to quell inflation. The president saying on Truth Social the interest rate should be 1% or less, quote, because we are the best credit in the world by far. He then wrote in all caps, lower the interest rates fast, but didn't mention Fed Chair Kevin Warsh. Warsh explained,
5: the plain fact is that inflation is too high and has been for too long.
4: It's been above the Fed's 2% target for 5 years.
5: Some months ago, I said we will deliver stable prices. Today's action is consistent with that.
4: Warsh wouldn't talk about going against the president's wishes. Loudoun County's Board of Supervisors advances what would be a temporary pause on new data center applications.
6: We can say we support jobs and we support the economy. We hear the workers and we hear the citizens. It does not have to be one or the other.
7: Aware of the benefits and the impacts, Board Chair Phyllis Randall. The timeout will let the county propose new oversight and protocols for data centers. A final vote is expected next month. Applications for power infrastructure during the pause will also be heard. That in the name of Electricity for All. Supervisor Mike Turner.
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4: Virginia Governor Abigail Spanberger kills a proposed rule to ban trans athletes from playing in school sports.
9: The rule would have limited trans girls on the field and barred them from using their choice of bathrooms and locker rooms. Spanberger told supporters at the Virginia Pride Fest the proposal is dead.
10: You have a governor who will stand up for you, and I cannot stop every bit of chaos coming out of Washington, but I can sure as hell stand up to it, and I can stand up for our fellow Virginians.
9: The rule, which former Governor Glenn Youngkin proposed before leaving office, would have been enforced by the Board of Health, but Attorney General Jay Jones determined the board lacks the authority, so Spanberger killed it. John Matthews on WMAL and WMAL.com.
4: Fairfax County Commonwealth's Attorney Steve Descano subpoenaed for failing to respond to multiple requests by the House Judiciary Committee about the county's so-called sanctuary policies.
11: Congressman Jim Jordan, in a letter noting Descano has either ignored or stonewalled the House Judiciary Committee's demand for documents over whether the Fairfax County prosecutor has provided preferential treatment to foreign national criminals. Congressman Tom McClintock, back in May,
12: these jurisdictions release these criminals back into our communities, often with devastating consequences.
11: Descano's office has called the committee's action political theater and asserts that the Judiciary Committee lacks oversight authority over local policy decisions. Barbara Britt, WMAL and WMAL.com.
4: House Speaker Mike Johnson cancels votes scheduled for tomorrow and sends lawmakers home for recess a day early. He says they'll vote on Congressman Thomas Massie's resolution to impeach War Secretary Pete Hegseth when they return after the midterms. Democratic Representative Pramila Jayapal tells Midas Touch Republicans are canceling votes because they're afraid the resolution will pass with bipartisan support. The speaker denies that and calls the resolution a publicity stunt. Checking your money, the Dow today closing down 631 points, and the NASDAQ finishing off 3 points after the Fed decided to raise interest rates. Traffic and weather next.
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18: Watch out for accident activity in Falls Church on eastbound 66 at the Leesburg Pike, where the right lane is blocked and traffic is jammed from the Beltway. Also watch for delays eastbound through Arlington and towards Rosslyn, and the westbound side is jammed from the Fairfax County Parkway towards 29 in Centerville. Also look for delays on 95 southbound from Newington to Woodbridge and from Dumfries in towards Quantico. And traffic is heavy on 395 northbound between the Pentagon and the 14th Street Bridge, and southbound is slow from Washington Boulevard heading towards the Beltway. There is still crash activity on the Beltway inner loop after Colesville Road, and traffic is jammed from Old Georgetown Road. Now from GarageDoorRepair.com, here's the WMAL Weather Channel forecast.
19: Middle 80s with sunshine as we head on through today. Tonight, mid 60s and clear, leaving us Thursday with more sunshine, pushing the upper 80s. From the Weather Channel, I'm meteorologist Ray Stajic on WMAL.
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0: ladies and gentlemen. I want to... I've been waiting. I wanted to weigh in on this a little bit later on in the program today. As many of you are going home, and I don't know. Ed Sheeran has a lot of fans. You could offer me a lot of money in the world. I couldn't name an Ed Sheeran song, but I know I've heard Ed Sheeran songs. I liked the movie Yesterday, which he's in. He always seems like a nice enough guy. My kids, at least one of them, loves the song. He did a song with Taylor Swift that I know I've heard. Can't remember anything about it, but I know he did a duet with at least one duet with Taylor Swift, which wasn't bad. Just, I don't know, I'm not a big music guy. I like indie rock. I like classic rock. I like some sort of, you know, a little bit of particularly, it has to be clever. I like clever lyrics. And so if something's clever, it can be hip-hop, it can be country. Mostly those genres don't appeal to me at all, but if something's clever in the lyrics, word-wise, I'm interested. Ed Sheeran seems like a perfectly nice guy. He can write a song better than I can, no doubt about that. And he has a tour, very popular, and he's selling out stadiums across the country. And then there's Macklemore. Now, I remember the name Macklemore. I had to look up, and I did look up today, what Macklemore's songs were. Like, what his biggest song was. And his biggest song is something called, like, Thrift Shop or something like that. I watched part of the video because I thought, well, I'll grab some of the song. And I listened to it, and there's, like, swearing right at the start, and there's nothing worse than a song with bleeps in it. So I was like, eh, forget that. And I never bothered to look up any of his other songs, because by far, Thrift Shop is his most popular song. His second most popular song, Thrift Shop video is 14 years old. His second most popular video with like to almost a billion, I guess 800 million fewer views, is something called Can't Hold Us. I guess that's what it's called. Can't Hold Us, featuring something called Ray Dalton. God knows. That was from 13 years ago. And then he's got something with short of 600 million views from 9 years ago. And you go, wait a second, I'm detecting a pattern. Yeah, he's still putting out videos. He's still putting out videos. He put out videos up to at least a year ago. They're just not watched. Nobody's watching them. Not relative to his old hits, which means he hasn't really been relevant since about 2013. I think he won a bunch of Grammys in 2013. And all I remember about Macklemore was white rapper, left-wing politics. He was spewing about Israel back then. He was dressing up with a fake stereotypical Jewish nose and Jewish garb on stage and heiling Hitler way back in the day. And you go, hey, that seems a little bit extreme. And it was extreme. It was condemned at the time. But now that is a prerequisite to be a Democrat in good standing. And you go, wait a second, that doesn't make any sense. It does make sense. When you recognize that the Democratic Party has to go crazier, has to be more nuts, has to be more full of hate and rage in order to get anybody to do anything, to get anybody to pay attention to them, to be distracted from the child genital mutilation, the open borders, the hatred of this country, et cetera, it begins to make sense. So now Macklemore, he won a bunch of Grammys back in, I'd assume since his video came out in 2012, I'd assume he won a bunch of Grammys in 2013. And it turns out he was getting all the hype. He was, oh my God, he's the real deal. He's the next Eminem. He's this, he's that, he's the other thing. He's a socially conscious, whatever. And it turns out he was just a gimmick. Just a gimmick. I mean, nothing against gimmicks. Most people in music are gimmicks. You get one bite at the apple, and if you put out something that is not as good as you did before or the same as you did before, trying to capitalize, there's a whole bunch, especially in the 60s, there were a whole bunch of bands that had huge hits, and then they tried to redo it. They tried to redo their hit. That's what separated the Beatles and the Stones, to be perfectly honest with you. The Beatles and the Stones said, we did this already. Let's not do that again. Let's do something else. And that's why in very short order, you can go from I Want to Hold Your Hand, She Loves You, to Tomorrow Never Knows, to Nowhere Man. And you're like, whoa, that's a pretty, people think the Beatles have been around forever. The Beatles have technically been around forever since they debuted in the UK recording in 1962. But in the United States, they weren't number one until February of 1964. Maybe December, but they didn't really break until they were on the Ed Sullivan Show. They had the top song in the country with I Want to Hold Your Hand, and then they had the top five spots on the Billboard charts and 14 of the top songs in the Billboard 100 and the top two albums in the country. It was amazing. Dominant. And they said, well, we could either go back and basically recreate this stuff or try and do something else. And they did something else, and they innovated. The Rolling Stones did the same thing. They went forward, and some bands just go, but if we, they love this, so let's do it again. Just a difference in personality. Macklemore seems to be the let's do it again. Let's do it again and see what happens. And the world collectively yawned. And so he ended up being irrelevant. I mean, when's the last time you heard Macklemore? And then he ends up as part of a multi-band opening bit for Ed Sheeran. It's really a testament to Ed Sheeran and his magnanimity that he would pick somebody who is washed up, over with, and would be, if they were asked to perform anywhere, would be essentially on the State Fair Tour. Nothing against the State Fair Tour, but look at the State Fair Tours. Look at the County Fair Tours, and you go, oh, this band, I forgot about them. And you go, yeah, so for $20, you can go see these guys at the State Fair, which is a venue that is not conducive to career success. But it's, you know, it's money. It's honest work. But instead of playing for, you know, 3,000 people at the county fair, Macklemore was gifted the ability to perform his old hits and his new garbage nobody wants to hear before 50,000 people at rather large venues. And all he had to do was show up and do the job. But leftists have a compulsion. They're leftists always. They can't control themselves. And so instead of just looking at this gift as an opportunity, a career opportunity, he looked at it as a political opportunity. It's not his audience. Nobody's there to listen to Macklemore. They're there because of Ed Sheeran. It's Ed Sheeran's audience that Macklemore is granting, or that Macklemore was granted access to. And instead of just performing, trying to win over some new fans, he decided he had to bring his anti-Semitic politics to it. And so he began lecturing, and people were like, wait a second, just, we're not, it's not your show. Stop it. He couldn't stop it. He wouldn't stop it. And so he got booted from the tour. The promoters, who are the most money up, who are taking the most risks, said, no, we don't want this crap from the third opening act of seven. Just shut up. While the other opening acts, one of them was Billie Eilish's brother named Phineas, who I always knew he was her brother, but I kind of thought they were dating at certain points because they're very weird people. But nobody wants to see him either. He's got the luxury of going and touring and playing because he writes songs with his sister, and he's got millions of dollars from that that he can just pass the time entertaining himself. He resigned from the tour. He convinced all the other little bands that nobody'd ever heard of and nobody was buying tickets to see to quit. It's really kind of weird when a multi-millionaire convinces people who are trying to get a big break, trying to work their way up in the industry, to throw their careers away. But there you go. That's what these people do, because leftists are leftists first and foremost, and anything else a distant second. And it turns out that part of the reason that Macklemore was booted was because Robert Kraft, who owns the Patriots, they're going to be a concert up there, and he said, I'm not going to let this anti-Semitic piece of garbage come in and perform at my venue. It's the ultimate assertion of private property rights, if you get down to it. If I own the venue, I don't have to let anybody else into that venue. If it's somebody who vehemently, I think Robert Kraft is Jewish, if somebody's calling for his destruction, why the hell would he let him perform at his venue? He can perform someplace else, but not at my venue. And Robert Kraft, as you know, a rich guy, you know other rich guys who own other venues. He said, hey, you guys aware of what's going on in this tour? This guy, this piece of garbage coming out and blah, blah, blah, and the history of anti-Semitism? And so a couple other venues are like, yeah, I don't want that stuff in my venue. I don't want to be a part of this. And so Macklemore was removed. And the left is beside themselves. They're calling this censorship. It is censorship. It's not censorship. It's the ultimate in free marketism. That's what it is. All the other bands quit. There's calls to cancel Ed Sheeran's concerts. He needs to cancel it to appease the left. Now, Ed Sheeran is apolitical. I don't know what Ed Sheeran's politics are. I don't care what Ed Sheeran's politics are. I would assume he's not a progressive leftist since he doesn't have F Israel tattooed across his forehead. But the left has come out. Miss Rachel, she does a YouTube thing for kids. She's making a fortune off of this. If you're buying anything for Miss Rachel, any of her garbage, stop it. Stop it. Don't burn it. Don't throw it away. If you've got Miss Rachel garbage and you don't, and your kids have outgrown it, or I mean, you already bought it, so don't throw it out. But do the world a favor. Don't do what other people have done in the past. And they're like, I'm going to protest this person by burning it. No, donate it to the Salvation Army. Donate it to Goodwill. What that means is that parents who might be inclined to buy some of her kids' junk for their kids without thinking it will possibly see it for, you know, pennies on the dollar at the Goodwill and go, oh, I'm going to buy it here. You know what that means? That means nothing in the pocket of Miss Rachel, because she's already been paid for that. Nothing in the company that is partnered and pays Miss Rachel millions of dollars. And then for her brand decreases the value of it. Kids are still going to buy the stuff because most parents aren't aware. So just help in that way. She took to her Instagram account and says, here, Ed Sheeran had an opportunity to show that he won't be bullied into punishing people for supporting Palestine. Instead, he caved to the people who refuse to accept what the world knows. A genocide is happening in Gaza. We need to speak out against it. There's no genocide happening in Gaza. You are mentally defective if you think there is. The left is brainwashing people. They have... was it? I saw there was... a definition of genocide is before World War II, there were 3 million Jews in Poland. After World War II, there were like 40,000. That's kind of a genocide. But of course, the left doesn't care. They're still mad that there were 40,000. We're so close to getting them all. In Gaza, there are just as many people as there were before the savages decided to launch an attack on the Jews, which was not roundly condemned by the sweet, sweet, innocent Palestinian people. You saw what the New York Times did today. You saw what so many Democratic candidates this year, who will be members of Congress thanks to gerrymandering, did on October the 8th, what demonstrated against the existence of Israel. They hadn't even gotten an accurate body count, and there they were going, the Jews, they had to come in and they shouldn't attack, and it's a genocide. They have been planning this forever. It was a lie. So as you listen to these people whine about, oh, Ed Sheeran didn't make the call. Ed Sheeran doesn't get to make the call. He signed contracts with promoters to tour the country. And those promoters then signed up opening acts. And those opening acts violated, some of them, Macklemore, violated the terms of their contract by not performing, but performing a political rally. And others decided they did not wish to fulfill their contract and therefore quit, dropped out of their responsibility, all of which was their choice. All Macklemore had to do after the first time was free Palestine, free Cuba. All he had to do was what he was told. Hey, you know what? This isn't your audience. This isn't your show. You don't get to do it. Just be the opening, be one of the opening acts, and you'll be fine. All he had to do was control himself. He wouldn't. He couldn't. He saw an opportunity to martyr himself. Now, what's going to be funny is that's not going to translate to sales for him. That's not going to translate to long-term revival for him. His problem is his music isn't very good. It was gimmicky of its moment, and its moment has passed. Flock of Seagulls had more hit songs than Macklemore did, and they're better. They stand the test of time better. Yet they're not selling out big stadiums either. He had a chance to maybe pump up his career a little bit, and he chose to self-emulate. So what? So be it. Get the marshmallows and let it go. But the left has now decided that the real monster here is Ed Sheeran. And I don't think they're going to rest until Ed Sheeran is ruined. You really want to talk about how disgusting these people are. That's what they are. That's what they do. If they'll do this to somebody who's more than likely on their team, imagine what they'd do to you if given the chance. Let's go to the Hadid Carpet Cleaning Traffic Center, shall we? See what's going on the roads.
1: Still a slow go on 66 eastbound. That is jammed from the Beltway to the Leesburg Pike, where a crash is still blocking the right lane. And delays continue eastbound from Sycamore Street to Spout Run and from the Rosslyn Tunnel to the East Street Expressway. Westbound side is heavy from the Beltway to 123 and between the Fairfax County Parkway and 29 in Centerville. Still a mobile work crew in the left lane and the left shoulder from US 15 and Haymarket headed towards the Markham exit, so watch out for delays there. Traffic is heavy right now on 95 southbound from Newington to Woodbridge and from Dumfries in towards Quantico. And you will find delays as well on 395 southbound between the Pentagon and Quaker Lane, Shirlington. Northbound is jammed from the Pentagon to the 14th Street Bridge. Now from GarageDoorRepair.com, here's a WML Weather Channel forecast.
2: Heats up a little bit for Thursday. That could generate some scattered afternoon late summer thunderstorms. Then the end of the week's drier, Friday, Saturday, a little more rain to follow Sunday. Rest of the day and this evening, a generally clear sky after a high in the mid-80s. Tonight, we drop to 68 with mostly clear skies, a little cooler outside the Beltway, and a few widely scattered storms on Thursday. Sunshine otherwise, a high of 90. I'm meteorologist Mark Thibodeau from the Weather Channel on WMAL.
0: It is 85 and sunny outside the nation's capital.
3: Did you watch the Emmy Award show Monday night? I didn't, and I haven't watched an award show in years. That's because it's mostly about liberals awarding liberals and winners attacking a Republican president or Republicans in general. This year's show, I read, was hosted by Marissa Hargitay, who has made a career of the Law and Order series on NBC. The one bright moment went to Michael J. Fox, who has Parkinson's, and told his story while many in the audience wept. These TV shows are about the same. Lots of men shooting men and women shooting men, but few men shooting women. This from a crowd that believes in gun control. Then there are the plots, if you can call them that. Serial killers seem to be a favorite plot, and abusive women, which I assume attracts a female audience that fears or has been abused in some way. In any case, they're mostly about violence and explosions. Me? When I have time, I watch old movies, news, which can be depressing, and sports. Let them keep their awards. I'm Cal Thomas, and that's my commentary on WMAL.
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14: WMAL News at 5:30. I'm Heather Curtis. President Trump sounding off against the Fed's unanimous vote to hike its benchmark interest rate by a quarter point to about 3.9% to tame inflation. He writes on Truth Social the interest rate should be 1% or less, and then writes in all caps, lower the interest rates fast. Fed Chair Kevin Warsh asked for his message to the president.
15: I've got nothing for you on a discussion with the president.
14: But he says the decision is the right one to stabilize prices. An illegal immigrant wanted in Colorado for felony child sex crimes is arrested by ICE in Falls Church. Charges against Salvadoran national Jose Saul Canas Guandique include felony sexual assault on a child and solicitation of child prostitution. ICDC's director says Canas Guandique represents a substantial threat to Northern Virginia neighborhoods. WMAL Sports, as work starts for Commander's trip to Dallas Sunday, Frankie Louvu among those not practicing today. Traffic Mother next.
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0: Along this Ed Sheeran, it's not even a controversy, but it's a leftist temper tantrum. That's all it is. Like, a decent, normal human being looks at this and goes, wait, so the opening act was being a jerk, alienating half the audience that wasn't there to see him in the first place, and the promoters were going to lose money, and he said, knock it off, and he said, I can't do it, I hate the Jews too much, and so he got fired, and I'm supposed to care about that? I'm supposed to not go and see somebody whose music I like because of that? That doesn't seem smart, that doesn't seem right, that doesn't seem just in any way. I mean, for a bunch of social justice warriors, is right there in the name. Seems like they should be again that, but then again, you got to recognize that they get to name themselves. And liberals always name things in ways that are not reflective of what reality is. Remember the Inflation Reduction Act that created all the inflation under the Biden administration? The irony? Irony there? Well, AOC was asked about this, and one of those just kind of miraculous twists of fate. It's very weird that there are two outlets that managed to find Alexandria Ocasio-Cortez alone on Capitol Hill. And by alone on Capitol Hill, I mean literally alone, no staff, nothing, at least in frame. And those are Midas Touch, which is funded by left-wing billionaires. And weird how those billionaires don't rate. They don't really bother the left. And TMZ, which is the gossip site out in Hollywood that decided to come out and do the same thing in Washington, run by a bunch of leftists. Shock of all shocks. They managed to find AOC alone all the time, wandering. Now, if you've ever been up on the Capitol during business hours, there's never a member not walking with staff. There's just never a member walking without staff. They're going from one meeting to another, to a vote, to a this, to a that, to another thing. And when it's busy, when there's something going on, they have the staff with them who tells them, all right, we're on our way to this. This person's going to be there. Here's what you need to know. They're staff doing staff jobs. But weirdly, Midas Touch and TMZ managed to find AOC just kind of meandering alone in hallways where they're members and staff only, or member, staff, and media only. There's a whole lot of those things all over Capitol Hill. If you got a badge on, a staff badge, you can go anywhere. It's a golden ticket. You go anywhere. And you can tell, and media passes the same thing. I was in an episode of Penn & Teller's show on Showtime called BS. I was asked by them to... My boss, Grover, at the time, was asked who could run around Capitol Hill and track down members of Congress. He said, you know, Derek will do that. He'd love to do that. So I did it. Spent a day. Didn't get paid for it, but I've got an episode of BS, and every once in a while, my kids go, we were in an episode of this, and I show it to them, and they're always, they have the attention span of a newt, so they don't remember it from the last time, and every time, every couple of years, it's a new thing. It's the one about taxes are BS. The show was called BS, except it wasn't called BS, if you really want to see it. And Penn Jillette, who's 6'8", continually refers to me as a bleeping giant, if you want to watch it. And my kids get a huge kick out of that. But we were told to meet, Charlie Rangel told us to meet him somewhere, and we did. It was down a hallway. It was one of these things, except he didn't really want to talk to us. He didn't expect us to show up. We got there, and he went to another elevator and said, how about this time there? And he just kept dodging us. But you had to have a press pass to get down there. The general public can't. It was just me, the crew, Charlie Rangel, and a staffer with Charlie. Because that's how it works. AOC is weirdly captured by these outlets, sort of walking down the steps. You'd think, well, is she a smoker? Because that's the only reason to go outside on a hot day and decide to walk above ground down the steps with no handrails, dangerous in heels, blah, blah, blah. And you go, no, this is staged. This is absolutely staged. And you only think that because it's absolutely staged. Because AOC travels with security. She's high profile. She's afraid. She makes sure that Capitol Police are aware of where she is. And if she's going to go out and with the public as AOC, she brings security with her. So there's no way on God's green earth she's just going to be meandering down the steps outside the House side of the Capitol going, oh, hey, weird TMZ guy, the only person around here, ask me a question that I'm fully prepared to answer on a topic that is kind of irrelevant to my job as a member of Congress. It's journalistic malpractice, but if you expect journalism from Midas Touch and from TMZ, you're the idiot, right? Anyway, they asked her about Ed Sheeran. And in cuts, rather than going, you know what, I don't know, I'm a member of Congress, I'm a serious person. No, she knows on which side the bread is buttered. She knows where her power comes from, she knows what her base wants, she's quite good at recognizing that, and so she goes straight down the party line. Cut 7. Go ahead.
9: Hey, if Ed Sheeran comes on the radio while you're driving along, are you changing the channels?
18: I am.
9: You are?
18: Yeah.
9: Why is that?
18: I think that what we've seen, especially, it's not just what has happened with the act and not just in removing Macklemore from the lineup, but when you see what Robert Kraft did to line up all of the stadiums to censor speech in that one specific way, it's become clear that this is not just about one music artist or two music artists, but this is about how just a handful of stadium owners and the elite can prevent an entire massive issue, in this case, the genocide in Gaza. But it doesn't stop there. It could be speaking out about AI. It could be speaking out about any issue that you can now just get a handful of stadium owners to ensure that an entire person's career can be jeopardized if they speak out about any issue.
0: So you would turn off Ed Sheeran, you want to cancel Ed Sheeran because billionaires might try to silence criticism of AI? Is that what I'm supposed to believe? Is that the argument there? Because they own the venues. They own the venues and have no obligation to allow, like, well, if the Nazi Party, let's say that the Democratic Socialists of America want to hold a Nazi rally at whatever the Patriots play. I don't even know what their stadium is called. Doesn't matter. But if they wanted to do that there, and they signed it up, but they signed it up under the super terrific happy hour name, and then they find out later, wait, this is the DSA Nazis. We don't want that there. No, you can't do that. You're jeopardizing free speech. See, AOC is very concerned about your free speech rights. Unless you're a conservative on a college campus, then you can go to hell. Then you can be shouted down. Then your speech rights end when somebody else decides to stand up and shoot you, throw things at you, storm the stage, shout you down, whatever it is. Their free speech rights are far more important than yours, in the words, in the world of A.O. Ava Braun C. See how that works? Bob Kraft's more disturbing what Bob Kraft is doing. Oh, you mean he's not a self-loathing Jew? Is that what his problem is? He's supposed to allow somebody to come in and spew anti-Semitism in his property? He's not allowed to do that? That's weird. Because I promise you, if we went to AOC's house, or AOC's building, I don't know if she still lives in that same building, but if we wanted to sit outside her Whole Foods and chant and scream, I guarantee you she wouldn't appreciate that very much. If we wanted to follow her to a restaurant, she wouldn't appreciate that very much. It would be, they're threatening me. They're threatening me. They're saying mean things. They're a bunch of meanie bumbleenies to me. Please donate to my campaign. She's such a gross hypocrite. She really, truly is a gross hypocrite. Private property rights. It's not the federal government. If the Trump administration were saying, you can't perform this, or we're going to shut you down, or we'll throw you in prison, I would be right there with AOC. But that's not what's happening. This is the private sector. This is market forces. This is the people rising up. Macklemore is free to perform anywhere he wants that will have him. That's the thing. That will have him. That's the catch. There's always a catch. And the left doesn't understand the catches. They don't like the catches. They don't like the concept. It's gross to them. It's confusing to them. It's threatening to them. You want to hear something really amusing and sad and pathetic and stereotypical and not surprising at all? The mayor of Dearborn, Michigan. The mayor of Dearborn, Michigan, where I used to live. This guy was not mayor when I lived there in Dearborn. His name is Abdullah H. Hamoud. Abdullah H. Hamoud. He tweeted out, hey, Macklemore, if they don't want you performing in their stadiums, you're always welcome in Dearborn. Yeah. Come put on a show here. We'll make it a free concert sponsored by the city, which means bring your anti-Semitism here. I'll use tax dollars to pay for it. We'll give you, it'd probably be worth maybe 10 grand. You could probably get Macklemore to perform at your birthday party for 10 grand if you really have crappy taste in music. Sponsored by the city and help make it one of the best around. One of the best around what? We stand with you for a free Palestine. Let's make it happen. You're always welcome in Dearborn. You're always welcome in Dearborn. I don't know how Abdullah H. Hamoud could be more of a stereotype, but he's trying. Damn, he's trying. This is how the left operates. Cancel Ed Sheeran. Ed Sheeran is the problem. Ed Sheeran is a danger. Ed Sheeran is a threat to free speech. Ed Sheeran's just trying to put on a concert, and some jackass who he hired and gave the opportunity of a lifetime, since he's a washed-up has-been, has hijacked his audience for his own political purposes. And we're supposed to go, oh, he's a hero. Ed Sheeran, you've just got to take it. You've got to take this. It's beyond stupid. It's progressive. AOC wasn't done. We got another clip here of good old Lexi Cortez. Let's listen to it. Cut eight. Go ahead.
19: The supporting acts have dropped out, but Ed Sheeran, I think, will still continue with the tour. What do you think his responsibility is in all of this?
18: I don't know. But, you know, I think that because you never see these contracts, and I have no idea what the financial entanglements of all that is. But I do think that, I think that the right thing to do is to speak out about it. And I think the right thing to do is, at the very least, to speak out about this abuse of power. Because if they're saying that to him, right, then they can say it to anybody. And at what point does it stop? I have a huge amount of empathy for the situation, because I think people want the focus here to be about Ed Sheeran, and he, of course, plays a role, but they're not putting the focus on Robert Kraft and, you know, the actual people who are kind of twisting things here. So, and again, everyone has responsibility in the situation. Everyone plays a role, but we need to be very clear about how dangerous a precedent this is.
19: Thank you.
0: She really wants somebody to take a shot at the widowed billionaire Jew. She really does. She is desperate for it. She is not going to stop. It's like all these leftists. Donald Trump is Nazi. Donald Trump is a Nazi. Donald Trump is a Nazi. Like, okay, it's not really working electorally. Maybe you could make a case. Have you got anything else? And you look at him and you go, and then you realize, they're not actually doing that to win people over. They're doing that to get somebody to break. They're doing that to get somebody to snap. They're doing that to get somebody to finish what they view as the job. It's really, truly sick. It really is. Speaking of truly sick, I want to play for you cut six. This is another juror from the Lindsey Clancy thing as we get ready to wrap it up here. We really need to probably rethink women's right to vote. But honestly, ladies, you need to do better. You need to police your own. This is a sad. I mean, it's Massachusetts, so it's not really America. But listen to this woman talk about how upset she was and what constitutes justice for the three murdered kids. Cut six. Go.
20: What causes those tears?
21: Oh, I thought it. Maybe if we got to talk about this, that 10 years from now, there might be some kind of change. Do we all think that somebody that kills their children should be punished? Absolutely. Truthfully, I don't want a retrial because I don't want anybody to have to go through what the 18 of us went through. And the Clancy family and Lindsay's family.
22: What Devlin does want, she said, is change to the healthcare system and postpartum care, calling Tuesday a step towards healing.
21: If something good and positive can come out of all of this sadness, then that is justice for those children.
0: No, it's not. Their mother spending the rest of their life in prison would be justice for those children. They were murdered. They were not forgotten at the mall. And who gives a damn? She wants changes to healthcare. Who cares what she wants? She's crying. She's upset. I don't want this trial to go back to trial because I don't want somebody to have to go through the horror I went through. What about what those kids went through as they were individually strangled by their mother? That at all bother you? Let's not forget the real victims here. Juror number 5. Ugh. These people are all the same. They're just interchangeable. Let's go to the Hadid Carpet Cleaning Traffic Center for one last look at the roads.
1: Looping the Beltway through McLean and towards Bethesda and College Park, and it's also slow through Lanham. Outer loop, you will find delays from the 270 spur to the Captain John Parkway and from the Toll Road to Gallows Road. More delays from the Springfield Interchange to the Wilson Bridge. In Fairfax, 123 is closed southbound between Braddock Road and Pope's Head Road due to an accident at Zion Drive, so watch out for police direction there. In Sterling, there is an accident on southbound 28 at Old Ox Road, so watch for slowing from Waxpool Road. And you will still find the crash activity on eastbound 66 at the Leesburg Pike with the right lane blocked, and delays begin at the Beltway. Now from GarageDoorRepair.com, here's a WML Weather Channel forecast.
2: Some rain and storms will visit the area a bit later in the week Thursday as we heat up a little further. Then the weekend starts dry, a little more rain by Sunday. Lots of sun and then a clear evening coming up tonight. After a high in the mid-80s, tonight's low 68 with a clear sky. A couple of scattered storms later on Thursday. Hot and humid otherwise. Highs up around 90. I'm meteorologist Mark Thibodeau from the Weather Channel on WMAL.
0: It is sunny, 84 degrees, ladies and gentlemen. That's all the time we have for today. We'll be back to do it again in 21 hours because the stupid never stops. We'll cover it all so you can live your lives. Mark Levin is next. Thanks for listening.
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12: How did I lose weight? 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
2: WMAL News at 6, I'm Heather Curtis. A day after the Kennedy Center Board voted to close the facility for 2 years for renovations, a non-voting board member files an emergency motion challenging the closure. Democrat Congresswoman Joyce Beatty says the closure's illegal because it runs afoul of a federal court order barring the president and his hand-picked board from shutting the center down. Fencing went up around the main building today. In court filings, a spokesperson says a crumbling building and safety concerns require immediate closure. The judge gave the board until tomorrow to respond. As expected, the Fed votes unanimously to increase its benchmark interest rate for the first time in 3 years in an effort to lower inflation. The quarter point increase lifts the federal funds rate to about 3.9%. And as expected, President Trump is not happy. He wrote on Truth Social the interest rate should be 1% or less, adding lower the interest rates fast, but didn't mention Fed Chair Kevin Warsh. Warsh wouldn't discuss going against President Trump's calls for a rate cut, but defended it.
3: The least well-off are the ones who have the most to gain from stable prices. The decision we made today was the right decision.
2: Because, he says, it will stabilize prices. In Loudoun County, an effort by the Board of Supervisors to temporarily pause new data center applications is moving ahead.
4: I don't think anyone can say that we don't have our fair share of data centers. We can put this pause in place and still respect the workers and want them to keep working at the same time.
5: Board Chair Phyllis Randall, part of the passage is new applications would be on hold for 12 months. That allows the county to look at possible guardrails on centers and their impacts. A final vote is expected next month. Also passed a measure to allow the board during the pause to consider an application for grid reliability substations, even if it's not for data centers. Lights and medical equipment staying on are important. Chair Randall.
4: Grid reliability could literally be life or death.
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2: White House Chief of Staff Susie Wiles says she's grateful to share that she's cancer-free. 6 months ago, she was diagnosed with early-stage breast cancer. Checking your money, the Dow today after that announcement from the Fed, closing down 631 points, the Nasdaq finishing off 3. Traffic and weather next.
0: How did I lose weight? And I did. Lean, right here. I did. I love this stuff. Listen, Brickhouse Nutrition been with me for a long time. So chatting with Miles. I'm up at like 235. True story. I never minded being 235, but you know what minded? My knees that were falling apart and my back. I'm like, I don't know what, before I started really lifting, probably about 190. 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
6: Several accidents in Virginia to watch out for. In Fairfax on 123 southbound between Braddock Road and Popeshead Road, only one lane, right lane does get by that accident. In Fauquier County, there is an accident affecting 28 northbound and southbound at Fauquier Drive. You'll need to follow police direction. Traffic is jammed from Old Dumfries Road northbound. Southbound delays begin at Fitzwater Drive. And another accident now reported in Centerville on southbound 28 between Westfields Boulevard and 66. Earlier accident on eastbound 66 in Arlington cleared. Westbound side still heavy-headed from the Beltway to 123. More delays in towards Centerville. And on 270 northbound between Quince Orchard Road and Middlebrook Road, there is a vehicle fire causing delays from Shady Grove Road. Now from GarageDoorRepair.com, here's the WMAL Weather Channel forecast.
7: Tonight's low 68 with a clear sky. A couple of scattered storms later on Thursday. Hot and humid otherwise. Highs up around 90. I'm meteorologist Mark Thibodeau from the Weather Channel on WMAL.
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2: 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Stand with Sanctuary of Hope. I want you to look at the ghouls, the political ghouls, were involved in trying to kneecap this industry before it's even really shown even enough ankle to demonstrate how incredible it's going to be. And I want you to remember, because I may not be around back by this time, that what I've said about this entire industry and how it's going to change your lives and the lives of your children and grandchildren for the better. If the communist Chinese control it, it'll be a disaster. Then you have a lot to worry about. But if we control it, we're a good people, we're a good country, you're not going to have a lot to worry about. And to the extent there's any miscreants, they will be handled lawfully. We'll be right back.
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8: WMAL News at 7. I'm Heather Curtis. President Trump reacting to the Fed's decision to raise its benchmark interest rate by a quarter point to about 3.9%. The first hike since 2023 is an effort to quell inflation. The president writing on Truth Social that the interest rate should be 1% or less and saying minutes ago,
9: "We should be paying the lowest interest rate anywhere in the world because we have the strongest credit."
8: He doesn't blame Fed Chair Kevin Warsh, but rather the rest of the board.
9: "The board is very hostile. They're very political."
8: Warsh explained,
10: "The plain fact is that inflation is too high and has been for too long.
8: It's been above the Fed's 2% target for 5 years, and he says today's rate hike will help stabilize prices. Warsh wouldn't talk about going against the president's wishes. New charges are filed in Pennsylvania against a missing D.C. woman's ex. Russell Ashford's extradition

0: hearing in Pennsylvania for probation violation in Montgomery County was delayed today after prosecutors filed new felony gun charges against him. He's on probation for a 2021 assault on Antoinette Forbes. And friends Holly Wetzel tell 7 News that Forbes' loved ones didn't know about that assault before her September 4th disappearance.
1: It is sad now to know that she was kind of carrying that by herself.
0: Meanwhile, her disappearance is now being investigated as a homicide. Middle schoolers in a Northern Virginia exurb will now have access to queer-friendly student clubs.
2: The school system in King George County, east of Fredericksburg, will now allow students to form non-curricular clubs, including one that supports LGBTQ students. The school board settled after the families of 2 students who had proposed a gay-straight alliance club sued the county, which had previously barred all clubs that did not follow core academic themes. A spokesperson for the Virginia ACLU says it should not have taken a lawsuit to get the school board to do the right thing. In a statement, the school system says parents will need to provide written permission for their children to join any club. 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
0: The latest on an alleged summertime concert assault at Baltimore's M&T Bank Stadium.
3: I literally feel something on my leg. My wife feels something on her leg. And my wife says, whatever that gentleman's doing is all over my leg.
4: Troy Gravelding was in attendance at a July Morgan Wallen show, also with his 8-year-old niece. The accused, Jason Reed of North Carolina, was said to be relieving himself on Gravelding and his family, as he told Fox 45.
3: This is assault. This guy literally just pulled out his privates, urinated all over a ton of people. We all seen it.
4: Reed initially faced 4 counts of indecent exposure, but they've disappeared. In a recent filing with Circuit Court, Reed now charged with second-degree assault, among others, all misdemeanors. He's due back in court October 14th. 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
0: Virginia Governor Abigail Spanberger declares a state of emergency to support the state's farmers in response to a statewide hay shortage caused by the ongoing drought. She says her executive order allows hay to be transported quickly to farms across the Commonwealth by granting overwith exemption waivers to carriers transporting hay in any part of Virginia. 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
7: 66 eastbound before 29, the Roslyn exit, that is exit 73. An accident blocks the left lane and traffic is jammed from Sycamore Street. Delays continue eastbound from the Roslyn Tunnel towards the East Street Expressway. Westbound is heavy from the Beltway to 123 and from the Fairfax County Parkway towards Business 234. Still some delays on 95 southbound from the Fairfax County Parkway towards Woodbridge and 395, mainly heavy northbound from the Pentagon to the 14th Street Bridge. In Arlington, watch out for the accident on Old Dominion Drive between Kirby Road and Dolly Madison Boulevard. And in Fairfax, there is a report of a crash on Braddock Road westbound between Rolling Road and Guinea Road. Now from GarageDoorRepair.com, here's the WMAL Weather Channel forecast. 66 east.
8: Tonight, mid-60s and clear, leaving us Thursday with more sunshine, pushing the upper 80s. A chance of a shower thunderstorm Thursday night. Friday, sunshine's back, 85. From the Weather Channel, I'm meteorologist Ray Stajic on WMAL.
0: Right now, 82 degrees in Washington. 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
11: Hello, America. 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Our number, 877-381-3811. 877-381-3811. Well, well, well. The great Ron DeSantis was on Fox News yesterday, I believe on Hannity. And he calls them like he sees them. That's very important. About the communists, a.k.a. the DSA. Cut 14, go.
12: And how sad is it that we're celebrating the 250th anniversary of the most successful republic in human history? And we're, in Florida at least, we're venerating the founders' wisdom and establishing these enduring principles and then later protecting those principles in a written constitution. And what the DSA is saying is they want to eliminate the Constitution. When you eliminate the Senate, that means the whole Constitution goes out the window because that's the one thing that can't be amended. So they're trying to butcher our form of government. They reject the founding principles of this country, which have stood the test of time, and they want to impose a new set of first principles of governance that are really founded in neo-Marxist. They're founded in ideas that have been tried throughout human history and have been rejected. So sometimes they fashion themselves as progressive, but really these ideas are very regressive, and they would take us back to before the time of the American Revolution.
11: Absolutely right. But we got to keep moving here. I didn't even know Tom Cotton was up for re-election, Mr. Producer. He is. Wow. He's running against somebody by the name of Haley Schaffner. Haley Schaffner. And she's on Free Arkansas this week. I want you to hear what she has to say. Our friends in Arkansas, I want you to listen to this. The voters in Arkansas, this one's for you. Cut 20, go.
13: Every farmer will tell you, yeah, at one point we did, or still do, employ undocumented immigrants. And it's absolutely ridiculous that these folks are being rounded up because they're hardworking people. They're some of the best people we know. And honestly, we'd trade 5 Americans for just one of them.
11: Hold on now. We would trade 5 Americans for one illegal alien, Mr. Producer? Is that what she said? We trade 5 Americans for one, I think she called them undocumented immigrants. By the way, you people who commit crimes, I'm not your lawyer, but here's a thought. Just say you're undocumented. Well, I didn't commit a crime. I'm not illegal. I just undocumented. Tom Cotton, what a gift here. You running against a real bonehead. Hat tip Laura Loomer. Nobody does research like Laura Loomer. Haley Schaffner. Let's start from the beginning again, because it's hard to believe that she would even say that, but she says it openly. She must believe it. Go ahead.
13: Every farmer will tell you, yeah, at one point we did, or still do, employ undocumented immigrants. And it's absolutely ridiculous that these folks are being rounded up, because they're hardworking people. They're some of the best people we know. And honestly, we'd trade 5 Americans for just one of them. Because of how hard they work. And why is it that there's no pathway for them to work here
11: legally?
13: You know,
11: I'm so sick of this. I look around, I see people, hardworking Americans, every single day, and it's not hard to find them. And hardworking Americans, I look at my own family. Look at what we do every day. Hardworking Americans, we're the ones who pay the taxes. We're the ones who create the biggest bread basket on the face of the earth, despite all this nonsense about illegal aliens. I mean, look at the things that we've created. The constant Democrat Party put down of the American citizen is really disgusting. It's just disgusting. But there you have. She says she would trade, or we would trade. We trade 5 Americans for one undocumented immigrant. Well, I would trade her for 10 undocumented immigrants, quite frankly. She's absolutely useless, and counter, worse than useless. Now, I want you to listen to this. Texas, it's your turn. Hello, hello, hello, Texas, you're out there. We're everywhere in Texas. Reverend Babs Miller. Now, who is Reverend Babs Miller? James Tallarico's pastoress. Are they pastors or pastoresses? Reverend Babs Miller. Now that's a name for a reverend, isn't it, Babs? James Tallarico's pastor. And it turns out that one of the parishioners is very upset with James. He's become way too moderate, you know, way too moderate as he's running for the general election in Texas. Suddenly he's gone from a radical left-wing kook to just a left-wing kook, trying to pull the wool over the eyes of the people of Texas. I don't think that's going to fly. But just the other day, Babs Miller, who's very close to James Tallarico, that's his pastor, she had a special message for this guy. Hat Tip Daily Wire, cut 21, go.
14: Trump people are attacking Tallarico for saying that God is non-binary. That's literally what he is.
15: Yeah.
14: He went on Fox News and like walked that back. Did you see that?
15: Yeah, he's giving some advice that I don't think he should be following.
14: Yeah, because that's frankly something that attracted me to this church was like.
15: And I can guarantee you that once he gets elected, he'll change his tune.
14: Yeah,
11: stop. I can guarantee you once he gets elected, he'll change his tune back. So that's the Reverend, and we know reverends don't lie, Mr. Producer. Men and women of the cloth. James Tallarico's doing this for the election, but he will swing back. He's quite the swinger. He will swing back to his radical commie positions. Just get him elected. Just get him elected. That's it. Get him elected. Elected, elected, elected. Get him elected. Power, baby, power. Power at all costs. Did you hear that, Texas? I'm going to do it one more time so you can spread the word. From Houston to Dallas and everywhere in between and around. The Lone Star State. 5 stars to the Lone Star State. Hear it again. Reverend Babs Miller telling this individual, don't worry. He's just doing this for the election. He will swing back. He will swing back to what we know he really believes. Cut 21, go.
14: Trump people are attacking Tallarico for saying that God is non-binary. That's literally what he is.
15: Yeah.
14: He went on Fox News and like walked that back. Did you see that?
15: Yeah, he's giving some advice that I don't think he should be following.
14: Yeah, because that's frankly something that attracted me to this church was like.
15: And I can guarantee you that once he gets elected, he'll change his tune back to where he was.
14: Okay, but he has to kind of play this.
11: He'll change his tune back to where he was once he gets elected. Okay, Texas, you're on notice. You already knew this guy was a nut job. Now you have his preacher, the Reverend Babs Miller, telling all of Texas, unintentionally but nonetheless, once he gets elected, he'll go back to where he was. Back to where he was. That God is not, it's not a binary choice, that God can be one of six, at least six sexes. That's your James Tallarico. No longer a vegetarian? No, no. Now he likes pork ribs. Did you know that? Beef ribs, Mr. Medusa. It's Texas, after all. It's not North Carolina. But nonetheless, oh yeah, everything he said before, when he wasn't running for the Senate, he didn't mean. Now that he's running for the Senate, he's just a moderate. Those damn Republicans are just trying to screw this guy. And he's spending $120 million to lie to the people of Texas. And I didn't hear Bernie Sanders complain once about the Political Action Committee supporting this guy. Not once. We'll be right back.
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11: The Atlanta Fed, which is one of the major The Fed is made up of regional feds, of regional offices. And the Atlanta Fed now predicts real gross domestic product of 5.1% in quarter three. That is massive, Mr. Produce. Now, I explained in the earlier part of the program that there's the lowest poverty rate in recorded history in this country. We have the highest income rate in recorded history in this country, and I'm not talking about trillionaires, billionaires, and millionaires. I'm talking about average folks. And a 5.1% predicted growth for the third quarter by the Atlanta Fed. Now, Mark Penn, who is a moderate Democrat and is a good guy, actually, he posted, he said, look, why would the Fed increase interest rates? We know why. We know why there is a little spike in inflation. It's not even significant. It's because of the price of oil related to what's going on in Ukraine and what's going on with Iran. And after the midterms, everybody knows and thinks the president's going to take his gloves off and put an end to this, in which case the price of oil will go down. But his point was, by increasing interest rates, there is a complete disconnect between what the Fed's doing and the price of gasoline, because it's not going to affect the price of gasoline. It's not going to change that. It'll change after the midterm elections, which is a great point. But I want you to look at the economy generally. And I would ask you this question, ladies and gentlemen. For premium gasoline that I put in my car this morning, it was $4.99 and 99 one-hundredths. That's the tax in part. So it was $5 a gallon. And I got to thinking, it's a lot. But would that cause you to stay home and allow communists to get elected to Congress and the Senate? Is that okay with you? Would that cause you not to vote Republican? So that people who want to destroy our republic are elected? Would that cause you not to vote Republican? So we go back to open borders and climate change and all the rest of it? And do you think by electing Democrats, by sitting at home, that the price of gasoline is going to come down? They are secretly celebrating increased prices in gasoline. This is what they've always wanted. So it makes no sense not to turn out and vote. And it makes no sense if you don't vote Republican. And I've told you, I'm holding my nose. You got to hold your nose. I don't care who's running. I told you before, I'll vote for a kumquat at this point. If it defeats a commie, if it defeats one of these Democrats, and they all vote as one, and they all put the same leaders in place, and they're all going to push the radical agenda, they already told you. They're going to change the voting system so they can't lose. They're going to destroy the Supreme Court so they can't lose in those decisions. They've told you these things. They're going to stuff the Senate with four more Democrats by creating two more states, one out of a city, one out of the Puerto Rican territory. They're telling us everything they're going to do. They're going to raise your taxes. I don't care who you are. They're going to raise your taxes. Affordability is BS with these people. And that's their plan. That's what they're up to. And they got the shiny object. Oh, no, AI data centers. What are we going to do? Applaud and celebrate is what we should do. But they got a whole psyop going on here with the help of some of these jackass, woke right, phony populists, nationalists, whatever the hell they call themselves. Think for yourselves. I tell you this all the time. Do your own research. I tell you this all the time. All the time. We have a historic president. He needs the House and he needs the Senate.
1: But more importantly, we need the House and we need the Senate too. Or everything's going to be turned inside out. Everything. And we're going to have to sit here and watch these phony investigations, allegations of this, allegations of that, another phony impeachment. So then the build up to 2028, that's the landscape they're going to create. People will get turned off. They'll stay home. Then we get a Democrat president, a Democrat House, a Democrat Senate, and it's over. It's over. I don't know how do we recover from it. It's hard enough for us to win elections with the change in demographics, with a change in voting systems in blue states and some of these purple states. It's hard enough. But if you stay home, it's easy for them. These are turnout elections, these midterm elections. Turnout elections. You're going to turn out, you're going to stay home. I think I'll stay home. I'm very busy. I got the roast in the oven. My vote won't matter anyway. You know, Frank will vote. I don't need it. You kidding me? The Democrats are going to be tripping over their furniture to get to the voting place because they know what's at stake. They can taste it. They can taste victory. They can taste the destruction of our economy. They can taste the destruction of our republic. They can taste it. They're on the precipice. You and I, we're the only ones that can stop this. We, the people, the real people, the people who pay the taxes and make this country work, we're the only ones who can stop this. It's not up to somebody else. There's no savior on earth. We're the savior when it comes to a republic. Shouldn't he be close? These people are spewing hate towards our country. The destruction of our system, economic and governmental. They want to nationalize. Let's stop playing around. They want to nationalize AI. They want to take it over. And let me tell you something. AI in the hands of the Democrats, now that's dangerous. That's incredibly dangerous. Incredibly dangerous. Yeah. So we have to turn out in bigger numbers. We got to turn out in record numbers for this midterm election. I don't care if you're not hot to try out on the congressional candidate or this. He said this in the primary. He offended me. She did this. I don't care. That's what we've got. Then that's what we've got. Look across the aisle. Look at what they have. They have terrorist-supporting candidates. Seriously. One of them even helped the terrorists with the Twin Towers. They've got Marxists. They've got Islamists. They've got socialists. Not a whole lot of people supporting Americanism, that's for sure. For nearly 3,000 years, Homer's epic poem, the Iliad, has shaped the literary and moral imagination of the West. 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
2: WMAL traffic from the Hadid Carpet Cleaning Traffic Center. I'm Abby D. On the inner loop of the Beltway in Bethesda, slow from the 270 spur to George Avenue. In College Park, the inner loop is stop and go from the 95 interchange to Kennewick Avenue in Prince George's County. Now, flipping over to the outer loop of the Beltway in Puget County, you'll find it stop and go from Kenilworth Avenue to the Greenbelt Mark Metro Station exit. And back in Montgomery County on the outer loop of the Beltway, traffic is slow from New Hampshire Avenue to Georgia Avenue. And now from GarageDoorRepair.com, the WMAL Weather Channel forecast.
0: Tonight, mostly clear with lows in the mid-60s. Tomorrow, sunny with highs near 90.
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11: That'd be me. By the way, folks, do you know the most widely read book during the Revolutionary period? Now, don't Google it. Just see if you know off the top of your head. The most widely read book during the Revolutionary period. I'll give you a hint. It's in the Torah. Or the Old Testament, or the Hebrew Bible, as they called it back then. Deuteronomy. The most widely read and most widely cited, not even close, in speeches, written materials, official documents, of any book, of all books, Deuteronomy in the Torah. Also during the Revolutionary period, the Israelites were mentioned repeatedly. Why? Why? Because our founders, and not just the famous founders, people who supported the revolution, they viewed themselves as they viewed the Israelites, the Jews, in the Exodus. The Exodus. And they identified with that. James Madison virtually memorized the Hebrew Bible. was cited repeatedly by Washington, Adams in particular, Jefferson and others. But to be clear, it wasn't that they were promoting Judaism, but they found roots in their situation similar to, they believed, what was going on in the ancient world. And in fact, the Hebrew Bible was cited repeatedly and was used to make a number of arguments in the Declaration of Independence about natural law, natural rights, the Creator, which overlays with the Enlightenment. The Enlightenment, which was the end of the 17th and 18th centuries, John Locke in particular. But Deuteronomy was cited even more than John Locke, which is amazing. Really quite remarkable. And they understood that there was, in fact, a Judeo-Christian value system, that one was connected to the other. The overwhelming majority were Christian. Now, they weren't all the same denomination, and they had their arguments, and they had their battles. And I don't mean physical battles. I mean, you know, very passionate arguments. Some were Protestant, some were Catholic. Two were deists. But they put their differences aside to unite and create the United States of America. When it came to the Liberty Bell, the language on the Liberty Bell comes right out of the Torah. When it came to the national seal, it was Franklin who talked about Moses and the Hebrew Bible. But again, to be clear, it's overwhelmingly majority Christian country. And it was the Christian majority that carried the ball, may I say, over the finish line. Which is why all of us, Christian, Jew, non-Christian, non-Jew, should be appreciative of the majority faith in this country today, and even more of a majority back then, in embracing these principles and these values and these beliefs. From the Old Testament through the New Testament, they created such a fantastic country, an incredible tolerance. Madison and Jefferson embraced the Enlightenment, even though they both spoke of the Hebrew Bible and certainly spoke of Jesus, but they embraced Locke in particular. Washington the same. So there was, as I've told you over and over again, this fusion between Judeo-Christian belief system and the Enlightenment. And when you read the Declaration, you can see it. It's right there. This is why the Declaration, the Constitution, this Republic, this is why Marxism and Islamism are incompatible with our nation, with our founding, with our belief system, with our society. Because they reject everything I just told you. All of it. Judaism, Christianity, the entire thinking process, the Enlightenment, which kind of puts a fine point on it. Jefferson tells us who they relied on, in addition to the biblical positions. He tells us who. Talks about Sidney, probably never heard of him, Cicero, Aristotle, Locke, John Locke. That's right. Hamilton as well. I'm going to continue digging into this and sharing with you as much of this as I can because I think it's important. What do I owe you, Mr. Bridges? I owe you something. That's right. We have a wonderful, wonderful sponsor. Quite new, as a matter of fact, called Cozy Earth. 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And if you see a post-purchase survey, please be sure to mention that you heard about Cozy Earth right here on the Mark Levin Show. Cozy Earth, it's fantastic. I try to give you information that I know you've were not aware of, or you haven't been taught, or and so forth and so on. I told you that Madison spent an extra year at what is Princeton, but it wasn't called it at the time. Small college with 300 people. Studying what? The Torah. The Hebrew Bible. Again, it wasn't that they were thinking of converting to Judaism. Obviously not. Different denominations of Christianity and so forth, and some of them were not even that religious. But they identified. They identified with it. You know, Bill Bennett wrote a piece, and I think I read it to you the other week. He wrote a piece, and he's a man of deep faith. John Locke was a practicing Christian who prayed to God, a man of deep faith as well, even though he talked about the Enlightenment and reason and science and so forth and so on, but he embraced natural law, natural rights, eternal truths. That's Locke, too. But he makes the point, he says, you know, we Christians should be fighting against anti-Semitism. Jesus was Jewish, the apostles were Jewish, the prophets were Jewish. Much of the New Testament is based on the Old Testament. He says, he wrote, there wouldn't be Christianity but for Judaism. Again, he's a devout Christian. And I've explained this before to you as well. When you attack or promote anti-Semitism, you're also attacking Americanism because of the shared values and belief systems. This is one of the reasons that Pastor John Hagee and his family and I and my family are so close, and I'm such a promoter of his ministry and him as a human being. Christians United for Israel, this is a point that pastors make all over the country. Evangelical Christians make this point. That's why when you get real bigots and you've got different agendas that they're promoting that tell you no, Christianity replaced Judaism and There is no attachment between Judaism and Christianity. These are very bad people, very evil people. By trashing the one faith, they're actually trashing the other faith, too. They're also trashing our founding. They're ignoramuses. Jayapal, who is a radical left-wing kook from Seattle, she's the chair idiot of the progressive, whatever they call it, a progressive whatever group within the House of Representatives. No, not the squad. In any event, she said she's going to move heaven and earth to make sure that this sale of arms, these particular bombs to Israel, doesn't happen. So there you go. A commie and Tucker Carlson and their ilk in agreement yet again. In agreement yet again. I'll be right back.
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11: Did I see that right, Mr. Producer? That Karl Rove wrote a piece in the Wall Street Journal saying why he's voting for a Democrat? I don't know which Democrat he means. I don't know what race he means. Does it matter? When we know what the Democrats stand for today, these rhinos, I'm telling you, you know, when the populist, nationalist, woke, right, neo-fascists keep using rhino the wrong way, they water it down. This is a rhino. Right there. That's a rhino. Not conservatives who disagree with the big government, neo-fascist, socialist-like crowd. No. No. Talking about a rhino, Republican in name only. If you're going to vote for a Democrat in an election like this, I don't care if it's local, state, or federal. That's just beyond defense. There is no defense for that. There's no defense for that whatsoever. President is speaking in North Carolina, Mr. Producer. Do I owe you anything? We don't have a lot of time. We will play some of it in the second hour, if he's still there, and I think he will be. He just started about 10 minutes ago. So we will get to that. But I want to tell you about our friends at Monetary Gold. You know, over the past month, more and more people have been reaching out to Monetary Gold for a free evaluation of their current gold holdings. Gold has fluctuated a lot over the past 12 months. It eclipsed $5,000 an ounce, dropped. It's been recovering ever since, closer to the midterms we get. Now, I warned you the other day, and I warned you for a few weeks, that the Fed would likely, look, I couldn't know for sure, but the Fed would likely increase interest rates. 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Let's go ahead. Let's listen to the president. And after the top of the hour, we'll be back with the president. Go ahead.
0: Would rob your house, invade your border, shoot you dead. They'd shoot you dead.

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5: On its way to President Trump for his signature.
6: The Lindsey O. Graham Sanctioning Russia and Iran Act, named in honor of the late senator, aims to sanction Russian officials, banks, and a shadow fleet of tankers that keeps Russian energy moving. It also directs President Trump to impose up to 100% tariffs on the top five importers of Russian oil or natural gas. Supporters say it'll help put an economic stranglehold on Moscow, but critics say they worry President Trump will use it to target allies in the European Union and elsewhere. It had already been approved by the Senate, and now the House has given it a thumbs up by a vote of 262 to 159.
5: Fox's Jill Nato in Washington. President Trump reacting after the Federal Reserve decided to raise a key interest rate for the first time in 3 years.
7: The board is very hostile. They're very political. They're doing the wrong thing. They're a bunch of politicians or people put on by politicians.
5: But the president says he still has confidence in Fed Chair Kevin Warsh. The president made those comments before heading to North Carolina for a rally in support of Senate candidate Michael Whatley.
7: With your vote in this election, we're going to defeat the murderer and criminal protector. He's a murderer protector. The man who made North Carolina the talk of our country, the whole country was talking about it, for its violent crime, the radical left Democrat Roy Cooper. On November 3rd, he's terrible.
5: Roy Cooper is the former governor of North Carolina. Fox News power rankings indicate that Senate seat leans Democratic. The president said last week he'll be holding campaign rallies across the country in support of Republican congressional candidates. America is listening to Fox News.